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0: laughs, great stories, and conversations that can go anywhere with Ricky Smiley on the spot. 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
1: Hallelujah. Hallelujah. You know, when I think about it, I started in the church as a little girl, 7 years old, and grandmother used to take me to church back in Tulsa, Oklahoma, and I used to sing for the Lord, and I used to sing in the adult choir, and I loved the Lord with all my heart. By the time I was 9 years old, I was gung-ho, and my grandmother even said to me one day, she said, you know, baby, God's going to use you one day. And I didn't know what she meant. But I knew I liked the sound of God using me. By the time I was 11 years old, my mother and father and my five brothers and my little sister, we moved from Tulsa to California. My dad's job has transferred him out here. And by the time I was 12 years old, I found myself in the nightclubs in Los Angeles. My mom and dad used to go to the clubs on the weekends. They didn't know the Lord Jesus. And grandma wasn't around anymore, so we just quit going to church. I was in the nightclubs at 12 years old, and that was the worst place and the last place I needed to be. But I had a praying grandmother. By the time I was 13 years old, I had recorded my first single and began to open up for people like Stevie Wonder and Aretha Franklin, B.B. King, and Bill Cosby. I remember opening up for him one time, and things began to happen. Hallelujah. Things began to happen all around me. The devil had a trap set. He was going to set me up, because see, I liked it. I liked the money. I was making a lot of money, and I liked the glamour, and I liked the applause, because that said, I love you. We all want to be loved. Hallelujah. I didn't know that Jesus loved me. I didn't know it then. When I was 16 years old, I had had a baby out of wedlock. And by the time I was 17 years old, I left home and joined the cast of Hair. And I began to travel all across the country. I was making more money than my mom and dad put together by then, and things were looking pretty good. Then I was introduced to marijuana. Devil had a trap set. Next thing I know, it was pills. Pills to get up in the morning and pills to go to bed at night. Then it was the alcohol, and then I became very promiscuous and ran around with a lot of people I had no business being with. And one day I was introduced to cocaine, and I know that all drugs are a spirit, but this cocaine became my best friend. And I began to hang out with the devil, and I did everything that I was big and bad enough to do. And I'm not glorifying him, I'm just letting him know that I don't belong to you. Hallelujah. I've been set free. Hallelujah. Glory to God. I went on for about 12 years of my life, and I traveled with people, and I worked with Chaka Khan and Rufus, and I worked with Captain and Tennille and all the people in the studios, and I was good at my job, and I was quick, and I could demand double, triple scale, and I went to work, and I was high every day. The devil was trying to kill me, but I had a praying grandmother, never turned her back on me. Hallelujah. One time when I was in Houston, Texas, I met a man there, and I was getting ready to go on the road with Chaka Khan, and there was a group going on the road with us, Heatwave, and they had a man working with them, and he was doing their lights, and I didn't know this, but I met him on the road, and he was a nice guy, and You never would know it to look at him, but he was also, not only was he a light director, but he was a cocaine dealer. See, devil knows how to really do it. So we began to be friends and we began to date, and I began to get all the cocaine I wanted for free. How many of you know it wasn't for free? But we came home, me and this young man, and we began to live together, and he was still selling drugs, and I began to make drops for him. I was dropping off cocaine and making a lot of foolish turns in my life, and my life began to do this spiral, downward spiral. I was going to hell. One night as I was getting loaded, I began to pass out. Then my head hit the wall, boom, and I began to slide down the wall. And as I came to, all of my bodily fluids were doing their own thing, and I was dying. But I had a praying grandmother, and I knew enough to call on the name of Jesus. Hallelujah. It wasn't a couple of days later that I was watching Christian television. And grandma tells me she was laying on her face during this time, and she had been fasting for 2 weeks and just calling on the name of Jesus. Save my granddaughter. Save my granddaughter, Jesus. I watched Christian TV one night, and it was as if God himself said, that's enough. And he rebuked the devil from me long enough for me to make an intelligent decision. And I said, Jesus, I know you're real. If you'll just take all of this away from me, take all of the drugs, take them away, I'm tired. And I want you to know that instantly I was set free. Instantly I was delivered. Hallelujah. Glory. Hallelujah. Hallelujah. This was on a Friday night. And I want you to know that not only did God save and deliver me and set me free, but he saved that drug dealer, and he's my husband tonight, James Bailey. Hallelujah. Hey, faith comes by hearing. Hearing. Yes, it does. Glory.
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1: Thank you, God, for giving us our identity in you. We can know who we are because we know whose we are. And we don't have to work for your approval. You've called us by name.

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0: grave. You won't repeat a battle. 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But he already, already won. Go, go, go, go to sleep. He already broke through. 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A breakthrough. I said he did it, a breakthrough.
1: 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And now you can watch it live on Facebook and YouTube. 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

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I can't stop praising his name.

0: Indeed. 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

0: 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It's a good reminder to learn more about sickle cell disease and what life can be like for those living with it. Pain can be severe and complications can affect different parts of the body. If you have questions or concerns, talk with your healthcare provider. 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This is a Black Health 365 moment. We're here for you whenever you need us.
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2: This song says, God's mercy kept me, so I wouldn't let go. 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

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The devil really had me. But God's mercy kept me. 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Just thank him.

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1: He cannot fail. Say it again. 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Listen. I wish you could see yourself in the future. 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

0: Hi, I'm Pastor Joy Thornton. We'll be having a celebration and dedication for children and praying for families this Sunday at 11 o'clock at Greater St. Mark, 5502 East 38th Street. 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
0: Indeed, it is definitely changing me. I thank the Lord for Dr. Todd for being a part of this show.
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1: Facts.
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3: Songwriter said that you can't wait until after the situation is over to bless the name of the Lord. Those type of praisers are conditional praisers. Ask somebody, are you a conditional praiser? But there are those individuals that got crazy faith, that even though they're looking at the obstacle before them, they're not going to allow what they see to hinder what they believe. So I just want you to touch your neighbor and just tell the person next to you, I'm going to praise him in advance.

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2: 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I bring to the stage at this time Pastor Marvin L. Winans. It's a little song that we sang on an album a while ago. It just says, who would have thought I'd get to know you this way? Heard folk talking about the things you did before, and I laughed at them. I didn't know I'd be one of them. Touch somebody saying, who would have thought I'd know God like this?
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0: 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It's a good reminder to learn more about sickle cell disease and what life can be like for those living with it. 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If you have questions or concerns, talk with your healthcare provider. 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

0: 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I feel a little better than that. 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All right.
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Hallelujah. You've given me everything I need. Are you grateful today? And with chaos around, I'll still choose to say, yeah. Lord, I thank

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It doesn't take much for me to lift my hands in praise, and it doesn't take much.

0: That was a classic song from Sounds of Blackness, and the song's called Optimistic. Before that, you heard Bree Babineaux with the song Confidence. But now it's time for our word of the day. This will inspire you.
1: And God had to tell Jeremiah, go back and tell them, build your houses there, that the false prophets were wrong. You're going to be here for a while. Build your houses there. Raise your kids there. Don't be discouraged there. Understand that where you are, I am too. That you may not be in Jerusalem, but wherever you are, I am there too. And regardless how you got to where you are, I'm the one to get you out of where you are. Y'all not hearing me. Regardless of the things that took place that got you in the dilemma, I am the one that if you rely on me, I am your exit out of every problem that you have. Because where you are is not where I planned. And God is all bent on making sure that we get back on track to the plan that he has purposed for our lives so that he can be glorified and we can be edified. Amen. That's why you got to be careful who speaks into your life.
0: That was our word of the day, and I thank God for it. Let it inspire your life. But right now, I'm going to take a break, but when we come back, we've got some more great music just for you. Stick and stay. You'll be glad you did. More of the new Donnie McClurkin Show to go right after this.
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0: I invite every one of you that have loved ones that you want everyone to know who you love? Well, give us a call. Leave your shout out at 1-888-420-7710. That was Juan and Lisa Winans featuring Marvin Winans with It Belongs to Me. I'm telling you, the legacy goes on. And we just celebrated Mom Winans' 90th birthday just last week. She's my mother, too. Mother Dolores Winans. Happy belated birthday to you, Mama. God bless your heart. But now I've got to take a break. But when we come back, I've got an inspirational message just for you. So stick and stay. Don't go anywhere. More of the new Donnie McClurkin Show to go right after this.
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Hi, I'm Pastor Joy Thornton. 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

0: That or the voice of Micah Stampley, who I want to hear more of, because that boy is the singer par excellence. Micah Stampley with the song, Our God. Now listen, I've got to go now, but I thank God for every one of you. Remember, the new project will be released next week. The new single is out right now. Download it. Lord, I thank you. And from my heart to yours, know that I love you. And until the next edition of the new Donnie McClurkin Show, walk in the favor of God.
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3: 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I encourage you to be mindful of your words. 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

0: may we take a minute to pray. Oh dear God, I petition you today to relieve my pain. Please lessen my stress, my anxiety, and my fear. Help me to focus on the good that is ever present in my existence and not allow the doubts and uncertainty of everyday life to dominate my thoughts. Let me remember that you are the creator of the entire universe and you are forever in the blessing and healing business. You are the source of all joy, satisfaction, and completion. 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Strengthen me to proudly proclaim my love and appreciation for the source of all goodness in my life, my best friend, my God, my almighty God. Hallelujah and amen.
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11: Hey, Indy, get ready to celebrate Professor Nathaniel Trudell and an incredible 50 years of music ministry. 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The afternoon will feature Jones Tabernacle Church Choir and True Voices, along with Ebony Majestic, the Indiana State Choir, Sounds of Aquarius, and the Broad Ripple Gospel Choir. The celebration continues Sunday morning with worship at 9 a.m. Come out and honor a powerful legacy of faith, music, and ministry spanning five remarkable decades. The Dove Awards are honoring gospel legend Richard Smallwood. While many believe the Stellar Awards missed the mark, the Stellars say he was honored just during the pre-show, but it wasn't televised. Either way, gospel fans are glad to see this living legend finally receiving the flowers that he deserves.
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4: Yes, it is time for the Faith Walk of the Day. And there's something that we all get. We get the same portion every single day, and that is 24 hours. We know that life feels long, but when you really look at it, it is not. It is not. We know the scripture from Ecclesiastes 3, 1 through 18. I'm not going to read all of it, but it says there's a time and a season for everything, every matter under the sun. Then if we know that we only get 24 hours, if we know that we don't live long, why, oh, why do we give so much of our time away to foolishness? We lend our divine hours to human drama, and sometimes for way too long. I understand there's things that we have to focus on and deal with, but if God gave you an executive assignment and he did not give you endless availability, we should be guarding our call, our calendar, and the oil in our life and our time. How you use your time is so important. Listen, you should actually count it out. How many hours do you spend sleeping? How many hours do you spend working? How many hours do you spend building? How many hours do you spend on your body, your physical body? How many hours do we spend scrolling, wasting? Conversations we don't want to have, but we don't have the courage to say, I'm sorry, I don't have the capacity for that right now. How many hours do we spend doing things we don't want to do because we don't want people to feel bad, feed people you don't like in the first place? Listen, if we don't understand that time is divine, a divine gift from the Father, and we should be using it wisely, we will waste our time. I should have went back to school. I should have started the book. I should have stopped that program. I should have quit that job to do the thing that I really loved. Listen, I know that, you know, most of y'all in my audience, we are of a certain age. And so time is of the essence as it relates to walking out your divine purpose. What are you waiting for? Who are you waiting for? And why are you waiting? It's in your heart. Stop thinking about people. Stop worrying about what they say and what they'll think. Who cares? If God has given you an assignment to do, do your assignment. Walk your purpose. Walk in your calling. He never called us to be shaped by the crowd. He never called us to ask other people first. Yes, there is great safety and counsel, and yes, we should be advised. But I'm talking about y'all that need the people, the regular old folks in the audience. Sorry, audience people, I love you so much. But the people in the audience that you're supposed to be pouring into, you want them to validate you. That's not how it was supposed to be. Your confidence comes from Christ. Your confidence comes from his call. Your confidence comes from knowing his word, knowing what he said to you, for you, about you, and being so confident of it that no matter what you face, you are focused on what God said. They will be blessed by it. The enemy will make sure that they are naysayers in the audience. The enemy will make sure that you've got hecklers. And sometimes they're in your own family talking crazy, talking about what you cannot do. You don't have to be stopped by them. Your time is valuable. Use it wisely. Say it with me. Divine hours. I will use my divine hours wisely. Use them wisely, y'all. I love you and I mean it. That is the Faith Walk of the Day. All right, guys, come on. Let's get to this greatness that's on the inside. The world needs to see it, and God wants to get the glory out of your life. So use your divine hours wisely. That's the Faith Walk. All right, y'all, birthday shout out time. We got a big one. It's Griff's birthday. I've had to sing about it. Anywho, listen, 877-242-2426. Give us a call. Yes, you can give him a birthday shout out, but I'm sure there are others. 877-242-2426. It's Get Up Mornings. Happy birthday, Griff.
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8: 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We've got an accident to the east. I-74 is blocked eastbound between Highway 44 and Highway 244. It's a crash involving two semis. We have delays on the south side on 65, northbound from Keystone to the south split. 465 is slow eastbound from Keystone to Emerson. 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I'm Maria Arnold with traffic. Forget Up Mornings with Erica Campbell on Praise AM 1310 95.
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0: It's time to brighten up the city with the latest news on what's happening all around Indy. It's the Praise Indy Report with Rita Green.
13: Hey, Indy, get ready to celebrate Professor Nathaniel Trudell and an incredible 50 years of music ministry. The celebration concert takes place Saturday, October 3rd at 4 p.m. at the Jones Tabernacle AME Zion Church, located at 2510 East 34th Street. The afternoon will feature Jones Tabernacle Church Choir and True Voices, along with Ebony Majestic, the Indiana State Choir, Sounds of Aquarius, and the Broad Ripple Gospel Choir. The celebration continues Sunday morning with worship at 9 a.m. Come out and honor a powerful legacy of faith, music, and ministry spanning five remarkable decades. The Dove Awards are honoring gospel legend Richard Smallwood. While many believe the Stellar Awards missed the mark, the Stellars say he was honored just during the pre-show, but it wasn't televised. Either way, gospel fans are glad to see this living legend finally receiving the flowers that he deserves.
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2: Yes, it's time for the Erica-ism of the day. And today I want to talk about partnership because I am blessed to sit in this position and have really, really great partners. And when you start something like this, like what we've done every week for the last 10 years, you realize the power of partnership and somebody having your back, but literally growing together spiritually. You know, we talk about it often when we first started this show. It was a whole lot of tears, a whole lot of times. We're both going through a tough season. And then we're still here today, still trusting God and all that God has done. You know, not just the awards, but the growth, the different markets, the different testimonies that we've heard. Man, my God, it's just absolutely amazing. When I think about starting in that studio in Dallas with all those folks in the room trying to give us instructions, and I was brand new to being the host of my own show and just walking through all of that together, it's something that I'll never forget. But I'm just so grateful to God. And you know, some of y'all know this story. There was many people that auditioned and many people that I talked to. What about this guy? What about that guy? They were like, nah, it's Griff. Well, let's interview this guy. And we would do these test calls with these different folks. And, you know, no shade to anybody. It wasn't the same as when me and Griff did our first call. And we knew that it was him. And we knew that we were coming on the heels of a very big, reputable, well-loved person and team. So we had to bring it. You know what I mean? And, you know, if some of y'all have been around the beginning, you know that that first month or two, what was it, Griff? That first month or two, they was just a little, who are you and when did you get on the way? What's wrong with his voice? And we just kept going, man. Partnership is commitment. Partnership is sticking with it, even when it's difficult. Partnership is all those things. And so I'm just super grateful to have a great partner like Griff in doing this radio job. And then God just added more people in there to help the whole thing work. I love the team. I really, really do. And what we've been able to accomplish. But really, the real testimony is from y'all, the Get Up Church, when we meet you and you share how different things have blessed you, encouraged you, given you life lessons, all those kind of things. We've done that together. And so I believe in the power of partnership. And Brother Griff is a great partner, and I am grateful for you today on your birthday, sir. And that is the Erica-ism for the day.
3: Aw, that's sweet.
2: There it is there. Yeah. Did he step away? Is he here? Is he not here?
3: Drinking a smoothie, I think. Yeah.
2: I love Griff so much. Something. I just poured my heart out to him.
3: Did. I was like, please jump in on this.
2: Okay. Nope. He's somewhere having a smoothie because somebody passed the window and he opened the door and said hello.
3: Right.
2: But you know what? Don't even replay it for that Negro. Just that you missed it. You missed it. Trying to love on you and you ain't even her at work. Let's get up morning. Stick around. Joys and Concerns up next.
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1: Indy, we want to help you get to work safely. 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
2: Good morning. We've got an accident to the west on 70 eastbound approaching the south split. The left lane is blocked. Traffic is heavy from west. On the south side, we have delays on 465 heading eastbound from I-65 to Emerson. 65 is slow northbound from Raymond to the south split. To the east, we've got an accident blocking I-74 eastbound from Highway 44 to Highway 244. I'm Maria Arnold with traffic for Get Up Mornings with Erica Campbell on Praise AM 1310 95.
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0: WTOC AM, W236 CR Indianapolis. 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It's Get Up Mornings with Erica Campbell. 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

0: That's Virginia State University Gospel Choir with their single "All We Need Is Love." Can we talk about this movement, the American Foundation for Suicide Prevention, and how you guys have partnered that with this song?
1: Yes. September is National Suicide Prevention Month, so we thought it would be a great opportunity to push this record. We partnered with the American Foundation for Suicide Prevention, whose main focus is to provide resources and raise awareness around suicide prevention, and to attend to the needs of families who have experienced this trauma. So we are so glad to be here on this morning. I am just a mouthpiece, but many came together in order to bring this project into fruition. Some of whom are VTEC, who are producers, Capital Femi, and then, of course, the artists themselves, Bernard M. Walker, Arion Pace Rhodes, and the Virginia State University Gospel Chorale. I think what is so important is that during the time when this project was in development, it was during the era where we were all dealing with COVID. Mm. We were dealing with COVID. We had to shelve it for a while. It's a testimony in itself, the development and execution of this project. The producer, God bless him, Jared Hancock, he passed away during the production. We shelved it. And as we came back to it, I had taken a trip to New York. I'm presently in North Carolina. I've taken a trip to New York, and the roads were bare at that time. Even the toll booths were empty. Mm-hmm. And, you know, I was thinking all we need is just love. We got to show love for one another, even as we take food and leave it on doorsteps, because we're fearful for our own lives to go into houses during that time. And suicide rate was up during that time. And we said, we cannot let this project just lie there dormant, that we have to. There was so much put into it that we have to bring it forward.
0: Wow. Wow. That is so amazing, James. Thank you for the work that you guys are doing. Please tell us how we can get more information about this suicide prevention initiative.
1: Absolutely. I would be pleased to. We can get information at www, and then it's the name of the song, All We Need Is Love Project.com. You can learn more about the campaign. There's also a link to donate there, and the history of our company, and so on and so forth. I would like to shout out everyone who has contributed. I'm just a mouthpiece for the team. So many contributed, some of whom I haven't even met. But, wow, you know, God does all things well. So we're just grateful on today. But that is where you can get the information. Everything that you would need to assist or support would be found there.
0: I love it. James, thank you so much for being with us today. We are celebrating you and glad to have you on. Y'all make sure you stream and download this song, All We Need Is Love, and then stop by the website to see how you can be a part and maybe how you can help. We need to love each other. It is true. It is so true. Thank you for being with us today.
1: Absolutely, and thank you for having me.
0: Okay. All right, guys, stick around. The Get Up poll is coming up in just a few moments. It's Get Up Mornings, America Campbell. Let's go.
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7: Let's check in and see what the roads are looking like this morning.
8: Good morning. We have delays on the south side on 65 northbound from 465 up to the south split. On the north side, it's slow on 65 southbound from 38th Street to 21st. To the west, we've got delays on 70 eastbound from west to the south split. West side slow on 465 northbound from 79th Street to 865. On the east side, it's sluggish on 465 northbound from I-70 to I-69 and 465 slow westbound from Meridian to Michigan. On the south side, it's slow on 465 eastbound from Keystone to Emerson. 69 on the north side. It's slow southbound from 106 to 465. I'm Maria Arnold with traffic for Get Up Mornings with Erica Campbell on Praise AM 1310 95.
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14: Hey, Indy, get ready to celebrate Professor Nathaniel Trudell and an incredible 50 years of music ministry. The celebration concert takes place Saturday, October 3rd at 4 p.m. at the Jones Tabernacle AME Zion Church, located at 2510 East 34th Street. The afternoon will feature Jones Tabernacle Church Choir and True Voices, along with Ebony Majestic, the Indiana State Choir, Sounds of Aquarius, and the Broad Ripple Gospel Choir. The celebration continues Sunday morning with worship at 9 a.m. Come out and honor a powerful legacy of faith, music, and ministry spanning five remarkable decades. The Dove Awards are honoring gospel legend Richard Smallwood. While many believe the Stellar Awards missed the mark, the Stellars say he was honored just during the pre-show, but it wasn't televised. Either way, gospel fans are glad to see this living legend finally receiving the flowers that he deserves.
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17: Hey, this is Dr. Willie Jolly, and this week we're doing a special series taken from my book, Rich is Good, Wealthy is Better, on the five money mindsets. And everybody fits into one of these mindsets. And my goal is to help you go and grow to the next mindset. The first mindset was the one-day mindset, people who live day-to-day. Then we talked yesterday about the 30-day mindset, people who live month-to-month. Today we're going to talk about the one-year mindset, people who think year-to-year. They say, did I get a cost of living raise this year? Did I make more money this year than last year? And they gauge their life on this year-to-year process. Yet, there's a better way, a bigger and grander and greater way to think. We're going to talk about that tomorrow. Join us tomorrow for the next mindset. This is Dr. Willie Jolly. 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

0: 82nd Street. 69 is slow southbound from 106th Street to 465. To the east, I-74 is back open eastbound at Highway 44 following an accident involving a couple of semis. I'm Maria Arnold with traffic for Get Up Mornings with Erica Campbell on Praise AM 1310 95.
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3: And Jesus says, I got a two-edged sword. Now notice Jesus' sword is not at his hand.
4: Welcome to Eastern Star Church, where Jesus is exalted and the word is explained. We are thrilled that you have joined us today.
3: Jesus' word comes from his mouth. Jesus says that my word, I have a two-edged sword. And even though Caesar's word has power, that Rome's word has power, Jesus says that my power supersedes the word of the empire. So even though Caesar speaks, Jesus says, I got a two-edged sword, and my sword has a way of letting you know that the word of God has power. The word of God has power to heal. The word of God has power to set free. The word of God has the power to deliver. And even though you live in an empire where freedom of speech is threatened, where those who report the truth, when one person doesn't agree with it, their access is revoked, where rappers and their tours are now threatened because they speak truth to power, where preachers are afraid to tell the truth because the freedom of speech is being threatened, Jesus says, don't trip, because I am the Lord of Lords, and the Lord of Lords has his two-edged sword. In other words, Jesus has the final say. I love that because his word is two-edged. It cuts and cultivates. It's two-edged. It's the judgment of the Old Testament and the grace of the New Testament. It's two-edged. It speaks to Rome, but it also speaks to the church. It is two-edged. It calls out the foolishness of the president, but it calls out my own foolishness. It is two-edged, and I'm so glad that regardless of how powerful the word of systems and structures can be, we serve a God who has the final say. All right, I'm reminded of, man, when I was much younger, I don't know if y'all noticed, I'm the oldest of four sons. So, like, my youngest brother, Josiah, is like 10 years younger than me. So if I was 17 and he was 7, I wasn't trying to hang around my 7-year-old little brother. And that's what got us in trouble a lot all the time, because we will hang out, we'll be outside playing basketball thinking we Kobe, and then here come little 6-year-old Josiah trying to play with us. And we're like, nah, man, you can't play with us. There's no room for little bro. You can't play with us. And little Josiah at 6-7 years old would go to the house with tears in his eyes, upset because big bro won't let us play. And then a few moments later, he'll run back outside with a smile on his face saying, give me the ball. We say, no, you can't play with us. He said, no, you gonna give me the ball. Because daddy said I could play. Daddy said you better give me a shot. Daddy said you gotta give me an opportunity. I love little Josiah in that moment, because when he ran into a system that wouldn't give him a shot, he had a secret weapon in his heavenly father that, although he left disappointed, he came back with confidence, because my daddy said, you gotta give me a shot. And when I think about our experience as a people with over 400 years of oppression and suppression and depression, but here we are more stronger than ever, more wealthier than ever, because even though the system said you couldn't play, my daddy said, you gotta let me vote. My daddy said, you better give me a voice. My daddy said, you better open up the door, give me an opportunity, give me access. And I want to give you that same energy when you go back to work this week, when you go to school this week, when you deal with those who won't give you an opportunity. Let them know that your father always has the last word. Yeah, because in these dark times, in a dark environment, you need to cling to the fact that Jesus Christ is Lord, and that he has a two-edged sword, and there's power in the word of God. And you need that because Jesus says, I know exactly where you live, where Satan's throne is. I know you didn't graduate from seminary. That's cool, because you still know what a throne is, right? You know what a throne, what does a throne represent? Power, authority, title, access, leadership. And notice the language that Jesus uses. Jesus says that in your city, Satan has access. Satan has leadership. Satan has influence. Satan has power. And not only does Satan have a throne, but Satan lives in the city of Pergamum. And Jesus says, I know exactly where you live, where Satan has his throne. That word Satan in Greek means adversary. It means opposer. It is to say that there is somebody in high places, there is an enemy in high places that looks to oppose the people of God. And Jesus says, I know where you live. I find it interesting that Satan in one city last week we talked about, the city of Smyrna. In the city of Smyrna, Satan had a synagogue. In the city of Pergamum, he has a throne. In Smyrna, he had religious influence over religious institutions. Now, in Pergamum, he has influence over political institutions. He has power. He has access. He has opportunity. He has influence. Jesus says, I know where you live, where you dwell, where you've settled down. You're trying to make a living in the city where Satan has his throne. You're trying to raise up children in an environment where Satan has influence. You're trying to stay married, Lord help us, in an environment where Satan has access. You're sending your kids off to school where Satan has influence over administrators and over teachers, and you live in an environment where Satan has power. I wonder why he used this language with Pergamum. Maybe because Pergamum was the city, it was the administrative hub of the Roman Empire in Asia Minor. It was the Washington, D.C. of Asia Minor. It was where the Roman Empire had their leadership held in that particular city. And they had temples that were dedicated to Zeus and other Greek gods. And on top of that, Pergamum was the first city of Asia Minor that was granted permission by the empire to build and erect a temple that was literally dedicated to Caesar, where Caesar is Lord. It was emperor worship, where people literally declared that Caesar was their God, where political figures became deity. It's like when your president tried to equate himself with Jesus Christ, and he got so much pushback where he said, no, I'm not the great physician, I'm just a physician. And then even the physician community got upset with that. Now imagine if people actually believed that he was Jesus and they began to worship him. That is the context of Rome, where people viewed their political leader as a deity. And there were temples in Pergamum that represented that kind of lifestyle. And it was so bad in Pergamum that their worship of idol gods did not just stop at the temple. It showed up in their workplace. It showed up in their social life. So if you worked in a particular field or for a particular a group, they had guilds. They had these unions that would have rituals and orgies, and they would sacrifice to these idol gods. And this is where Christians lived. And they had to determine for themselves, will I stick with Jesus or will I bow down to the culture to where I can get my needs met? And Jesus says, I know where you live, where Satan has influence, not just in the religious realm, in the political realm, but Jesus says Satan's influence is so powerful that it is dictating how it is dictating the police tactics of the Roman Empire. Because Jesus says somebody was killed in your city. You remember in Mark 5 where that man who was possessed with an evil spirit, Jesus pulls up on him and says, what's your name? And the man said, my name is Legion. That word Legion means it was a group of Roman soldiers that would occupy oppressed communities. And they would use tactics to suppress rebellions and and to suppress anything, any uprising that may come from oppressed communities. And now watch it. Notice how they would use their police tactics and the power they got from the state. They would use the threat of death and death itself to suppress any uprisings, any rebellions, and they would put Christians to death by way of feeding them to lions, by beating them to death, by throwing them into prison. Like John, who's on the island of Patmos, they would crucify like Peter upside down because they would use the threat of death and death itself to keep the oppressed communities docile. And it was so bad in Pergamum that when Jesus speaks and writes to them, he says, I know where you live, where Antipas died. Now, we don't know much about Antipas. All we know is what's given to us in Revelation chapter 2, in that Antipas, Jesus describes him as a faithful witness. It was something about the witness of Antipas that Rome found him to be a threat. And Jesus says, whatever Rome says about him, I want you to know that he was a faithful witness. Rome may have called him a criminal. Rome may have called him a thug. Rome may have called him a gangster, a traitor. But Jesus says that he is a faithful witness. And I find it interesting that the same way Jesus describes Antipas is the same way John describes Jesus in chapter 1. John in chapter 1 says that Jesus is a faithful witness. And it was something about Antipas that when Jesus saw him, he saw a reflection of himself. And I don't know about you, but when Jesus sees me, I want him to see a reflection of himself. I want my witness to be so faithful that Jesus describes as a faithful witness. And so Jesus highlights the fact that Antipas was a faithful witness even in a dark environment. But wait, he didn't just highlight him to show how he lived. He highlighted Antipas to show how he died. Antipas did not die from some sickness, from some disease. He did not die from some chariot accident. Jesus says he was killed. One translation says he was put to death. That word in the Greek means that he was executed. He was murdered. Somebody took his life. Now, why did Jesus take the time to shout out Antipas? Why did he call him by name? He could have just said, one of my servants died. He could have just said, y'all going through persecution. I know where you live, where a bunch of y'all are being killed. No, he didn't say that. He said, I know where you live, where Antipas was put to death. And maybe he said his name to really let the community know, I know exactly what you're going through. Because there are people, a part of your community, that is literally losing their life as they fight against the systems and structures that Satan has influence over.
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2: 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Welcome to Chaplain Edward Taylor Ministries, where Chaplain Edward Taylor is your host.
6: Good morning, my brothers and sisters in Christ Jesus. This is Edward Taylor. Of Chaplain Edward Taylor Ministries. I come to you in the name of a resurrected Lord and Savior Jesus Christ, who lived a perfect life in our place, a sinless life. He was crucified, he died, and he was buried, and he rose from the dead. And he sits at the right hand of God the Father. This message is for you men and women behind prison walls, and also those of the general public who are listening in. And I hope this message will be uplifting and inspiring and will direct you to the right path. I want to talk about the signs of the time today. There's a lot of debates about it. There's a lot of people who are trying to determine when Jesus is coming back. Nobody really knows. Nobody knows but God the Father when he's going to tell his son to go get his church. So we got to be ready. We got to be like 25th chapter of Matthew's, where about the 10 virgins, 5 for wise and 5 for fools. Do not be a fool, be wise. Live for Jesus. Keep your heart and mind focused on him every second, every minute, every hour, every day, every week, and every month, and every year. Now, we in the flesh, sometimes we make mistakes, sometimes we even sin. But remember one thing, that when you accept Christ as your personal Savior, you are sealed with the Holy Spirit. It says in Ephesians 4:30 and Ephesians 1:13, we're sealed with the Holy Spirit. That's important. You know, we got Christians nowadays walking around, you know, questioning their salvation. But if you put your faith in Jesus alone, grace alone, and Christ alone, you are going to heaven. Now, I want to talk today from Matthew, the 25th chapter, where Jesus is. Now I want you all to listen very closely, and I want you to have the ink pens out now and to write down the things that I say. You know, if it's not from the scripture, don't listen to me or any preacher say something that's not based by the word of God, because I'm an old time preacher. I believe the Bible is inerrant. I believe it was written by holy men as they were moved by the Holy Spirit. First Peter 1:21, somewhere around there, where it says that it was written by holy men as they were moved by the Holy Spirit. Let me start off by talking about when Jesus departed from the temple. His disciples came unto him and showed him the buildings of the temple. And Jesus said unto them, see ye not all these things? Verily I say unto you, there shall not be let here one stone upon another that shall not be thrown down. Now, here Jesus is talking about the materialistic beauty of the temple. He was telling that it's something materialistically, and one day it will be torn down. I mean, it will be destroyed. We have to keep in mind, my brothers and sisters, that everything we have in this life is only temporary. It's not going to last, okay? The only thing that's going to last is Jesus Christ, God the Father, the Holy Spirit, the Old and New Testament saints, okay? We're the only ones that's going to live forever. But everything else is going to be destroyed. And Jesus said, behold, I saw a new heaven and new earth, John says. A new heaven and new earth is coming. Make sure you're ready. Make sure you obey the gospel, the good news. And the good news is that Jesus loves you. Despite your sins, despite your faults, if you confess your sins, he is faithful and just to forgive us from all unrighteousness. That's the good news. For many shall come in my name saying, okay, I'm with the fifth verse. For many shall come in my name saying, I am Christ, and shall deceive many. And they shall hear wars and rumors of wars. See that ye be not troubled. For all these things must come to pass. But the end is not yet. So we have to keep in mind that everything that's going on around us is temporary. Okay. The false teachers. Who are the false teachers? People that add and take away from God's word. The people that don't believe in the inerrancy of the scriptures. The people that want to justify sin. The people who are deceived by these false prophets who teach, well, you know, we are in Christ. We can just sin, have a good time. We can do what we want to do. No, you cannot, because Jesus came to deliver us from sin. So we would have power over sin, not to wallow in it, not to live in it, not to accept it as being okay. He wants us to repent. Jesus himself said, unless we repent, we will not enter the kingdom of heaven. Repent means make a U-turn, okay? You let me tell you something. I preach to people behind prison walls. I believe there's a remnant in these prisons today. Not very many of them now. Don't get me wrong. Maybe 2%, 5%, I don't know. And maybe most of them are going to hell, I'm sure. But there is a remnant there. I have seen with my own eyes guys get out and change the way they think, the way they talk, the way they walk. And I admire these preachers now. They're getting with these young people. They're out in the community. I told you before. They're getting with these young people before they start maturing and start thinking the wrong way. But there's some that a lot of them didn't have a father around. They didn't have nobody to teach them how to be a man, okay, or how to grow up and be a productive member of society. So they get off into crime, okay? And so... but it's not too late for them, but it's very hard for them to turn around because they're caught up in the culture. They're caught up in the fast buck. But the end is destruction, prison or death or incarceration. So it's not worth it. And you talk to most guys, you know, a lot of guys I talked to when I was in prison ministries as institutional chaplain for the Indiana and Michigan Department of Corrections, they admitted, they came to me. They said, if I had to do it all over again, Chaplain Taylor, they said, I mean, it's from my heart. I see things differently. But you got to understand, when you make some mistakes, they're sealed and you can't change them. But you can learn to live with it and do better and turn away from it and grow from it. Don't let society dictate how you act when you get out of prison. You can change through the power of the Holy Spirit. But now, this passage is talking about false teachers. False teachers will tell you, you're no good. You can never change. You're incorrigible. You're just a dirty, low-down scumbag. Okay, I got news for you. We all have sinned. We all have fallen short of the glory of God. None of us are good. None of us are righteous only through the blood of Jesus and our faith. So we need to stop condemning people that do wrong. You know, they are big sins. They are little sins. But they're redeemable and they are forgivable. So... And another thing that as I go on, and, you know, this seemed like to me when I got this extra 15 minutes, time goes faster. But like I said before, life goes by very fast. We praise people, live to be 90-something, 100-something. But think about forever. There's no end to it. Whether you go up or down, whether you go to heaven or hell, whether you redeem or unredeem, when you close your eyes for the last time, your destiny is sealed. And the only way you can change your destiny is put your faith in Jesus Christ, who promised eternal life. Hallelujah. I know I'm preaching today. I know I'm telling you the truth. And don't listen to these false teachers. The biggest false teachers that got out here are the charlatans who look at people as merchandise. And they're only in it for the money. They're only in it for the prestige or position. Look at me. I'm a pastor. I drive a big fancy car. I live in a big old fine house off of people that are barely making it and telling people that they don't give their money, that they're not saved or they are lost and all that kind of stuff. I've interviewed too many people that went to those type of churches. And all of them, when they couldn't give their 10%, they quit going to church because they felt condemned. So we got to watch those kind of preachers that make you think that you have to buy your way to heaven. Don't get me wrong. You need to support your local church, and you need to support your pastor because a pastor should be a full-time minister. But I remember a time then a lot of pastors could not afford to be a full-time minister because the people didn't have the income to support their pastor. But now we do, you know, and even though times are hard, we should look after our pastor and his wife, and we should love them and respect them and encourage them in their ministry and their walk with God in every way because they are our leaders, okay? Now, this is just a little bit of what a false teacher is, but also is a heretic. They add, like I said, they add, they take away from Scripture. They twist it around. They teach a different gospel. If somebody is teaching something that is not in the proper context in God's word deliberately, then that person is cursed, and he's going to be a curse, he or she. Now, they got so-called women pastors and preachers now. But they're going to deceive a lot of people down the wrong path. Okay, number seven, nation shall rise against the nation, kingdom against the kingdom, and famines, pestilence, and earthquakes in diverse places. Now, we had that pandemic a few years ago that killed over 1 million people, okay? And scientists says there's definitely going to be more pestilence in the near future. Earthquakes. I think I might have told you before last Wednesday. I come on every Wednesday about the crack I saw in the earth in Lower California going all the way up to L.A. And the next day after I got off of that road, they had a big old dust storm, and it killed 17 motorists, okay, the day I got off the road. That's when I used to be a truck driver for Charlie at the time to support my family. So there's going to be earthquakes, and a lot of people are going to die. Okay, and King James says not diverse places, but what it really means is in various places. All these are the beginning of sorrow. Those are just preludes on what to come. This is in the 8th verse. Those are preludes on what's to come. And then they shall deliver you up and afflict it, and shall kill you, and you shall be hated of all nations for my name's sake. Okay? So, there's no one hated on the planet Earth to me more so than Christians. And you know, the number one issue with that is that Christians believe what Jesus taught. And he said, I am the way, I am the truth. What do you mean by I am the way? Means he's the only way to heaven. He's the only truth. There is no other truth but Jesus, okay? There is no other way to get to heaven but through him. All these other religions, those people are lost. I know when I was in graduate school, I took a course called Systematic Theology, where I learned about different religions. And they do good things. They do good deeds. But that won't save them. The only a situation where you can be saved is through the blood of Jesus. The blood of Jesus cleanses us from all our sins. The Holy Spirit sanctifies us and sets us apart from the rest of the world. That's what the word sanctified means, set apart. You're not a bunch of jumping around and playing tangerines and all that. It's an inner change. It's an inner willingness to surrender Christ willfully, completely, okay, mentally, spiritually, and emotionally. That's what it means. And then shall many be offended, and shall betray one another, and shall hate one another. Okay, that's basically talking about during the tribulation period, and of course a lot of that stuff's going on now. If you live in the Christian life, your family members who and other people on the workplace, they're going to hate you if your light is shining and you are a Christian. They're going to hate you if they are not Christians. They're not going to like you. Okay, so but the only way you can withstand a situation like that is demonstrate the love of Christ to them. Okay, don't hold nothing against them, because what's going on? They're not so much against you. They're against what's in you. That's the Holy Spirit, and they don't have the Holy Spirit. You know, I had one guy, one religion. I was working at a federal facility, and the guy said, "You Christians teach that there's three gods." Okay, now hold on here. There's only one God, but he's in three persons. Okay, that was established during the first century, and also up to the Council of Nicaea. There's only one God in three persons. Okay, there's God the Father, His Son, the Lord Jesus Christ, the Holy Spirit. I don't have time to really get into that deep, but it's basically just saying there's only one God. Some people try to explain the Trinity, but they're still kind of off on it. You know, I mean, my father, okay, his name is Edward Taylor from Richmond, Virginia. Yeah, my name is Edward Taylor, okay? And my son's name is Edward Taylor, okay? His wife gave him a different, my ex-wife gave him a different name, but he's still a Taylor. He's not nobody else's kid. He's mine, okay? I'm not going to get into my personal life like that any further. But I'm here to tell you that we are all the same bloodline. We live in different places. We have different experiences, but we all have the same blood. The Holy Spirit, okay, worked in God the Father. He worked in His Son and works in the Holy Spirit. Also, if you read John, the Gospel of John, where it starts out by saying, "In the beginning was the Word, and the Word was with God, and the Word was God, and He was in the beginning. And all things were made by Him, and there wasn't anything made that was made. And the Word became flesh and dwelt among us. So God became human, and He dwelt among us." And then when he ascended to heaven, He told His disciples, "You men of Galilee, why are you standing here gazing? The same Jesus who you crucified is coming back again." He said, "Now I'm going to send a comforter to live in you." Okay. And with that comforter, you're going to have power over darkness.

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0: Hi, I'm Pastor Joy Thornton. 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
2: And I believe when that happens, the church will be translated into heaven. According to 1 Corinthians, the 52nd chapter on up, because I believe that tribulation is for those who are pretending to be Christians, those who are heretics, those who are happy with backsliding. They will be left behind to endure the Antichrist and the false prophets. You know, there's a Holy Trinity, Father, Son, Holy Spirit. But there's an unholy spirit that nobody talks about. The beast, the false prophets, and Satan, the devil. That's the unholy Trinity. Don't you know that in Missouri they have a church, a satanic church with 700 members? Do you realize on A&E years ago in the 1990s, they had on A&E about satanic worship. Preachers don't want to talk about it. They say you're giving Satan glory. No, you're not. What you're doing, you're telling people what time it is. We're living in the end times. And Satan is raising his ugly head. It says in Ephesians 2:2, he's the prince of the air. And he's deceiving a lot of people. And a lot of people who claim to be Christians, they're turning to all types of things that Satan is turning them on to. Okay? So, and a lot of people are being deceived. And there's the, so then let's go to 16 verse. Then let them which be in Judea flee into the mountains. Let them which is on the house up come not down to take away anything out of the house. So he's telling them, don't do these things. Now I'm going to skip down to the 22nd verse. So you all read the whole chapter, Matthew 25. And then

0: shall be great tribulation, such as is not since the beginning of the world to this time, nor ever shall be. Okay? The great tribulation is coming, and it's going to be so horrible that people are going to be begging for death, but death will free them. They're going to be, oh, mountains fall on us. We cannot stand this wrath of God that's all up on us. Get right with God, folks. Get right with God. Find your local congregation where the word is taught, where Jesus is exalted, okay, and live a Christian life. The seventh days be shortened, 22nd verse. There shall not one flesh be saved, but for the next day those shall be shortened. There are going to be some people who be saved during the tribulation, but very few. And I hate to say this, but a lot of Christians are going to either be put in prison or they're going to get their head cut off. So the time for you to repent and live for Jesus is now. Then if any man shall say unto you, lo, Christ is there, believe not. Okay. And then the 24th verse, for there shall arise false Christ, false prophets, shall show great signs and wonders, so as much as that, if it were possible, shall deceive the very elect. So if you elect of God, you're not going to be deceived, okay? If you really know Christ, you're going to be able to stand up to the Antichrist, even if it means premature death, even if it means execution, even if you might be beheaded. But the weak Christians, the Christians that really don't know Christ, and the Christians who listen to heretics and charlatans and false preachers, they're not going to have the power from the Holy Spirit. They're going to be like the five virgins in Matthew 25 who didn't have enough oil for their lamp. Oil represents the Holy Spirit, okay? So they don't have enough spirit in them from God to stand up to the Antichrist, and they're going to be seen. And once you receive that mark on your forehead or your hand, you cannot have eternal life. You'll be condemned forever. You'll be tormented day and night forever and ever. And there shall arise false Christ and false prophets, and shall great signs and wonders. Now, we look on TV and all these people being busted upside the head and all this kind of stuff, talking about they saved the healed. A lot of that stuff is false. You know, I went and checked that stuff out. A lot of it is, I know for myself, that a lot of it is false. Now, I'm not saying that God can't heal, but because God can heal any way he wants. But they shall deceive it was possible, the very elect. And behold, I chose you. Now, 26. Therefore, they shall say unto you, behold, he is in the desert. Go not forth. Behold, he's in the secret chambers, believe it or not. Whereas the lightning come up out of the east and shine to the west, so shall the coming of the Son of Man be. Now, 29 verse, immediately after the tribulation in those days, shall the sun be darkened, and the moon shall give it light, and the stars of heaven shall fall from heaven, and the powers of the heaven shall be shaken. And then shall appear the sign of the Son of Man in heaven, and they shall all the tribes of the earth mourn, and they shall see the Son of Man coming in the clouds of heaven with power and glory. Hallelujah. There's going to be a day of reckoning. There's going to be a day when Christ is going to get rid of sickness, pain, death. Okay. Death is going to be conquered. We'll live with Christ forever. We'll never get old. We'll never die. We'll never get sick. We'll never be unhappy. We'll just be in the presence of joy forever. Now, if you receive this message today, I ask you to contribute to this ministry. You know, because if you don't have a church home, like I told you before, I'm not a greedy preacher, but I'm a needy preacher. So give to this ministry, especially if you don't have a church home and you believe the gospel that I'm teaching, okay, and I'm preaching, because I'm telling you, a new day is coming, and you got to be ready. You got to know Jesus for yourself. You can't get to heaven based on what your grandmother did, took you to church on Sunday and all that. Or your mama was saved, or daddy was saved, grandparent was saved. It's going to boil down to one thing. Are you saved? In closing, I want to say this. I'm out of time. If you would like to support this ministry of the realistic gospel that I teach, you can send your donation to Eagle Creek 6401 Gateway Drive, Indianapolis, Indiana, 46253. That's Eagle Creek, 6401 Gateway Drive, Indianapolis, Indiana, zip code 46253. Okay. Have a blessed week. Lord willing, I'll see you next Wednesday. And may the Holy Spirit live in you in each and every situation that you encounter. And may the blood of Jesus protect you, lead you, guide you until the day of redemption has been complete. I love you, but Jesus Christ loves you more.
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0: Welcome to the Morning Fellowship with Dr. Wayne Moore. Unfortunately, he's not here today. He's out busy doing his school board work, serving the community, working with teachers and students. I'm Reverend David W. Green, Sr. I'm filling in for Dr. Moore on today. So make sure you hit him up and let him know that Green is doing the best he can to step in and fill in those shoes on today. I'm happy to have with me the prosecutor for Marion County, Ryan Mears. We're going to be discussing flock cameras, something that has hit the news. A lot of people have been talking about. So if you've got any questions about flock cameras, I want you to call 317-480-1310. That's 317-480-1310. As we want to get your questions answered about this whole flock camera, what the system is, etc. I'm happy to have with us our own prosecutor who has certainly been involved in this, and he can certainly give us a lot of good background information on it. So, Prosecutor Mears, welcome again to the Morning Fellowship here.
1: Man, it's great to be on here, and big shoes to fill with Pastor Wayne Moore, but if anybody can do it, it is you, and so I'm excited to have another great show.
0: Well, I'm happy to have you with us on today. I want to start with just the basics of what the world is this flock camera system. What is that all about? So our listeners can kind of get a feel for what it is.
1: Yeah, so there's flock cameras not only all around the city, but all around the country. This is a national corporation that is, and what they do is they contract out with local municipalities and even sometimes with just private homeowners, and they place these flock cameras all over the country. And the reason these cameras are so powerful is these are very high-tech cameras which have the ability to read your license plate. And because they're able to read your license plate, they can kind of track the movement of vehicles, not only in a given city or town, but also when you go nationally. And so it's an incredibly powerful tool where law enforcement can tell where people are going, when they are going there, and can really track you no matter where you are in the city. And what we've seen is there's been a huge expansion of these cameras in major metropolitan areas, in particular cities like Indianapolis, cities like New York City. I mean, they are everywhere. And so when you're driving around, you are being tracked whether you know it or not. And so that's kind of what these cameras allow law enforcement to do, is get a good sense of where people are going and when they're going there.
0: Now, when you say law enforcement, are you talking about just IMPD? Are we talking about, because in Marion County, we got a number of law enforcement agencies, right?
1: Yeah. And so, I mean, I think that's where there's a lot of concern. Are these cameras being used to aid in immigration operations? Are they being shared with the federal government? Does the federal government have access to that information? And then more than that, who are the people who actually have access to the cameras, not only in Indianapolis, but around the country? And so that's something I know a lot of people are concerned with and concerned about, is how limited should this access actually be? The reality is that most law enforcement agencies, whether it's the sheriff's office, IMPD, they're all going to have the ability to access these cameras. I'm sure state police does as well, which gives an enormous amount of information to law enforcement.
0: Now, are they just picking up the license tag, or can they say, here's who's with you in this vehicle?
1: Yeah, I mean, the reality is the technology is there to pick that up. Now, what Flock will tell you is that they're just focused on the license plate reader, and that's what they're doing. You know, when we talk about traffic infractions and having automated enforcement of certain speed zones, you know, if you go to different cities or states, like if you get a ticket, like you will see a picture, a very clear resolution photo of yourself driving the vehicle, so you can't say that wasn't me driving the car. So that technology definitely exists, but Flock is saying that it is strictly limited to the license plates at this point.
0: In your role as a prosecutor, have you had any opportunities thus far where Flock actually helped solve a case or address a crime that had happened?
1: Absolutely. I mean, we rely on this technology all the time, you know, in particular, like the road rage shootings that occur on the interstates. Very oftentimes we're relying on the flock cameras to be in a position to be able to file those cases. Because oftentimes the only thing you have is like a make and model of the vehicle and maybe a partial license plate. And so you're able to kind of zero in and figure out who's operating the vehicles on the streets. And so they've been very beneficial in terms of helping to solve crimes. But you have to balance that against people's privacy interests.
0: Do you have, you know, what I've seen is, first of all, how long have these flock cameras been out here?
1: It's for a couple of years. I mean, their effectiveness really is based on how many flock cameras do you actually have present in any given community. And so what we've seen is a pretty rapid expansion in terms of the number of automated license plate readers. You know, I think probably 4 or 5 years ago, they were just at kind of the major entry points to the city, people coming off the interstate, people going downtown. And since then, we've seen really the proliferation of these cameras going all over our city.
0: How many do we have now?
1: I couldn't tell you the exact number, but there's been a pretty significant proliferation. And I think the other thing that Flock doesn't like to talk about is that private landowners, you yourself, if you wanted to put one at your church or at your home, you have the ability to do that. There's nothing restricting people from doing that. And I know a lot of neighborhood associations have started to put the Flock cameras in as well to track who's coming in, who's coming out of their neighborhood.
0: Now, does that mean the neighbors can go look at those cameras and see?
1: Absolutely. That's the service that they're paying for.
0: Wow. And so with the implementation across certainly Marion County, were there policies in place as to how to access this, who can access this, or is this just everybody go for what you know?
1: It certainly seems like that. It certainly seems like go for what you know. And I think that's the part that was, I think, the biggest concern that people in the community have had has been this issue of why were there not more safeguards in place? And it really did rely on the police to kind of police themselves in terms of searching that information. And I think what the last couple of weeks have revealed is that we probably need some sort of independent safeguard. Some sort of independent third party, whether it's the judiciary or someone else being involved in the process to prevent abuses of these flock searches.
0: All right. We've got a caller on the line again. If you've got any questions about flock, feel free to call 317-480-1310. Joyce, thanks for joining our conversation.
2: Good morning.
0: Good morning.
2: Hey. Okay. So I'm not sure about the flock camera, but, you know, I don't see a problem unless you got something to hide. It covers everybody's back because everybody's recollection ain't always the same. So it breaks to the actual being footage. But I think I got one on my corner. Been here for years. Crime consists. And then the police on Christmas Eve, I guess right before they thought people were going to shoot, it was 8 police cars outside my house. I've been yanked out of my house. I don't know what the cameras are proving, except, you know, everybody got their own narrative. But that would break to the truth. So, and then they talk about people's Ring cam. That's a good thing, too. Because, you know, in the heat of the moment, everybody might not remember. I'm going to give them benefit of the doubt. What actually happened. But deny this footage unless y'all interpret with it. I know AI is good, but, you know, I am wondering where's the beautiful being footage when these incidents occur and y'all can't recognize. Y'all say y'all got cameras. Do they work? They only seem to work when I walk past them. What? Is that part of AI too? Come on.
0: Thanks, Joyce. They only work when you pass by. Thanks for calling in and sharing. There are a number of cameras out there that have been installed across Marion County, and this flock system is something that is separate from some of the other cameras we have out there.
1: I think the conversation, like your Ring cameras are great, and your Ring cameras can also help solve crimes, but for law enforcement to get access to those cameras, they have to get a warrant. They have to go through an independent process where a neutral judge comes in and evaluates the case and decides, does law enforcement actually need this information or not? The challenge that you have with the flock cameras is there's no independent oversight. And so law enforcement can just access that information. And what we've seen is that Sometimes people abused that, or the allegation is that sometimes people abused that, and they were tracking people across the city for less than honorable purposes that didn't have anything to do with the criminal justice system. And so that, I think, is the concern that people in the general public have, is law enforcement has the ability to track us, and when they track us, are they doing it because it's related to public safety, or are they doing that because the allegation is that they're trying to follow up on an ex-spouse, or maybe who their spouse is currently dating, or maybe, you know, in one of the allegations, it was that law enforcement was proactively stalking somebody.
0: Yeah, and this is related to, I saw in the news that five IMPD officers have been charged. I know you can't get into specifics of the case, but can you speak a little bit to what allegedly may have happened?
1: Yeah, I think all of these cases kind of center around the general allegation that law enforcement had access to the cameras, and they began tracking where individuals were going around the city. And in all five of these cases, it was usually people that they knew. It was either their current spouse, an ex-spouse, or maybe they thought their spouse was in a relationship with somebody else, and those were the license plate that were being tracked. And what's so concerning about that allegation is there's no nexus to public safety. There's no connection to public safety. And then in one case, the allegation is it went even further, where it was more than just tracking an ex-spouse. It was, hey, I'm meeting people out in the community. And then they wanted to follow up, and followed up in ways where I think the women and the victims involved in that case would say that the encounters were less than pleasant. And those encounters occurred because we are alleging that they were searching the Flock camera system to know where people were going to be.
0: And with that prosecutor, who was supposed to be responsible for watching these officers and what they were doing?
1: I mean, I think the thing about this, all of this case is this all came to light because of the Washington Post. The Washington Post started to do a deep dive on why do we have officers in IMPD who are doing thousands of searches related to these particular license plate. What crime are they searching for? And so I think part of this is just the fact that it took a news organization or a news agency to kind of do a deep dive and provide the level of oversight that I think IMPD should have been providing from the beginning, in terms of being able to say, why are officers literally searching the same plate thousands of times? And that just didn't happen until the Washington Post reached out to IMPD and said, what's going on here?
0: That's a heck of a way to get there. And so... obviously, some safeguards need to be put in place, right? I mean, first of all, it's probably not limited to those five. I know you can't speak to that. But, you know, if five people are doing this within the organization, not that everybody's doing it, I certainly don't want to suggest that, but there's probably more than five. What safeguards can we put in place to keep this from happening in the future?
1: Yeah, and I mean, like, I feel like the safeguard thing has just become like buzzwords that don't actually impact what happens on the street. And so, like, all the proposed safeguards that IMPD has put forward would not have prevented most of the behavior that was alleged. Meaning that even if those safeguards were in place, officers were still going to be free to do the things that they ultimately decided to do, which is why I think you need that independent judicial oversight of accessing the information. Number one, if you make people like write something down on a piece of paper and there's like a written record of why you're requesting something, that certainly changes people's willingness to pursue things. And the reality is, asking for a search warrant is a very formal process where you have to lay out, this is the crime that I'm investigating, and this is why I think the Flock camera could be helpful in terms of solving that crime. And I think that's a worthwhile exercise to make IMPD go through. To have access to this information, because we have seen that there is great potential for that information to be abused. I think the other part of it is when we have conversations about who has access to the system, if ICE or other government agencies want to have access to the cameras, I think it would make us all feel better if there was some level of judicial oversight before that information was turned over.
0: Without a doubt, you want somebody to know about that. You know, I haven't committed a crime, yet I'm under investigation. Why should they know, you know, where my car is going? What's the...
1: And when it's going there.
0: And when it's going there.
1: Yeah, I mean, I think that's the problem, is just the potential for abuse is so great with these cameras. And it's an enormous amount of information. And again, we're all walking around with GPS devices on us. We, you know, our cell phones tell the world where we are at. But the difference is before law enforcement can get access to that information, they have to go to a judge and they have to get a search warrant before they can get that information to kind of track your whereabouts. And I just think that additional safeguard is what we need in this context, because this technology is only going to get better. This technology is only going to get more prevalent. And, you know, you talked about the facial recognition technology and that component. It's only a matter of time before that's incorporated into this. And
0: if I was Flock, that'd be my next step.
1: Yeah, absolutely.
0: Charge more money.
1: Yeah.
0: 100%. I'm already there, right?
1: Yeah. The cameras are already in place. I've already got the agreements with the different municipalities and cities and law enforcement agencies. And now the only thing we need to do is add this technology, which gets cheaper by the day and it gets better by the day. And so, like, now's our opportunity to regulate this in a way that can safeguard against where these cameras are going. And I think that's just really, really important that, you know, currently they can track the license plates. But I think all of us are kidding ourselves if we don't think the next step in this is having the facial recognition technology where they can say, oh, that was Pastor Green that was driving the car.
0: And do you know where the FOP is on this technology? Are they and their position on Flock cameras, et cetera?
1: I mean, I think they're pro Flock cameras. I think where they, you know, struggle with is they like the idea of police policing themselves. And I think what these five cases have demonstrated to the community is that's not a viable solution. I think what these five cases also demonstrate is that there probably should have been more thought put into what safeguards need to exist to prevent this type of behavior from occurring. And that didn't happen. And so before we take that next step in these cameras where we start talking about, okay, the next generation of these cameras are going to be way better, that are going to have the ability to capture way more information, it makes sense that we have guidelines in place beforehand, so we're not dealing with this after the fact like we are now, where maybe we can be a little bit more proactive and plan out and say, okay, these are the mistakes that we learned from last time. These are the safeguards that we need. And moving forward, we have to understand that technology is constantly evolving and we need to get ahead of that curve.
0: Again, if you got any questions about Flock cameras here in Marion County, feel free to call 317-480-1310. We've got the prosecutor here with us. So you've got, obviously somebody needs to be auditing, looking at all this. And certainly I wouldn't be a proponent of, well, just let the police look at it for themselves, because we only got here because of the Washington Post. So it was outside people,
1: right,
0: who triggered it. And if I'm the police, I wouldn't want the community necessarily to know what the heck is going on. So I don't see them saying, hey, this is, we'll check each other. It has to be an outside source. What are some potential outside sources who could be responsible?
1: Well, so I think the biggest one is the judiciary, giving judges the power to kind of be the safekeeper in terms of who has access to the information. But I mean, I think looking backwards in terms of looking at the searches, the reason that Washington Post had access to this information is because there was a lawsuit. It was either out of Washington or Oregon, where a judge ordered that all of this information had to be turned over, and in terms of all the license plate searches. And so there's actually an online platform that you can access, and you can see if someone's been searching your license plate number.
0: Oh, really?
1: Yeah.
0: Oh, okay.
1: And so a lot of this information is publicly available. What the Washington Post did is they went through all the searches, and obviously the ones that jumped out was, you know, when there was thousands of searches associated with a given license plate. They wanted to know what was the basis for that. And that's kind of what sparked this whole inquiry. But it started from a lawsuit somewhere in the, I believe it was the Pacific Northwest, that gave everybody access to this information.
0: And how long is this data out there?
1: Oh my gosh, it's been out there for a while. And I think that's the safeguard everybody always talks about, is how long can this data historically be available to people? And what I would tell you is that's nice, but like when people are being tracked in real time, like the allegations here where we're trying to see, hey, where, you know, if you're stalking a woman, or the allegation is that you're stalking a woman, you want to know where she is now, not where she was 3 days ago. Where is she going now?
0: Mm-hmm.
1: And so like limiting the historical data doesn't prevent those real time crimes from occurring. And I think that's just a really important point to make, is that if people are going to use this as a tool to stalk individuals, that doesn't necessarily prevent that from occurring if we just limited the historical data to a couple of days.
0: So literally, if somebody says, okay, I want to track Pastor Green today.
1: They could follow you all around the city.
0: They could follow me around the city.
1: They would know that you're here, and they'd know where you're going.
0: Wow.
1: Yeah, and
0: that's without probable cause.
1: Without anything. With just looking it up on their app.
0: They just want to know where Pastor Green is going. He's about good trouble, so let him find out what he's doing today. And
1: you should probably look to see how many times they search your license plate.
0: Yeah, I should look that up. I'm definitely going to look that up, prosecutor. Wow. And just can do it just because.
1: Right. Yeah. And I mean, I think if we add that independent basis, I think that eliminates a lot of the concerns that people have. It doesn't eliminate all of them, because to your point, this technology is only going to get better. And it's only going to improve. And so we need to be ready for the next step and the next iteration of whatever Flock's willing to offer people. And we can't be playing catch up like we are right now.
0: And this could easily lead to domestic violence, right? In real time, somebody sees something, the human emotions, they could go and confront somebody and we could be off to the races.
1: Absolutely. And I mean, I think that's part of the concern. Is situations that you've just mentioned.
0: This thing is dangerous. Okay, we've got another caller. Again, if you want to join and got a question about Flock, feel free to call us at 317-480-1310. We've got Jamie on the line.
3: Hi. Good afternoon. Well, it's still morning. Hey, I've been up a little while. Okay, so happy to hear this conversation. So happy to know they took five picket-type people off the street. Number one, my home, while I was in the hospital, was came into, door messed up to this day. I believe they're still trying to come in, and even after the fact, five officers, I posted them on Facebook from my ring. No one, Superior Court sent me a card saying they got one gun, 9mm, bought it in 2020. Sir, I'm 72. They're messing with senior citizens. They're messing with minorities. They're messing with black people. And the white folks, I'm sorry to say it, not everybody, are getting away with murder. Look at what's happening. We already know racism is more alive and alive. They came into my home. They gave me a crooked warrant on my table. A judge gave me 5 years to get my one 9mm gun bought legally at the gun store on Pendleton Pike at 72. They think I'm unarmed. He told me not to get another gun. Well, he can't keep a shotgun out of my house. He better ask his mama. I'm sorry to have to talk to you this way, but when you go through what I've walked through, it ain't cute. At 72, I could have had a stroke. I've come down from 150 pounds. I'm 128. Still looking good. The police in this district on the far east side know me. The sergeant in the IMP police district told me, don't call no more, Miss Jamie. We're not trying to help you, but they still have to come. You're supposed to serve and support. I believe those five were the same five that jumped over my chair and broke into my home while in the hospital. Also, sir, while in Eskenazi, I was beaten by five sheriffs in Eskenazi's rubber room. Y'all know about it, right?
0: I'm familiar with that, Jamie. Thanks for sharing with us today.
3: I want y'all to do something and stop saying thanks for sharing. Because somebody else going to be hurting. It might be your family next time. Well, I'm not playing.
0: Thank you for calling in.
1: Yeah, Jamie, I appreciate your willingness to share your story, and I hope you're doing okay health-wise, and I will see what I can do to follow up over there on East District, and I'm sorry you had to go through that.
0: Without a doubt. So there's a lot of work that needs to be done. Excuse me. That's why I applaud you, prosecutor, for stepping up and identifying these five officers and wanting to do something around this Flock technology before things have gotten worse. The people are tracking people. They're doing it for a reason. And the human side of them could easily go act out or somebody pick up on it. And there's responses to that. I mean, it's just something we can't have going on that's unchecked. And to Jamie's point, I would say part of the rationale behind, if you don't have some order structure around it, then there's a potential for disparity issues, right? That we're seeing it only in certain neighborhoods or more in certain neighborhoods than other neighborhoods. If we don't get some regulations around this rather quickly.
1: Yeah, and I mean, I think this is one of those situations too, where like we see what happens when the community and the public doesn't have input into how IMPD governs itself. The FOP spent a ton of political power to make sure that community input was taken out of a lot of these conversations in terms of how IMPD operates and how it's run. And the flock cameras are a perfect example because the position of the police department is not aligned with the community. And the community have a vastly different perspective. And so when we start talking about, well, what do general orders look like and what's the regulations and what's the internal procedure look like, there's no real opportunity for community input like we had a couple of years ago. And that's, I think, something that is really missing in this discussion is when we talk about guardrails and we talk about proper procedure, the community has a right to know how they're being policed, and the community should have a say in what that process looks like. And the FOP went to the legislature to say, how can we eliminate community involvement, basically? And how can we restrict the community's ability to participate in these conversations? And that's really, really unfortunate. And I think something that needs to be addressed when we start talking about these sorts of issues. But I wanted to ask you a question. You have a technology background.
0: Correct.
1: A lot of people don't know that. You actually have that technology background. I mean, what are your thoughts on something like this as someone who kind of operates in that world?
0: Well, I think there clearly should have been a policy in place prior to when you started looking at implementing it. Rather than assume that there would be no abuse of it, you should have assumed somebody might abuse it. How do we limit that or make it more difficult if you're going to be a person that's going to engage in it? It's like AI. There's a group over here saying, hey, this thing is out of control now. And so you need some regulations around it. Unfortunately, as you noted, you know, we don't have that. Now, what disappoints me is, okay, well, we're going to submit this to the General Orders Board. Well, now that's just an advisory thing. Right. So that means absolutely nothing. And so now you're playing with the community because they only have an advisory role. You're going to really implement whatever it is you're thinking unless we can get the state or somebody to bring in some legislation. We have to be willing to say and have a community voice to the table. I mean, I think that's what leads to the pushback that the chief and others are experiencing.
1: And you just hit the nail on the head. Like, it has to, like, there has to be a role in a voice, but that also means a vote. Like, it can't just be, hey, we'll talk to the community about it. Like, the community has to have direct input, and that doesn't exist now. And I think that's really, really unfortunate, especially when we're going to deal with more of these technology type issues and how law enforcement can implement it in a way that has a positive impact on public safety, but also protects the privacy interests of the public as a whole.
0: That's the line that we have to definitely walk across. We cannot just say, okay, we're going to do this over here. And I know that the police department, I'm sure it helps solve crimes. I get it. And, you know, at the community side, we want crime solved too. So we're not against that. What we would be against, though, is you're just arbitrarily, somebody decides I want to chase Pastor Green and they have no cause to do it. I mean, right. There should be something in place that says, wait a minute. Why are you following Pastor Green 1,000 times in 3 months? What's that about? What's he allegedly done, et cetera? Not just, okay, I woke up and I'm just tracking Pastor Green to see if he's going to do something. That's what's not acceptable by the community. And it leads to, in my opinion, issues down the line, because now when you get to court, well, why the heck were you chasing me?
1: Right.
0: Well, when did this start? What was that all about? That's different from somebody went to a judge, say, hey, judge, we suspect so-and-so was involved in this, this, and this. Here's the evidence we have thus far. We would like to use flock cameras, da-da-da-da. That's one thing. But just, you know, I'm following an ex-girlfriend, ex-wife, right. ex-something, somebody related to you. That should be unacceptable, and we have to do better than that. And it can be done in a way if we're willing to have conversations with the community. I don't think the community is just like anti-flock. The community is against, if you don't have a reason to be following me, why are you doing that? That's the issue with the community.
1: Yeah, and I think the community wants to have a say in how these cameras should be regulated and how these cameras should be used. And I totally agree with that. This shouldn't be left up to the police to decide for themselves. And I'm telling people, like, this technology is only going to get better. It's only going to get more powerful. And so, like, this regulation needs to be well thought out. It needs to be on the front end, but it also has to involve the community and the community's input.
0: Do you see that, because I've not seen it, do you see people coming to the community and say, community, what does this look like? Or is this going to be, again, something that's going to be, quote unquote, pushed down the community's throat? This is the way it's going to be, end of it.
1: I mean, I think you and I both know that's totally the wrong way to go about it. The community has to embrace and be okay with this technology. And the best way to do that is to have a very robust conversation about what it needs to look like. And so that's what we need to make sure occurs.
0: Yeah, I mean, and I think that's where the community and all the like-minded people have to stick together to say, hey, we want a solution here. Not given to us, but one where we are a part of that conversation, because so many times in this situation, because of what has transpired, well, you're either anti-police, you're anti-flock, and none of that is true. But people who are on the other side will want to label you that way when that is not the case. We're saying, hey, how do we do this in the right way? Where are the safeguards? How come we can't have some safeguards? And I do believe we can do so if we're willing to embrace it. And we're going to have to, as you've stated, because technology is not going anywhere, we might as well get ready for it.
1: Yeah, and figure out a way that we can best implement it.
0: How we're going to implement it, right?
1: Right, exactly.
0: And now our current chief, she inherited this, right? Flock cameras were already there.
1: Yeah.
0: She just picked up and there was more of them. But we still had no policy around, no guardrails, yeah, no safeguards around what happens if somebody is doing what we're,
1: right,
0: you know, and allegedly happened.
1: And there has to be a way that you can catch that before there's thousands of searches. I mean, that's, we shouldn't be waiting for the Washington Post to tell us officers are going too far.
0: Exactly. Now, did you, because you said neighborhoods, watch areas can have these cameras.
1: Neighborhood associations, absolutely.
0: And so a neighbor can get into this system and just be like, okay, let's follow John Doe?
1: Yeah, and I don't know how much access, if a private entity has the flock cameras set up, how much access they get to it, but absolutely. So like if you drive around certain areas of time, there are private neighborhood associations who have their own flock cameras.
0: And obviously they want to know who's coming in and coming out.
1: Right. And I've heard Senator Freeman talk about this, and I think he has an issue with that particular idea of private citizens being able to utilize these cameras to kind of monitor things. So it'll be interesting to see what the legislature does with this issue. The reality is we need state law in place to regulate it. And, you know, it's just like these conversations right now that we're having about AI. Like the solution is not to sit back and not do anything. The solution is to get in a room, figure it out, talk to the community and say, okay, how can we best regulate this? Because if we don't, you know, we can have pretty drastic consequences.
0: Do you see or believe that our legislative session, which is just around the corner, 2027, that they'll be discussing this issue and come to a sensible solution?
1: Now, sensible solution, I don't know. But, I mean, this is one of those issues that unites the right and the left. I think everybody on the political spectrum understands the power of these cameras and also understands that they're giving away a lot of privacy if they're not regulated. So I definitely anticipate there's going to be legislation and a conversation about what's the appropriate role of flock cameras in our community moving forward. Because, like I said, I think this is an issue that, like data centers, gets everybody fired up on both the right and the left.
0: Well, it's good to know that at least Senator Freeman is concerned about this.
1: Yeah, he has definitely expressed that concern.
0: Because this is relatively open. I mean, you mentioned earlier, okay, I could put one at the church and then track everybody that's
1: right
0: passing by.
1: Yep. Yeah, with remarkable efficiency. I mean, you know, these cameras are incredibly powerful, and that database is a treasure trove of information.
0: Is it expensive? I'm just curious.
1: Relative to the information you get, no. I mean, that's okay. And, you know, it's like every other technology, like the cost is in the storage. So how long do you want the access?
0: It's all going to be internet based, right? You're just going to go to the cloud.
1: Right. Exactly. Which is another reason why there's always this conversation about data centers. I was at a community meeting in Irvington, and I mean, someone drew a direct line between the flock cameras and data centers, which is a big topic over there on the, mm-hmm. on the east side because of what's being proposed over there. And all this information has to be stored somewhere. And so that's, I think, another thing the community is really grappling with.
0: All right. Joyce is call back in, so we'll take Joyce and then we'll move to Sherry.
2: Okay, so my question is, with these flock cameras, once again, there's no problem, but this situation has been existing since 1997. I mean, I was retired from the government, not then, but, you know, I'm just saying that everybody needs that big brother to check over your shoulder, make sure you ain't going astray. If you do, you know, it ain't like we need to divide. We're becoming desensitized, actually, to all the things. And it ain't limited to one area. It's going from state to state, you know. And I don't know what they try to do. Things burning up, chemical plants, airplane crashes. It's just too much all at once, all over. But it ain't a coincidence, for real, though. But, you know, if you can't see where there was a diamond robbery at a pawn shop in two different states at the same time, but Indiana caught theirs, great for Indiana. You know, these block cameras, they help with that. You know, we got to keep an eye and our head on a swivel. Because if we don't care about ourselves, and when you say something about a HBO or a neighborhood association, how are they going to make a historical area that they trying to gentrify without announcing to the community that this is now a HBO and you got to put your mailbox? They didn't stop my mail, yank me out of my house. I mean, they are doing some atrocious things. They supposed to be expunging my record for the last nefarious move they play, but they won't answer no calls. So who am I? If I go down there and my trespass like I am at the post office or, you know, my bank where they just close my account, this is not making sense. I am a senior, but it's almost defeating, like they're trying to trim the herd, you know, stress you out, Pash, but I'm not on meds, so that ain't going to be, they got to think harder.
0: Oh, okay? Thank you, Joyce, mm-hmm. for calling and sharing. Sherry?
4: Thanks for taking my call, and I'm sure this has already been expressed. I just feel that these flock cameras are a 1,000% total invasion of my privacy. There is not anyone in this world that need, including my parents and my children, that needs to know my every move, where I've been, what I'm doing, and trying to piece together some puzzle and create some type of scenario. It's already being proven right now that the people that use these apparently for good, the police officers, they're not even to be trusted with this type of technology either. You have five, not one here and there. You have five. And I'm sure if you guys go back and research, you'll probably find some more. And in correlation with that, I'm also against the digital IDs that someone is proposing in legislation. Because if I'm pulled over for whatever reason and you ask for my ID and my ID is on my phone, whoever that officer is now has access to everything in my phone, and I don't give permission to that. And could you speak more to that? I am just clearly not understanding why more people are not outraged, especially with homeowner associations being able to access this information. What reason do they justify? Give me a justifiable reason other than the police, but we're already seeing situations right now arise where they can't be trusted either. And I'll take your answer off of the phone.
1: Well, I appreciate that call, and I think you're touching on how a lot of people feel in saying that this is a complete invasion of people's privacy rights. I think the challenge that we have, and you mentioned kind of the digital IDs, is just technology is going to be more and more a part of our life and integrated into our life, and it really does become how do we regulate it? And the more we rely on it, the more information we are potentially allowing people to have access to that tells them about ourselves. And so, I mean, I think that's really the challenge is how can we come up with some sort of situation where we can balance the two in a meaningful way that still protects people's privacy rights? Because I agree, like, there's no reason that people should be able to track and search you. That's not what this country is all about. But at the same time, technology is making it easier and easier and easier for people to do that. So that's why we do have to have meaningful regulation, because this technology exists. And it's just going to be out there, and we just have to acknowledge that and deal with it.
0: Yeah, I mean, people want to be safer, but they want to be uncomfortable because somebody is just looking at them, chasing them, following them for no apparent reason. I mean, that we have to find a balance.
1: And this goes beyond local law enforcement. I mean, the reality is when this information is being collected, I think there's a number of people in our community who have a healthy skepticism of the federal government. The federal government has access to this information. How would they utilize that information? What would they utilize that information for? And that's why it's so critically important that we have real laws and real safeguards in place where there's some level of independent oversight. So people just can't go on fishing expeditions to try to figure out where's Pastor Green going. Oh, he's going here. Can we use this information to embarrass him, to prosecute him, to, you know, do...
0: Allege something,
1: yeah,
0: right?
1: Make some sort of nefarious allegation. We need to make sure that that type of thing does not happen and does not occur. And that's why I think we need these not only the laws, but internal regulations. But these regulations only work if the community is a part of the process. And the community has meaningful input, and that's been taken away from this community in particular. And now we're seeing the shortcomings of it is, you know, we're going to vote on new regulations, and everyone's going to use the buzzword of safeguards, and, you know, we're going to do things to protect people. But the people that they're supposed to protect don't have an actual seat at the table, and that's what's so concerning to me.
0: And that's what leads to the frustration in the community. And for me, if you won't see something, say something, this adds to that. Because if I have a mistrust for it, then I'm less likely to say something.
1: Right.
0: But if you engage the community, we're all working together to have a safer community, then you will get better results. So if something is going on, it will get shared prior to, hopefully, some terrible event from happening or taking off, because maybe some community members are aware of people that are utilizing flock cameras who can share and say, hey, wait a minute, this right over here, so-and-so is being stalked or followed. Bam, bam, this is coming from, quote-unquote, flock camera usage. It could get addressed before something tragic happens. Because, prosecutor, if somebody is doing this, something ugly is going to eventually happen.
1: And I would argue already has happened. And, you know, when we have these conversations about, oh, guardrails, safeguards, we need people from the community to say, but would that actually have stopped this behavior from occurring? And that's the part that I think people are so easy to gloss over when people are like, no, just let us regulate ourselves. The community should be worried. That's exactly. When the community should be concerned and say, no, you're allegedly doing this for our benefit, the community's benefit. Then it only makes sense that the community has a reasonable seat at the table where they have not only the ability to provide input, but have decision-making authority about how this technology is going to be utilized. And the legislature took that away from this community. And that's terrible, because we can't just have the talking point of guardrails. We need actual meaningful systems in place that prevent an officer from searching someone 2,000 times. Like, we shouldn't wait for the Washington Post to figure that out for us. And so when we have these conversations,

0: 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Dedication of children, baptizing of children, and praying for families. 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Dedication of children, baptizing of children, and praying for families. Greater St. Mark, 5502 East 38th Street.
1: Speed bumps in place because it's four-way stops. There was just a serious accident right like two houses down from my house on the street I live on, and we were trying to get the speed bumps. Is that possible? Could you all talk about that? What can we do to, because in my area is a school down the street, there are children walking around, you know, people commute on bikes and things of that nature, and yet we have people speeding down the street. The police were called, but they never came. They never showed up.
2: You need your own radio show because you're hitting on like every topic that I love. So yes, the city has a process in place where they have to do a traffic study to basically determine whether or not the speed bumps would be appropriate or not. Here's the reality. Yeah. That study takes way too long. It takes way too long to get a study out there. One of the things that we need to change is like the government and the city just needs to be more responsive to the concerns of people in the neighborhood, because you want to live in a safe neighborhood where people don't drive 70 miles an hour down a residential street. And so we need to simplify that process. But if you call the Department of Public Works, there is a process in place to get speed bumps installed. But you have to first go through a traffic study, and then the city, you know, based on the results of the traffic study, then they'd tell you whether or not speed bumps are appropriate or not.
1: Well, I'm willing to do that because the life that I save might be my own life. We got children over here. I don't know when it's dangerous enough. And we've been trying to get these things in place. They want to add lights. They want to add more stop signs. No, these people are not in compliance with any of the lights, the stop signs. And so we just had an accident where there was a baby involved and just yesterday. And the police never came, like I said, and I understand about the accident that was on the highway. All of the accidents are significant. But
3: yes,
1: I think that people...
3: Okay,
1: we need to...
3: Deborah,
1: I got to let you go.
3: I got a couple of callers and we only got 5 minutes. Tashia,
1: thanks
3: let's go with her.
1: Call.
3: All right, thank you, Deborah.
1: You.
3: Tashia, you there?
4: Hi, how are you? Can you hear me?
3: Yeah, I hear you now. Go ahead. We only got five minutes.
4: I had a question.
3: Yes.
4: Okay, so what is going to be done about these two judges that are being disciplined for their judiciary actions?
2: Yeah, so just to provide context, the Indiana Supreme Court or the Indiana Disciplinary Commission filed charges against two Marion County judges alleging various issues of misconduct against these judges. And just like everybody else, the judges get a trial on those allegations. I don't think a trial date has been set, but there will be a trial coming up to determine whether or not they violated kind of their rules and duties as a judge. And if they're found to be in violation, then there can be everything from a public reprimand to a suspension to removal from the bench.
4: Okay. So what do I do if I have a loved one who was sentenced by these people a long time ago and this just now came up?
2: Write me. Let me know.
4: Okay, I sure will. I got in contact with you a while back at one of the events. My name is Taisha Smith, but I haven't received nothing back. So
2: okay.
4: I'm just trying to figure it out.
2: Okay. Well, yeah, please reach out, and I will be on the lookout for it.
4: All right. Thank you.
3: Thanks for calling in. Reverend Phillips?
5: Yes.
3: We got 2 minutes, Reverend Phillips.
5: Okay, 2 minutes. Okay. How you doing, Pastor Green? And

0: and to your guest, the honorable prosecutor, that last caller is about them scammers. You just called the Attorney General office and enter your phone number, and it should tell you the date when you won't be receiving them scam calls, and that date will tell you when you ain't gonna receive them scam calls. That way to keep them scam callers from calling. Don't change your number. Just follow the prompts with the Attorney General office, and then they'll give you once you enter that number, your phone number, you will receive a date.
1: All right.
0: When it'll be notified when you won't be receiving them scam callers.
1: All right, thank you, Reverend Phillips, for sharing that information. All right, thank you for sharing that information. I'm sure our caller's still listening.
2: Yeah, we are out of time, but man, great show, and it's great to talk to everyone today. And clearly, we touched a nerve with these flock cameras. So I appreciate everybody's willingness to call in and have such a good discussion about it. So thank you.
1: And just one last issue. Joyce had a comment about the Eskenazi situation being addressed. My understanding is that there was some officers that were somewhat abusive towards people who had mental health conditions, and that they were addressing that. Eskenazi was.
2: I think it's in some sort of administrative review process.
1: Yes. Okay. So that's, Joyce, that's where we are on that. Prosecutor, thanks for coming in, giving some clarity around flock cameras. We still got a lot of work to do, so we'll be discussing this down the line, because hopefully we will see some legislation in 2027. Would also love to see our leadership here within Marin County come into the community to make sure that whatever is being discussed at a state level, at least we've given our input as to what we would like to see that look like, because there has to be balance between safety and been feeling uncomfortable with that somebody's tracking you.
2: Absolutely.
1: All right. Again, thank you, prosecutors. Always good to see you. Thank you for being a part today of the Morning Fellowship here on St. Joseph Street. We were pitch hitting for Pastor Wayne Moore. We certainly celebrate him. He's out doing his work as a school board member. And make sure you join us on next Wednesday at 10 o'clock right here on the Morning Fellowship.

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9: And so again, Solomon realized, now this little place that we have built, it cannot contain you because you are omnipresent, amen, and you are live in immensity. You fill all space, and like I say, when space runs out, God still goes on, infinitum, amen, without end. And Solomon said, I realize that the heavens of heavens cannot contain you. How much less this house. Amen. But so Solomon doesn't say this is the house where God just lives in this house. Amen. Because God's too big for that. But he says this is the house upon which thy name is. Amen. This is the house where you are represented. Amen. This is the house many times where God would manifest himself. Amen. But to think that, he's right there. That's all of him. Solomon said, no. He's so much bigger than that. And he says, I've heard your prayer and your supplication. Amen. Because Solomon said, Lord, if such and such happens, if they look to this house and seek your face and call on your name, will you, amen, step into the situation? And he says, I've heard your prayer, your supplication that you made before me, and I have hallowed this house. Because with all of the gold and all of the precious stones, all of the wonderful materials, if the glory of the Lord wasn't on it, all of that would have been in vain. All of that would have been in vain if the glory of the Lord was not there. Amen. It would, again, because God is not, you know, just moved by fancy buildings and by all of those kinds of things. Amen. Because, again, God is, that's a small thing in the hands and in the mind of God. But he said, I have hallowed this house which thou hast built to put my name there. Amen. Again, his name was there. Amen. And as Jesus taught his disciples to pray, he said, hallowed be thy name. Amen. And we don't need to be ashamed if folks say, y'all are Jesus only. Y'all are, and this one gets even better. Y'all are the people of the name. Oh, yes, we are. Oh, yes. Oh, yes. Hallelujah. That's the name that's above every other name. And at the name of Jesus, every knee shall bow, every tongue confess. Amen. His name is there. Amen. He says, I'll put my name there forever, and my eyes and my heart shall be there perpetually. Amen. Amen. And again, at this time in history, amen, the temple has been destroyed. And that's not even Solomon's temple. Amen. But the temple has been destroyed. Amen. But again, the Bible says, pray for the peace of Jerusalem. Amen. But again, we need to see that God has prophesied, interestingly enough, in the book of Ezekiel, that there will be, amen, a millennial temple. Amen. So somebody says, oh, it's through. Amen. Ain't nothing there but a wall now. Amen. But, and you know, they can say, and on top of that, at the top of the hill where the temple used to be, there's a mosque. Amen. But Ezekiel says his temple's going to be rebuilt. Amen. Amen. Amen. But let me go to Haggai. Let's go to Haggai for just a moment. Haggai chapter number 2. After Solomon's temple had been destroyed. Amen. And God was dealing with Ezra to rebuild the temple. And in, I believe it's around Ezra chapter number 5 and end of 5 and beginning of 6, amen, that the adversary shut down the rebuilding of the temple. Amen. Because Cyrus had given them material and funds and what they needed to rebuild it. But there were some adversaries in the land. Amen. And so God sends Haggai and Zechariah to prophesy to them that it's time to get busy building again. And look what God tells them about the work that they have been commissioned to do. In Haggai 2 and 9, he says, but the glory of this latter house shall be greater than the former. He's saying, what you're going to rebuild is going to be the glory. He didn't say the gold is going to be more, because again, this temple didn't have everything that Solomon's temple had. Amen. But he said, my glory is going to be there. Amen. And the glory of this latter house shall be greater than the former with the Lord of hosts. And in this place will I give peace, saith the Lord of hosts. And so, again, we got to understand God is not fixated on buildings. Amen. Again, because they just felt like as long as the temple's here, our enemy will never conquer us. God's not fixated on buildings. Amen. But he said, again, when he put his glory on the second temple, amen, the glory outshine the glory of the first temple. Amen. Let's go back to 1 Kings, chapter number 9. And he said, in verse 4, if thou wilt walk before me as thy father, as David thy father walked, in what?
6: Integrity
9: of heart. Now, I think all of us know what David did. We know how David failed. Amen. But David had a heart to repent. Amen. And God spoke of David as a man after his own heart. Amen. And so he talks about the fact that Solomon, with all that you have, amen, if you will have integrity, amen, and upright, walk in uprightness to do according to all that I've commanded thee, and will keep my statutes and my judgments, he says, then I will establish the throne of thy kingdom upon Israel forever, as I have promised to David thy father, saying, there shall not fail thee a man upon the throne of Israel. But if you shall at all turn from following me, ye and your children will not keep my commandments and my statutes which I have set before you, but go and serve other gods and worship them, then will I cut off Israel out of the land which I've given them, and this house which I've hallowed for my name, will I cast out of my sight, and Israel shall be a proverb and a byword among all the people. Again, he was speaking of the integrity, walking in integrity and walking in uprightness. Let's go back to our handout. Again, on page number 1, the fifth frame, it says, some folk chase visibility instead of integrity. They want to look good rather than be good. Amen. You don't need somebody that just looks good and ain't good. Amen. That's a hypocrite. That is someone that will do you damage and do you harm. But an individual that walks in integrity, amen, they want to do the right thing. Amen. Again, let's look at this definition, the final frame on page 1. Integrity is the quality of being honest and having strong moral principles, consistently doing the right thing, even, here's the biggie, even when no one is watching. Amen. Even when no one is watching. The term also refers to the state of being whole, complete, unimpaired, and having structural integrity. Amen. I was at taking care of some business at the end of last week. And I walked in, and there was a young man there, amen, and, he was at the counter, and so he turned around, I spoke to him, and this and that, and I didn't know who he was, and I didn't recognize him or anything, and so his two children were sitting over there, and I kind of smiled at them, and, he looked back at me, and I kind of smiled at him, and he went on to take care of it, and then he said, you Bishop Griffin. I said, yeah. who are you? And he was one of the pastors in the city. That was his son. Amen. I told that lady, I said, I'm glad I was nice to him. Amen. I'm glad I didn't walk in looking at him like, you know, no, y'all wouldn't do that. Y'all wouldn't do that. No. Y'all better not do that. Amen. Again. And I said, well, who are you? And he told me. I said, oh, amen. And hopefully I'll recognize him next time, or hopefully when I go to that church, I'll be able to say, ain't you the one I saw? All I'm saying is, Bishop Griffin ain't the only one that people recognize. when you walking around taking care of business. Amen. When you walking around.
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0: 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I thank the Lord for Dr. Todd for being a part of this show.
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4: This is The Daily Play with Joy Taylor. NBA expansion is coming to Las Vegas and then Seattle. And the process for selecting an owner for the new Vegas team is entering the final stages. Three bidders are in the running for an expansion franchise selling in the $12 to $13 billion range. That potential asking price isn't a surprise after the recent sale of the Lakers for $12.5 billion less than a year ago after they were purchased for $10 billion. CNBC's list of NBA franchise valuations for 2026 had three teams, the Lakers, Knicks, and Warriors, valued at over $10 billion. So it might be a little hasty for an expansion team to come in as one of the most valued franchises in the league. But this isn't a small league with a ton of growth potential, so this is going to be a massive opportunity. 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
5: And good afternoon and welcome to Community Connection. I'm Tina Cosby. Today is Wednesday, September 30th, last day of the month, Eric. Last day.
6: It's been great working with you too all this time. I've enjoyed it.
5: Well, thank you. I hope that's not the last day of the last day.
6: I hope it's not the very last day too, but the last day of the month. And
5: you say it's been great working with him. It's been great working with you too. Hopefully we'll see each other next month.
6: I hope so too. My hope too, definitely.
5: Indeed. 317-480-1310. 317-480-1310 is the number to the show. The lines are open for whatever may be on your mind for a bit. We have to tell you that on the show today, well, we're going to tell you on the show today, as we do wrap up the month of September, which is also Suicide Prevention and Awareness Month, which, you know, serves as a time to check up and make sure that we're taking care of our mental health and our mental wellness. So appropriate, I guess, on the final day of the month, when we, you know, shine a spotlight and focus on mental wellness and good mental health, we're going to share with you an upcoming virtual opportunity for that mental wellness conversation and that mental wellness check. Mm. The person leading that way or leading the way with that is going to be coming up in our second hour. Later this hour, community activist Ebony Chappelle joins us, not only to share news of a celebration of our freedom, but also to underscore just how very important that celebration is, party with a purpose, if you will. That kind of vibration is going to be going on around this. Anyway, Ebony's going to be with us probably sometime around 1:30 or so, about 1:30. Okay, I got it. Yep, 1:30. Right now, lines are open for whatever may be on your mind. 317-480-1310, 317-480-1310. As we go to open lines, we must bring in our contributing analyst, James Patterson. James, how are you?
7: I am really, really good, Tina. How are you?
5: I'm doing great.
7: I know that sounds kind of corny, doesn't it? I'm really, really good.
5: No, it doesn't sound corny. It sounds refreshing, because I tell you what, You ever say, how you doing, and somebody unloads a truck on you?
6: Oh, I've been there.
5: Ooh. They unload the 53-foot semi-truck on you, you know? It's like, okay.
7: Well, I mean, but that's what you ask, right? How are you doing?
5: That's what you ask, and so then you say, yeah, exactly. Exactly, exactly. So
7: you say, no, I feel sorry for you, but hey, what can I do to help you? Yeah,
5: yeah, that's what you do. You listen, and you pay attention. Yeah. The weather, James, I guess it's you know, it's a beautiful day again, temperature wise.
7: It is gorgeous out there, and a little thank you. Mm-hmm. Yeah, a little cloudy out there, but hey,
5: a little cloudy, yeah, surprising.
7: Mm-hmm. Yeah, we got a beautiful fall day in store for us today.
5: Yeah.
7: Today, y'all.
5: Today.
7: Mm-hmm. Got a cold front slowly sinking down from our northwest. Places like Chicago is getting pummeled right now with rain. And South Bend is in the bullseye, so they'll be getting some in northern Indiana. But the bulk of the rain should reach central Indiana tomorrow. Not until tomorrow. And I've got a window right now of late afternoon, early evening for that rain to reach us. Tomorrow, and then we'll get really, really saturated on Friday. Mm-hmm. But for the rest of the day today, if you got outside activities, you are good to go and early tomorrow. However, we could see, because this front is slowly sinking south eastward, we could see our northern counties, Hamilton, Boone, and the other northern counties in central Indiana, could see a sprinkle here and there, pop-up shower even, and even the metro area could grab one. But for the most part, looks like we are going to have that rain stay north of us for the time being. This afternoon should be mostly cloudy, and then I'm expecting the sun to pop out later this afternoon, certainly by time folks are heading home for that evening rush hour. It's already 75 degrees as we came on the air today.
5: Mm-hmm.
7: And temperatures, we expect them, especially if we get that sunshine that I'm looking for, mm-hmm. to rise up into the low to mid 80s. So we should have, we were 80 degrees, over 80 yesterday. I think it was like 81. Today, we should get up to that mid 80s mark, so we'll see if we make it there. Just depends on if we can hold those clouds up north and have that sun come back. So
5: cloudy and warm.
7: Great day.
5: Cloudy and warm.
7: Yeah,
5: and some rain coming a little bit later. So you know, rain held out for quite a while.
6: It has been. It's been pretty dry for a while.
5: I love it.
7: It has been dry and sunny and beautiful. Really, I mean, you know, temperatures started out in the
5: perfect.
7: Yeah.
5: Perfect. Mm-hmm. 317-480-1310, 317-480-1310. Lines are open. Let's take a call. We got some other stuff to talk about, but we'll go ahead and take a call first.
7: Okay.
5: See who we have. Jeff, is that Jeff?
6: That is
5: okay.
6: Jeff.
5: All right, Jeff, how are you?
8: Hey, Tina. Hey, James.
5: Hey, how are you?
6: Hey.
8: I got some Caitlin Clark news.
5: What is it?
8: Oh, did you see the Senate hearing yesterday?
6: Senate hearing? No,
5: he's talking about with Jack Smith. I saw a few minutes of it, and I had to turn it off when that one senator called Smith a dirtbag. It was so unprofessional. It was just such an ugly, ugly, ugly thing to do.
8: And
5: he said, as far as I'm concerned, you're a dirtbag. And just, you know, it was very performative. For and good theater,
8: but it all blew up in his face, Tina.
5: Oh, it did? I didn't watch the rip. What happened?
8: Oh,
5: what happened?
8: My God. This clown, Eric Schmidt, if you also Google, he's also a white supremacist. He gave a speech to him about a year ago saying that only white people made America great. And blacks, indigenous people, Native Americans, Asians, and Hispanics never contribute nothing to America. But that's another topic. But he was trying to pin Jack Smith to a basketball game.
5: Yes. That he was honestly trying to recall being there and said he didn't recall being there. Yeah, trying
8: instead,
5: to pin him to a ball game. Yeah.
8: And instead, thank God for Senator Klobuchar, had reminded Do you mean the Iowa Hawkeyes?
5: Yeah. I saw that part. Yeah.
8: Oh, and now this guy, he's running for Congress. I think you owe Jack Smith an apology, and you know he doesn't want to apologize, but he's getting really reeked across the coals with this one. It was humiliating. This guy, just humiliated himself. A U.S. senator.
5: Well, the fact that he could even call one of his call and have his fellow colleagues on that committee see him call a witness a dirtbag. It was just so unprofessional. It was just ugly. She was talking about Iowa Hawkeye, and he was in another state, you know, that night. Yeah. It was funny.
8: Are you mistaken Maryland for Georgia?
5: Yes. Yeah. Yeah.
8: Oh, so I thought MAGA was so, but also this guy's a white supremacist.
5: You have to understand how I watch coverage sometimes, and sometimes it watches me, and so certain things, because I'm busy and I'm doing things and I'm trying, because if I could just sit down and watch it, I could have caught all of that. But I did catch, they were trying to get him, say that he was in Atlanta, watching at a Hawks game, and they had a text message chain that
8: with Fannie Willis
5: with Fannie, yeah, and they wouldn't let him see it. They held it up real fast, and then they took it down. And then when Senator Klobuchar came up and said, "Are you talking about X, Y, and Z?" And when I heard that, then I had to go out, and somebody else came in the office, and so I didn't hear how she followed up, but thank you for sharing that. So,
8: he said, "I think you got the Atlanta Hawks mixed up with the Iowa Hawkeyes."
5: Yeah,
8: And so you got an NBA team mixed up with a woman's basketball team.
5: Yeah, he said he went to see Caitlin Clark, didn't he? That's right, did. He said I wanted to see Caitlin Clark that night.
8: Yeah, she was playing the Maryland Terrapins. Are you mistaken? Are you mistaken the Maryland Terps with the Golden State Warriors? But that's where they play.
5: The Atlanta Hawks.
8: Oh man, these MAGA people are just so hilarious. But guess who they got? But guess who their fearless leader is? So it speaks for itself. So
5: like I said,
8: just had to say that. Mm-hmm. But this Eric Schmidt guy, he went from the Schmidt show to the show. Mm-hmm. But anyway, he's also saying that black people and Native Americans didn't contribute nothing to America.
5: What state is he from? Let me look and see.
8: Missouri.
5: Oh, he's from Missouri, too. Oh, okay.
8: With that other bum, Josh Hawley.
5: That went running out of there.
8: Yeah, the coward.
5: Mm-hmm. Yeah.
8: The coward. So I know that's had nothing to do with local stuff, but I just, we got to realize who we're dealing with.
5: We absolutely do. Not only twist or distort the facts to where they fit their narrative, but don't even ascertain the correct. They don't even get the correct, at least be factual and twist it that way. But when you're on, you're in two different states and two different times, what are you doing? Mm. What are you trying? You're making stuff up, pulling things out of the air. So you're right.
8: Yeah, exactly. So I just had to bring that up because it was just spectacular to see this maggot humiliating. So I called him a maggot. Mm-hmm. Hope you Republicans hear me. He's a maggot.
5: Yeah, I'll have to look on social media, look online and see what the comments were after
8: that. This guy's a piece of work, Tina. I mean, he's a known bigot and a U.S. senator. Mm-hmm. And he can't even get he doesn't know the difference between women's basketball and NBA basketball players. So
5: then voters have to do better. Voters are going to have to do better.
8: Exactly. We got to do better.
5: Yeah, we got to do better.
8: All righty.
5: All righty. Thank you, Jeff. Appreciate it. I guess neither you or James or Eric heard that or saw that exchange.
6: I think I saw the headline, but I didn't get to watch it. Something else was happening. How about you, James? Did you?
9: I didn't see it. No,
5: I saw it.
9: I heard that Jack Smith was on, in front of a committee, but I figured how that would have went, with the Republicans in control and what they thought of what he did by bringing, trying to bring charges against the president, you know, for what he did, which I thought were lawful charges. But once Donald Trump got back into office, the Justice Department, of course, dropped all that. So
5: and the revenge tour began. They started kicking people out that worked on the case, and those that have just incredible, unthinkable loyalty to the lie. They are out there peddling it as well. A lie that has even created pieces of legislative things. And laws. Laws based on lies, I guess the easiest way to say that.
6: Laws based on lies.
5: Yeah, a lot of across the country, laws have been passed based on the big lie.
6: Based on lies.
9: Yeah. And the big lie is, of course, one of the major ones. I mean, choose and pick your lie, because there's a bunch of them. But the major one is that he did not lose to Joe Biden in the 2020 election, and he did lose to Joe Biden by 7 million votes. And that's a lot of votes to lose by, but you know, I can understand if it was a few votes and you claim, you know, that some of them might not have should have been legitimate here or there votes, but 7 million votes. And there were like 60 court cases, court challenges, all of them, every one of them did not succeed. Every one of them were not successful for those who brought those lawsuits regarding the election. Every last one of them, at least 60, there might have been more. Mm-hmm. And then also, you know, he continues to lie about it, and he was able to escape what Jack Smith was going to bring, and that one of the charges, and also Fannie Willis, the prosecutor in Georgia, was going to bring this charge about him trying to, speaking of votes, all I need is how many thousand ever it was that he was asking the Secretary of State to find.
5: Find me some
9: votes. So he's guilty of what he is claiming others did to him.
5: Yeah, wannabe mobster. So do it. So, but you know, the thing that really gets me is people are seriously, seriously in pain at the grocery store and at the gas pumps, because this economy is just not getting better. Every time you go into a grocery store, something you bought maybe a couple of weeks ago when you bought groceries is even higher this time than it was 2 weeks ago. And, you know, that continues and continues and continues. I pulled up to a gas pump this morning. I mean, my goodness, I guess it can go as high as it needs to go. Speaking of which, one of the most loyal Trumpists that we know of, because he's right here, Mike Braun, even he's sensitive to some of it, some of the current pain, because I guess this morning he extended the gas tax holiday for the seventh time in a row, seventh. Mm. He's extended it again.
6: Oh, it's been since, was it March, I think, of this year was the first one.
5: And we're in. That's probably. But anyway, it's extended through November the 4th. Mm-hmm. November the 4th. Because he is even sensitive to what Hoosiers are going through.
6: And
5: for the Senate to be up there grandstanding and, you know, having performative theater. Well, theater is performing. That's redundant. But, you know, putting theater up there for America to see so that they can please the almighty Trump in their minds is ridiculous and tone deaf and cruel, actually. I mean, my goodness.
9: That's a good point, Tina, about the gas and the groceries.
5: Yeah.
9: And do you guys remember eggs? Do you guys remember the word grocery? That is what the president ran on. We're going to lower the price of groceries, particularly eggs. We're going to get eggs down. We're going to get groceries down. That is what he won on, is groceries. And to get to the point where, and this is where the Republican Party has to realize that when you have leadership that is going in the opposite direction of instituting policies, that impact the people in a negative way, then you've got to abandon him. because he doesn't care about you. He made $1 billion for his first year in office. He's made another billion for a total of $2 billion for his second year in office. He doesn't care. All he cares about is dollars. He doesn't care about people. And when you lose the ability to have sympathy and empathy for people, everyday working people, that is what this country has the largest middle class, working class on the face of the earth. That's why everybody wants to come here, because everybody can get a house and a car, you know, house with a garage and a car, and, you know, send their children to do better than they did, to school. So if you lose that, then you've lost it all of it. And that's what their problem is right now. And they're worshiping him because he's a racist, and some of them don't understand. That's not all of it. You know, you've got a country that's multicultural, and you have to treat everybody the same and lean on their gifts, lean on the gifts of the diverse country, because everybody's got something to give. And that's what they don't understand. Really, they don't.
5: No, I don't. And I just back it up even a little more. And you're correct. He did tout, hey, I'm going to bring the price of eggs down. I'm going to do this. I'm going to do that. But he was also running against a candidate that America was never going to accept. So it didn't matter what he said or what he promised. As long as she, it wasn't her, then we'll go ahead and take our chances with him. And for that, voters got what they asked. You know, they got what they, even though it was a smaller margin than most. But still,
9: that the bigotry that showed through on that with a black woman candidate.
5: Yes.
9: And
5: the bigotry that showed through that with him being the bigot, bigot in chief.
9: Is a fair point, but it's still resting on us. I don't know what percentage of people went to the polls, but if people, and I believe I could say this truly, more people, if you were to ask, take a poll of all American voters, more of them would have backed Kamala Harris, but they didn't follow through.
5: They didn't follow through.
9: It's a little bit on us, too. But it's also Americans who will not accept a black woman as commander-in-chief, and they need to get over that, because it's coming one day.
5: They will not accept a woman, period. Hillary wasn't black. And she,
9: no,
5: you know, well, Shirley Chisholm was black. There's just so much is there. And the misogynistic ways, I mean, America may have, you know, we have, like you say, everybody wants to come here and work and opportunities or what have you. But there's some deep seated stuff under the surface that comes to the surface when it comes to things like national elections, that we are just like we're in the Stone Ages compared to some other countries just like ours. We are. We just are.
9: You know, we haven't got there yet. Like you said, those conditions of the heart, we haven't got there. But it doesn't mean we can't. There's always opportunity to change.
5: Mm-hmm.
9: And so.
5: Yeah, absolutely. Opportunities that present themselves, you know, all the time. I don't know if she is going to run again. I don't know who the Democrats have on the bench. It's going to be interesting. I hope. I was just watching. Now, talk about being encouraged and that there's always hope. I was just watching. I was watching this as I was putting my stuff together to come down here. It was a national report. And one of the, I believe it was for NBC. Again, I switched so much because I want to see who's got what. But I think it was NBC. And they interviewed voters in Texas. In that one county where the Republicans reduced the number of polling places by 30-40% in predominantly black and brown communities. You know, that situation. Well,
9: yeah.
5: They did a man on the street, person on the street. They did a man on the street. And I tell you what, these folks were even madder. I mean, it's kind of like stirring up, you poke the bear. Because they're like, oh, really? Now I really am upset. Now I'll go wherever I need to go to vote. And I'm going to vote. I don't care where I have to go. And so what that has done has made some folks more determined. But it was so blatant, James, the racism in it was so blatant, because this reduction was done in, again, predominantly brown in Black communities.
9: My guess is it was Tarrant County. I'm guessing now. Tarrant County, and that's Fort Worth.
5: Yeah.
9: And I believe that was what I saw.
5: But they,
9: yeah, and you're right. They are mad, and they should be, and they're Republicans.
5: They're gonna vote. Mm-hmm.
9: I know Jeff, if he were on here again, he would say, yeah, it's still their fault, even though they regret it. I don't accept that, but they genuinely regret it. But, mm-hmm. They had their chance, like you said.
5: By comparison, contrast, I think the reporter did a really good job because she looked into a predominantly Republican, a predominantly GOP county, area in that county, GOP mm-hmm. area in that county.
9: Yeah.
5: And there were polling places literally directly across the street from each other.
9: Yeah.
5: That's how plentiful they were, yeah. But predominantly white and predominantly GOP leaning in that particular area of the county. And they had all they wanted and then some. They even had places. I mean, the camera could show the proximity. They were directly across the street. Tell me that's not
9: yeah.
5: late.
9: Yeah, it is. It is. It is by design.
5: Mm-hmm.
9: And remember when Jasmine Crockett, I think she ran and they pulled some stuff like that. But go ahead, Tina.
5: I'm Brother Man wants to get in on the convo.
9: Right.
5: So, Brother Man, go ahead. How are you?
10: Hey, Miss Tina and James and Eric.
5: Mm-hmm.
9: Hey, Brother Man.
10: They're trying to do something to that guy, that Jack Smith guy that was over that January 6th.
5: Mm-hmm. Mm-hmm.
9: Yeah. We were talking about that.
10: Hey, common sense will tell you these white folks ain't right. It ain't nothing but a bunch of bigots and racists. And they got a man in the White House trying to put this country deeper and deeper in debt. Every time you look around, he's bombing somebody. Then he said, "Oh, the gas prices is going down tomorrow, the next day." The lyingest man I ever seen in my life. I knew a guy I worked with lied like that. I used to stay away from him. He just lied all the time, and that's what Trump just lied. He need to pay that woman at $5 million for raping her. That's what he need to do. And,
5: I think he already?
9: Yeah.
5: He was ordered to pay. They took the funds out.
9: The money was in escrow, and the judge released it.
5: The judge released it, so she got paid.
9: But it's another $83 million that he's contested that mm-hmm. she won as well. But
5: damage it. Probably, yeah.
9: It's in another case because mm-hmm. after he got in, he besmirched her and talked about her, claiming she lied.
5: Defamation. Yeah, defamation.
9: Mm-hmm. Yeah.
10: You guys are on the right subject. These people that don't want to vote, they ain't got to worry about it. When gas go up to $10 a gallon
5: mm-hmm.
10: and they buy food, they'll wish they had a vote at 10 because these white folks, Brown and Trump and all those people that's in the Republican Party, they ain't doing nothing to make food out of these poor people that's working hard every day, trying to feed their families, trying to pay their bills. It's a shame.
5: Mm.
9: Yeah,
5: it is. All right, Brother Man. Thank you. We're going to stay on top of it.
9: So
5: we got to keep, we just have to stay aware. We have to stay aware. Mr. Russell, go ahead. How are you?
11: Good afternoon, folks.
5: Good afternoon.
9: Good afternoon.
11: Just wanted to say that if anybody won't be able to vote on Election Day, November the 3rd, you can make an application for an absentee ballot right now by calling the Marion County Election Board, and they'll send you out an application for an absentee ballot. So you can do that right now.
5: Okay.
9: Yeah.
11: Also, as you have been mentioning, Monday is the last day for the deadline for voter registration, generally speaking. Just wanted to remind folks about that and pose a question to you. Is there anything the Trump administration has done since they've been in power that you can say benefited the United States of America? Is there any one thing that comes to mind?
5: Any one thing regarding what?
11: The benefits to the United States of America that the Trump administration has done since they've been in power. You know, they they're doing everything to stay in power, but why should they be in power? Is there any one thing you can think of that has benefited the country?
5: Nope. I don't know. I mean,
6: wish I had the Jeopardy music right
5: yeah,
6: now.
5: Yeah, James and
9: I can't think of anything that administration has done to benefit the people. I can think of things that they've done to benefit themselves. They tried to take credit for the $2,500. Was it $2,500 checks or $1,250 checks? Whatever those checks were during the pandemic that we got. The Congress passed that, and then he made them put his name on it, on the Treasury Department to put his name on it to take credit for that. But I do not. That's why he lost by 7 million votes. And a lot of people didn't think he did anything as well. So, no, I do not. And especially his second term, he has done nothing but hurt people. He has fired people. He has made the government worse, services worse. He's taken away health care. He's taken away food. He's taken away SNAP benefits. You name it, he's taken it away. And yet, that would be one thing if you're going to make things more efficient, but you are enriching yourself and your family and your cronies at the same time. That doesn't seem like, you know, if it walks like a duck, talks like a duck, it's a duck.
11: It's a duck. Yeah. But, you know, you've heard of highway robbery, right?
9: Yeah.
11: There's a new term, outer space robbery. This administration has gone to outer space for robbery. So, you know, that's a new term that might get into the lexicon of the country.
5: Okay. Well, we'll see. All right. Thank you, Mr. Russell. Appreciate
9: Thank you, Mr. Russell. Hey, Tina, it sounds like, you know, you were sounding a little fuzzy at one point, and I'm going to hang up and call right back, okay?
5: Okay, let's go ahead and take
9: a
5: break.
9: Line.
5: Okay, let's go ahead and take a break, and we'll see what may happen when we come right back. Okay?
9: Thank you.
5: Uh-huh.

0: And we're back. We're back. James, is that a little better? Is that better?
1: Yeah, that's better, Tina. It might have been on my end, so I did something over here that should clear it up, I hope.
0: Okay, all righty.
1: Yeah.
0: Well, we are going to welcome James, our first guest for today. She's not a guest, though. What do they say? you're not a guest. She's just she's our good friend and community activist, Ebony Chappelle, director of brand and community strategy for Free Press Indiana. One of our former colleagues here at the Indianapolis stations of Radio 1 as well. Just an all around great gal, though. We just love Ebony. So she is with us today to tell us about ARCFest, I do believe. Is that correct, Ebony?
2: Yes. Thank you so much, Tina and James. First of all, I just want to say congratulations on everything amazing that has been happening over there. And I'm grateful that you guys extend your platform to us to promote the things that we have going on. Thank you.
0: Yeah, well, it is our pleasure. Our pleasure, indeed. And you all keep a lot of good things going. So, yeah, it's great. It's great that we stay in touch. So, you've been okay?
2: Yeah, absolutely. I've been doing great. I've been sick in event mode, getting ready for ARCFest, as you mentioned. Mm-hmm. So for those who have not heard about it or heard the ads on the radio or seen it online, ARCFest, A-R-C-Fest, is happening this Saturday at the campus of IU Indy, formerly known as IUPUI, and this is our contribution to America's 250th birthday. We know that happened this year, and there's a lot of events happening around that are focused on patriotism and things like that. So this is our contribution to it, recognizing the quote and being inspired by the quote from one of, what I believe to be one of the greatest Americans that ever lived, and that's Dr. Martin Luther King Jr., about the arc of the moral universe being long, but it bends towards justice. So this one-day event is free. It's all ages. We're going to have panel discussions. We're doing a candidate forum for the Secretary of State, which we will be electing a new Secretary of State this November in just a matter of weeks. We will have live performances all day. People can come and get registered to vote. They can go on walking tours with Samson Livingston. I mean, it's just action-packed all day long, starting at 10 a.m. there on the campus of IUI.
0: Yeah. Freedom of the press.
2: Yes.
0: Is that going to be addressed at all?
2: That will absolutely be addressed. We actually have a panel discussion with people who are members of the Black Press. And Black leaders in local media. So that will be taking place during the day as well. It's going to be a discussion about the contributions of the Black press then and now. So that is a panel discussion. Our very own Oshia Boy, editor-in-chief of Mirror Indy, will be on that panel. And it'll be moderated by Dr. Sherry Williams, who's a renowned media scholar based out of American University in Washington, D.C., we are also going to have a conversation about creatively imagining the next 250 with local writers and historians. Kisha Tandy from the Indiana State Museum is going to be on that panel. We're also going to do something where we're mixing lectures with stand-up comedy and improv with a group called Study Hall. So we're going to have four guest lecturers get up and give a 5-minute lecture on a topic of their choice having to do with the freedom of the press, freedom of speech and democracy. And then there will be an improv group who will help bring those lectures to life in their own unique way. So we're going to hit on a lot of that on Saturday.
0: Yeah. Any concerns or thoughts on what's been happening lately, especially the last couple of weeks with the Trump administration banning, barring media outlets and, playing with court orders, taking them all the way up to the very end, just playing around with them, not obeying and not following the orders. Any thoughts on that?
2: Yes, lots of thoughts. One, I think it is just par for the course of what we've seen come out of this administration, which is a total disregard for norms when it comes to recognizing the power of the press and allowing them to do their job and hold power accountable. So it's just, you know, par for the course. And there is truly an attack when it comes to freedom of expression and freedom of expression and freedom of speech in our country. So for me, I think it's all the more reason why platforms like yours are so important, why what the work that our reporters do day in and day out is so important. We have to stick with it no matter what is happening in the White House. It's all the more reason why we have to hold the line and do what it is that we do as truth tellers and people who speak out and make others informed. It just amplifies the importance of our work.
0: Yeah. James, did anything you wanted to ask or add to that? I mean, we haven't talked.
1: Yeah.
0: We haven't talked since that. But anyway, go ahead.
1: Well, I haven't talked to Ebony in a long time. I'm glad she's here. What mm-hmm. a resource and a source of history. This woman has done a lot of work in this community.
0: Absolutely.
1: To keep us focused on what is happening now, how we can help, how we can move things along. She's a true, true community voice and worker, organizer as well. I wanted to ask you, Ebony, about ARC Fest, and it's going to be this Saturday at Hine Hall, Indiana University, Indianapolis, and it says 875 West North Street on my card here. Where is that exactly mm-hmm. on the campus so people will know how to get there?
2: Yeah, thank you so much, James. So how people can get there, Hine Hall is the building that is catacorner from the Student Center on IU Indianapolis's campus. Y'all, I am trying so hard not to say their former name.
1: It's just yeah, I know, right.
0: It sticks with you, doesn't it?
2: like the joke, you know, his mama named him Clay, I'm going to call him Clay. Mama named him IUPUI. It's tough, so I'm trying really hard. But I digress. So it's catacorner from the Student Center on IU Indianapolis's campus.
1: I know what Student Center is.
2: Yeah, so when you are looking at it, it is that building that is diagonally across from there. It sits right close to the hospital as well, and it is the best parking garage is the University Tower garage. And this building sits at the intersection of North and Blake Streets. We are also I'm going to have a lot of signs and balloons and flags and different things to let people know where we are, because it is a beautiful, beautiful area. It has a beautiful courtyard. So there we're going to have live music out in the courtyard, different performances and stuff going on all day, card games if people want to sit and reflect on some of the things they might have heard in the auditorium, in the lecture hall area, and come out and enjoy space with each other. But I'm going to put up every piece of decoration possible to let people know where we are, because it's a beautiful space and we want people to come out and enjoy. So yes, it is located at the intersection of North and Blake Streets, catacorner from the Student Center, and the University Tower parking garage is where it should be. So if you guys remember back in the day, some of your listeners might remember this, there used to be a hotel on IU Indianapolis' campus. Hine Hall is attached to that building. So that's where we will be. Mm. It's a building that used to be the hotel that is on that campus.
0: Oh, okay.
1: Yeah. Okay. Tina, I am so glad that they have events scheduled for young people, you know, music, mm-hmm. performances. I think it says on here, improv comedy and cultural storytelling, and Ebony mentioned the card tables, because we need the 30-somethings coming up, beginning on October 6th in Indiana for this vote, Ebony. We need the 30-somethings, the 25 through 40.
2: Yes,
1: we need that group. How are we going to, you, of anybody in this city, Ebony Chappelle, should know how we get these people to the polls. Tell us.
2: Yes. So, you know, if I had a magic wand and a bag full of money, I would go and pick everybody up and drive them to the polls. And then we would have a nice party afterwards. That's a dream of mine. So I'm just putting that out into the atmosphere. Mm-hmm. But one of the things that we are going to do is we've partnered with some people in the community who do voter registration and voter advocacy. So what we're going to do on Saturday and leading up till Saturday, we actually have a partnership with United Way where they have helped us be able to print voter zines. So zine, Z-I-N-E, is short for magazine. So that's just a different type of publication. Mm-hmm. It's like a little pamphlet. It's really colorful, and it gives information on how to vote, how to register to vote, what offices are on the ballot, how to print, how to get a sample ballot. So we have distributed those to community centers all over the city. They are also available at all of the Central Library, Indianapolis Public Library branches, and we will have a boatload of them at the event on Saturday as well. Another thing that we're doing, you can get registered to vote right there at the event. We will have MAD voters present. We will also have Live Free Indiana present that will be registering people to vote, answering questions that they have about voting, and just letting them know what's at stake. I think one of the biggest things that we have to overcome when it comes to voting and engagement in our city, because registration, we do pretty good on registration. We just suffer mm-hmm. when it comes to the actual turning up and going out to vote part.
0: Yeah.
2: And I do see a shift happening, and I think a lot of that has to do with education, because once people get educated and they understand how this impacts them, it helps to cut down some of that apathy, because for a long time, we as a community, as a people, have been apathetic and feeling like it doesn't matter. My vote doesn't count. But as we've seen here, right here in the state of Indiana, mm-hmm. we saw an election for senators, three votes yeah. their way, three votes the other way, three votes back and forth. And to think that it would come down to that in a municipal election is wild to think about, but it happens. So I think all of that in the news, people are concerned about data centers, people are concerned about voting, people are concerned about affordability. Now we have the thing going on with our wheel tax. I mean, people are highly concerned about these things. So I think us as people in the media being able to connect what's happening in the world with mm-hmm. the direct call to action, like you can vote and you can make changes this way, I think mm-hmm. is helping get people empowered. But we're doing everything we can to make sure people are armed with the right information as they head into the polls.
0: And you know what, Ebony, and I'm really not trying to be funny, but it mm-hmm. harkens back to that old, as they say, Big Mama used to say, if you can't hear me, you can feel me. And meaning, if you're not listening to what we're saying and not educating yourself, you're feeling the pain, you're feeling the relevance of the pain. Mm-hmm. And so many people are feeling it, whether they're, knee deep in what happens every night or not, or every other night or what have you. But people are feeling things, which is making them probably want to. So I think the mm-hmm. feel, the fact that what everybody is feeling regularly and often is real. And I think that, yes. too, is cutting into a lot of the apathy, because folks don't want to, it's like, well, how many more trips to the grocery store can I tolerate or can I afford if every time I come, things are higher and higher and higher? And, we've cut and cut and cut. And so I also think that some of the feels that are taking place right now, the pain from this administration, the pain from this last election, that, too, is going to cut in on some of the apathy that you were talking about as well.
2: Absolutely. Yeah. And I certainly hope so. I hate that so many of us are out here suffering and experiencing things. Mm-hmm. I'm sure each of us on this call could share a testimony of some foolishness that we've had to navigate in recent mm-hmm. times that mm-hmm. you just sit and you think, I can't believe I'm having this conversation right now. I can't believe this is what I'm experiencing right now. I can't believe my bills are that high. Like, in any way you cut it, listen, I think all of us have something to contribute to that conversation. So that part of it sucks, but if that's what it takes to wake us up and to get us alert
0: sometimes
2: to what needs to happen, that's what it takes, because we think about stuff that, people went through in the past, and things had to give. It mm-hmm. had to give at some point in order for that pendulum to swing back the right direction.
0: Folks had to say, no, can't take any more of this, and will not.
3: Yeah.
0: As I was saying earlier, I don't know if you heard me or not, but I loved the report that I saw right before I came on the air. And I think it was Terrence. I think it was. They didn't say, and I don't want to say which one it was, but it probably was, as you said, James, Tarrant County, where folks are just more determined than ever to vote now that they know that some of their locations have been taken away from them, and they know that they have been targeted as a minority, that they don't want, you know, your vote. They don't want you to vote.
2: Yeah.
1: So, this is an attack. It's an attack on democracy. It's an attack on our way of life.
0: Mm-hmm.
1: It's an attack on our wishes and our desire that our children will have better than we had, more, you know, better education, better housing, better jobs, you know, better ownership. We need to move into ownership right now. The time is now for us to have ownership. And so they're trying to go take us back exactly the opposite direction, in which we fought so hard, and so many fought so hard for. And literally bled and died.
2: Absolutely.
0: So, Ebony, you know, we buried the lead, or maybe we didn't emphasize it. This thing is free,
3: We're creating context.
0: Okay, we're creating context, yes, indeed. But, yes, indeed, context is everything. Free is even better. And this whole gathering is free of charge. It is free.
2: Absolutely.
0: How often do we hear that in today's economy with
2: not
0: events?
2: Often enough.
0: And yeah, not often enough. And the richness that is going to be obtained if you attend this ARC Fest.
1: This Saturday.
0: I mean, you're going to be so enriched and so much more knowledgeable and coming forward. You're going to be better going, you know, coming away from it than when you started. With everything that's there, you can't help but be a little bit better, a little bit more informed, a little bit more aware. And, you know, like you say, feeling good, too, because there's going to be fun mixed in as well. But, opportunities to do these things that are free in our communities are shrinking. And so,
2: they are shrinking.
0: Hats off to you guys for being able to do that. Yeah.
2: Thank you, Tina. I appreciate that. You know, it's one of those things where there are so many people in our community that are trying to create spaces like this, and it is very, very difficult without the financial backing, without the energy and the support of the community. You know, these things couldn't happen. There is a boatload of people I could thank right now. I'm going to have to find a whole other time to do that. I do want to say, yes, this is going to be completely free. And like you said, our goal with this is that people would come, they would be empowered, they would be energized, and they would also be aware of who else in their community is standing right alongside them, you know, fighting for and believing in the same things. We don't have to agree on every single thing. That's impossible. But one thing that we can, land on is the fact that our future deserves better, whether that's the future of our children, the future of our communities, the future of this thing we call democracy. Like, if it is to have a future moving forward, it's going to take all of us bending that arc towards justice. So yeah, totally free. It's going to be beautiful weather on Saturday all day. So it's just going to be a lovely time to come out and enjoy yourself, take in the day. And even if you just pass through from one thing to the next, because there are other things happening
1: come
2: on Saturday
1: through
2: as well, we recognize that. Just come through, you know, taking a walk with Samson around Indiana Avenue and having him educate you on everything that's involved there, having some tea. I don't know if you guys know about Minty, but he's a huge tea influencer that's all over Instagram and TikTok. He's going to bring some of his delicious tea and stop in and enjoy with people. So it's just going to be a really, really, really beautiful time. Great music. FBINews.org/ArcFest if you want to register.
0: What is it again?
1: Hine Hall, Indiana University, Indianapolis, 10 a.m. to 6 p.m. Saturday, right?
0: Yeah, she was given the registration if you want to register. 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
2: If you want to pre-register, and you don't have to register, you can just pop up. 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Tina, I don't know if you guys have the ability to put it up on your website or anything when you do the show, but the website is FBINews.org/ARCFest. If you would like to pre-register and see what the full schedule of the day is, otherwise, walk-ups are 100% welcome. You just walk up, like James said, will be at a High Hall on the campus of IU Indianapolis this Saturday from 10 a.m. to 6 p.m. And it's going to be a beautiful time.
0: Indeed.
1: Well, yeah. Hey, Ebony, one more quick question, Tina. October 17th, thanks. On October 17th, they are going to have another, across the nation, including Indianapolis, No King's Day. Have you guys or any organizations you're partnering with, is that on your radar screen? Or are you going to in some way work with them or have representation for that October 17th event?
2: Yeah, so thank you for mentioning that. I know that our newsroom is always out covering what's happening at the in the community, so they try to be everywhere. We are a very small but mighty team, so I wouldn't be shocked if, you know, some coverage ends up, you know, on our newsletter or website following the event, because that's our contribution as media and as community-centered media is to be in the midst of things and bearing witness to it so that we can bring that information out into the public. So we try to keep our ears to the ground and gather up and cover as much of that information as we can.
0: Indeed. Ebony, thank you, thank you, thank you. I know Saturday is going to be fantastic. And SPI News.

0: People, I mean, they're going to be alive, Tina. They're going to be really out there doing what university campuses have done historically in times like this, is to get motivated, get moving, and get people going.
1: Yeah.
0: So that's what's good about ArcFest coming up on
1: Yeah.
0: Saturday.
1: Yeah. You know what? I forgot to ask. I think this might be the first annual. I don't know.
0: It is.
1: Oh, it
0: It is.
1: is. Okay.
0: Indeed. It is.
1: It is.
0: Inaugural. Inaugural community
1: Inaugural. Okay.
0: festival.
1: So yes, come out and support them if you can, because this is really great. Something to do all day on Saturday, and it is hard not to say IU ooey pooey or IUP. It's hard not to say that. I feel her completely about that, because there's a lot of, things just change, and you just they, you know it just gets cemented in your mind, and like, ooh, okay. Okay, okay. So yeah, like you say, the weather, Eric and James, is going to be great. A little bit of
0: Yes,
1: rain
0: it'll be
1: over the next
0: beautiful.
1: day or two. Yeah, a
0: But
1: little bit
0: by
1: of rain.
0: Friday, it should be out of here, and then this event is on Saturday. It's supposed to come through Friday and then clear up Friday. I mean, the bulk of it coming through Friday, but clear up by later Friday, by the evening especially. So to
1: Wow.
0: clear us out for the weekend.
1: Yeah, really midday, right? Or did you say that or something? I thought it was like midday Friday. Midday
0: I
1: Friday.
0: didn't say
1: Well.
0: midday. I said the rain would be coming, dropping in through here tomorrow between mid-afternoon and early evening, but and then continue on through Friday morning. But yeah, that's what forecasters are saying, like midday, so somewhere around there.
1: Okay. All righty. So let's step away for just a couple of quick seconds, and we'll come right back for our next guest. We'll be right back.

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1: 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It's Community Connection with Tina Cosby on Praise AM 1310, 95.1 FM.
2: And we are back, just about to head into our 2 o'clock hour with our contributing analyst, James Patterson, and of course, our producer, Eric. Two more minutes, Garns.
3: Two more minutes, he's Garnet.
2: But, before we get to our next guest, I guess we've made some national headlines, at least in the sporting world. There was a Fever playoff game last night.
4: That's right.
2: And they beat the defending champion. And I mistakenly said three-time MVP. She's four-time MVP. Asia Wilson, and apparently one of the fans, according to Asia and according to the video, pointed a finger at her and started toward her, and she left the court and went and started back toward him, and so everybody's waiting to see what the league will do. And now the reason being, she's like the best player there is in the WNBA. I don't care what anybody says. You look at the numbers and they'll knock you down in terms of what she accomplishes. And she's a winner.
4: Mm-hmm.
2: She wins. She's an MVP. She's a multi-national, you know, WNBA champion. But if she gets suspended for that,

0: Then she may not be able to play the next game, the deciding game of this series, because now it's tied 1-1. And she is a bit, but you know, the Aces, the Las Vegas Aces are so good that I don't know, even if for, I think it's an outside chance that she gets suspended. I don't know that the league will suspend his biggest star, but they may. But
1: what do you think Danny would say about that?
0: Well, they need to learn how to defend without fouling and rebound more. That's his patent line for anything pertaining to the WNBA. Yeah. So I didn't see it. I didn't see it. But so I don't know. But frankly, it was nice that the Fever had pushed it to a third and deciding game.
1: The deciding game will be happening. Yeah,
0: happening. They are up against a mighty, mighty force there with the defending champions, but the four-time MVP, likely five-time MVP,
1: and it's on their court.
0: And it's on their court in their town,
1: in their town,
0: with their refs, and their balls, and everything. So we'll see.
1: Their crowd, everybody.
0: But you know, national media has just. James, were you aware of that? Did you see any of that, or have you been privy to?
2: I saw a headline, but I didn't get into the story. I didn't see what happened. And I don't put that past any fan, not only anywhere. They just are.
0: They're out of control. You know, they are out of control.
2: And then I think they're serving, don't they serve alcohol at the games, you guys? Don't they do that?
0: No.
1: Probably.
0: They don't need alcohol. But, rabid fans.
2: I would be surprised if they didn't serve, let me put it like this.
1: I'm sure they do.
0: Oh, they do, but I mean, I don't think that was an alcohol-fueled thingamajig.
2: It could have been. And that's, the problem is. Yeah.
0: Really?
2: I'm not saying he was, but I'm saying he may not have had anything. But the behavior, period, at games, and this goes all the way down to Little League. I mean, you've had fathers arrested for charging on the field and stuff like that. I mean, it's a ball game, okay? A ball game.
0: Yeah.
2: So why are you getting your blood pressure all? Sure, you want your team to win, but you cheer for them, and that you don't, you know, go off the deep end, especially against another player, if that's what happened.
0: Yeah. So. There's so much more to that, though. I mean, there's so much more to that. And I think a lot of it with Indiana fans, because it's not the first time Indiana Fever fans have misbehaved.
2: It's all over the place.
0: It's all over. Know. Yeah, I know. Yeah. I know. But I'm saying what I'm saying, James, everywhere. Without
2: York,
0: saying it is
2: you name it.
0: But what I'm saying is it's intensified in the WNBA with the Caitlin Clark factor. Okay, so there's you're right. Everywhere from Little League, from T-ball, you know, to where the kids don't T-ball. You know, parents have gotten into it there. But what I'm saying is there's just a lot more to it. Because there are ongoing, if you look on social media, you'll see a lot of the vitriol that some of these fans, these Fever fans have for other players in the WNBA. That is out of control. I think the league needs to do a little bit more about
2: that. I don't know what, I agree with that. But I do think, to her credit, now I don't know how often she's done this, maybe you all can tell me. But I have heard, and I'm not trying to defend her. She can defend herself. Mm-hmm. Caitlin Clark say, you know, I don't need the haters as fans, basically is what she said.
0: Yeah, so, well, yeah. But
2: maybe she could do more, but, you know.
0: I think at this point it's the league. I mean, she's done. She said what she said, I guess. I don't know. But anyway, it needs that should never have happened. The fan, you know, a fan has, you behave, you sit there and you enjoy the game and you have fun, but you have no right to personally take on a player.
1: Remember what happened, what was it, 2004 with the Pacers? And
0: Tyrese Halliburton. Meta World Peace.
1: Malice in the Palace. Yeah.
0: With the Pacers, Tyrese Halliburton's dad.
1: He held up the towel, and it's like
0: Giannis, I think, and said, "This is what we do."
1: Right, and that kind of thing shouldn't be happening.
0: No, it shouldn't be. So
1: really shouldn't.
2: Well, you know what? Just like we talked about, you know, mm-hmm. the supporters of the president. We can't deny that racism is out there and that people are racist. They are. That's they true. Just are.
0: And racist and tribal. And I mean,
1: mm-hmm. You cannot yeah, legislate it away, that's for sure.
0: Yeah,
2: and in this instance, the Fever fans have been a problem, in particular, all over social media and
0: yes, they have.
2: In the arena. They have. I mean, this is a fact. I agree with you on that.
0: There's a whole bubble around the Caitlin Clark space, if you will. And yeah. so anything that and it, actually this came about after I think Asia Wilson was it wasn't Caitlin Clark she was
2: no she defended Sophie
0: she it was Sophie Cunningham. Cunningham it was Sophie
2: she was
0: Cunningham.
2: Defending her mm-hmm. she was defending her
0: yeah it
2: the
0: was
2: Maga
0: Sophie
2: Barbie
0: Cunningham.
2: The one mm-hmm. who loves you know the NASCAR she was defending her
0: yeah.
2: so that shows you the players don't have this animosity between themselves
0: mm-mm,
2: it's
0: mm-mm.
2: The it's the people
0: it's the fans
1: the fans mm-hmm.
2: yeah. Yeah.
0: yeah.
1: Keyboard so, bullies.
0: Yeah. Keyboard bullies. A lot
1: They're
0: of them.
1: There,
0: are,
1: a lot
0: so.
1: Of them. You know.
0: I would love for the temperature to get down and just let these professionals and amateurs and kids just let them play
1: let them
0: and
1: play
0: enjoy
1: the
0: game.
1: Yes.
0: It would yeah. be good. So I hope that they get it all fairly worked out, whatever it is. But Indianapolis, an Indiana Fever game made national headlines for, you know, dubious reasons. As we were saying earlier, today is the 30th, the last day of the month of September. And the month of September is, you know, a lot of things, you know, including, as you heard here so many times, Suicide Prevention and Awareness Month, which, mm-hmm. you know, kind of focuses the lens on mental health, mental wellness, the importance of it all, and everything else that goes with it. And our next guest is providing virtual and telehealth mental health care in terms of what her, you know, where her lane is in all of that. And she's here now to tell us about an upcoming virtual forum. And her name is Dr. Alina Smith. Dr. Smith, welcome. How are you?
3: I'm doing well. How are you doing today, Tina?
0: Doing well. Thank you. Thank you. So tell us a little bit about what you do. This is the virtual space. We've talked about a lot of spaces in mental health and mental wellness area, but we haven't talked about the virtual and online space.
3: Sure. So I am the owner founder of Choice Behavioral Health Network, which is a DBA of Choice Therapy LLC.
0: Mm-hmm.
3: So I am a psychiatric mental health nurse practitioner. The services that we provide are psychiatric evaluations. The primary focus is medication management for various conditions. For example, depression, anxiety, ADHD, bipolar, mm-hmm. all services. Mm-hmm. You know, our telehealth, so they're virtual. So what happens is you would go to the website and, you know, you would select, request an appointment. You will do that and see us virtual. Everything is private. Everything is HIPAA compliant. And so we service actually several states, but, you know, we're throughout the entire Indiana. We do accept all insurances. And for those that don't have insurance and have to pay out of pocket, there is a sliding scale for that, which will be, you know, agreed upon individuals.
0: So tell us about the virtual versus in-person when it comes to mental wellness and about your upcoming event.
3: Sure. So the difference is what you're asking me?
0: You know, maybe there's an advantage to one or, you know, yeah, just the you know, the differences, yeah, I guess could be the word, yeah.
3: Okay, sure.
0: Yeah.
3: So a lot of the times when people, you know, don't have access to transportation, a lot of people are in rural areas, you know, the point of being in a virtual space is to provide flexibility and convenience, you know, to everybody, mm-hmm. right? So, you know, you can sit in your car if let's say you're a lawyer, a doctor, you're busy and you don't have a lot of time, but you really would like to get help with some issues that you have. You can run in your car and be able to just log on and, you know, get a session done right then and there. So it's more for convenience and filling the gaps for needs because there's such a big need overall. And it's really hard sometimes for people to get to a physical location. Now, there is a plan next year to become a hybrid space where there can be an option for both. Because sometimes, you know, when you have, because I see ages 5 and up, so it's across the lifespan. So some kids can do good with virtual and then some can't. Some elderly can do good with virtual and some cannot. So there will be more options, you know, for a physical space later.
0: Yeah. James, by all means, go ahead.
2: Yeah, thanks for joining us, Dr. Smith. Mm-hmm. I'm intrigued by this online talk here on mental health. Tell me, in your mental health professional psychiatric mental health nurse practitioner, so you can actually prescribe drugs, for instance, for treatment. So tell me, why do you think this is important these days? Do you think that there are people who are in need of mental health services that are not getting those services? Is that what you believe is going on right now? Or what's the importance of your forum that's coming up on Saturday as well?
3: Okay, yeah. So some people, yes, they do need support but don't know where to start, or they're worried about being judged. Others struggle to fit in, the fit appointments around work, family. So, yes, to answer your earlier question, medications are prescribed electronically. Whatever your pharmacy is, it will just get sent there electronically. You'll be notified that it's ready, and, you know, you can pick it up. In terms of the panel that's happening, actually, October 3rd from 11 a.m. to 12:30, there's going to be a mixture of different mental health professionals. What we're going to be doing is, so the panel is called Mental Health Talks with Dr. Smith. So I'm bringing real conversations about mental health with things like depression, ADHD versus anxiety, which is really important because the two overlap and the two are so confused with a lot of people in the population. And so we want to give a really clear understanding so that you can understand what is actually happening with you, which one it is, okay, to make that more clear. And so, you know, in order to tune in on that, you can follow me either on Facebook. It's going to stream live on YouTube, Facebook, TikTok, and LinkedIn, actually. So you can follow me at Dr. Smith. I'm sorry, at Dr. Alina Smith. That's A-L-I-N-A Smith on either one of those platforms in order to tune in. And there will be at the end an opportunity to, you know, ask questions. You know, we won't have be able to answer every question, but there will be a space, a community space on Facebook for the questions that didn't get answered, so that I can circle back and make sure everybody's answers, I mean, questions get answered.
0: Is there a cost to register or get the link to this forum, or is this free and open to the public?
3: It is free and open to the public. So as long as you are following me, you will get notified once the live stream happens on mm-hmm. either one of those platforms. So, yes, it is free to the public.
0: Yeah. So what?
2: Yeah.
0: Oh, go ahead, James. Go ahead.
2: Well, I want to drill down a little bit more, Tina, about the conditions that would be treatable as far as this looks like a great panel, mm-hmm. at least a very accomplished panel we'll be hearing. And Dr. Smith said that there are different ones. The ones that I see on the promotions material are grief, that they'll be looking at depression, anxiety versus ADHD, and self-love. I wanted to really zero in on depression. Can a person be depressed and not know it? And if so, I believe your answer is going to be so. I'm not a doctor, but what would be the signs of depression and not knowing it, Dr. Smith?
3: Well, there's actually layers to that answer. But in short, someone may think, oh, I'm just tired or stressed without recognizing depression. It can actually show up as, you know, simple things like losing interest in things they usually enjoy, pulling away from people, irritability even, sleep or appetite changes, difficulty concentrating. And, you know, they may still go to work and smile while struggling privately. And so, you know, if those changes last around, you know, 2 weeks, and it affects your daily life, it's worth, you know, reaching out for an evaluation. And just to circle back to the difficulty concentrating, in that, I'll go more in depth in the panel, but that is where a lot of people will want to be seen, and they think, oh, I can't concentrate, I can't focus, I have ADHD. And, you know, that's why we're going to explain, you know, the difference, because a lot of these, you know, can overlap.
0: Okay.
2: Yeah, that's interesting. And you're saying that, because you start off saying that you guys could treat such conditions with medication. So if people join you online on this Saturday from 11 a.m. to 12:30 Eastern time, and, you know, they you follow up with them or however it goes, you can actually treat them with medications going forward. Is that, did I have that right? Did I say everything right there?
3: Correct. So the website that you would find us on is www.choicebhn.com. And that's BHN, B as in boy, H as in Harry, N as in Nancy. So that's the website that you can go to request an appointment. And it has a lot of information about the services that we offer, what we treat, and so on, what states we're in, the insurances we accept. It's a lot of detailed information. And, you know, I'm more than happy to answer, you know, any questions if there's anything on there that you don't understand. So, but yes, they can have an appointment. We can go through an assessment to kind of find, you know, what their baseline is, what their pain points are, what they're struggling with, so that they can, you know, be treated for whatever medication works best, you know, for them.
0: So, Dr. Smith, who might best benefit from this webcast, online event, this online forum panel discussion coming up this weekend, this Saturday? Who are you talking to who would you encourage to take advantage of this?
3: Well, we have a lot of topics. I would say anybody who wants to better understand mental health for themselves or for someone they care about, especially people who are navigating some of those topics, such as, you know, grief and depression, anxiety, ADHD, those who are feeling overwhelmed, you know, you don't need a diagnosis to join, you know, and we're not going to diagnose that day. It's very informational, right?
0: Oh, okay.
3: And so it's a chance to learn, hear different perspectives, and feel more comfortable with seeking support, because, you know, one of the biggest things that I'm seeing now that you wouldn't have seen back in the day, you know, is more and more people are seeking help. So one thing I really like to stress is that asking for help is not a sign of weakness, it's a sign of strength. And, you know, it's okay to not be okay. And so I'm seeing more and more people reaching out, seeking help.
0: That's great.
3: Yeah. Okay. Before, you know, no one wanted to talk about anything, or they were scared to talk about things, you know, before.
0: Yeah. And
2: can
0: again,
2: you give us that website again? Because I want to write it down. People may call Tina later and say, where was that? How can I get on that webcast? So can you give us that website again?
3: So the website is choicebhn.com. So that's C-H-O-I-C-E-B as in boy, H as in Harry, N as in Nancy.com.
0: Yeah. And the name of the panel is Mental Health Talk with Dr. Alina Smith. Is that correct?
3: Correct. And each month there will be a different topic. So when you follow me, you'll always know what's coming up, because there will be different, you know, different panels, different specialists that you can tune in and, you know, get more educated on different things.
0: Well, wonderful. Well, thank you for doing this. I really appreciate you sharing that. And the virtual space is an important one. Hey, wherever help is available, we want to let our listeners know. So thank you again. Mental Health Talk with Dr. Alina Smith. I appreciate you.
3: Absolutely. Thanks for having me.
0: All right. Thanks for coming on.
2: Absolutely.
0: Yeah, indeed. And so, yeah, that's an area we don't often think much about, James, the virtual space. Yeah. I know it was used a lot during COVID. Because I know some people who were in therapy who said that they had had to do all of their appointments online, or there was one person older had to do it over the phone. But again, when COVID, when we were released from COVID, the restrictions, they went back into, they didn't stay online. But she's that's her space, that's her lane, online.
2: Yeah, Dr. Alina Smith, or Alina Smith. Mm-hmm. She's a psychiatric mental health nurse practitioner. And then on the panel, she's got Anaya.
1: Anya.
2: Did I say that right, Tim? Anya.
1: Anya.
2: That's right. You're probably Anya. Mm-hmm. She's founders, Adventures of Girl, Grief Girl, excuse me, Creative Grief Guide, mm-hmm. Grief After Dark podcast. And then Dion Smith, mental health life coach, specializing mm-hmm. in addiction counseling. And then Arianne Nicole.
1: Mm-hmm.
2: Nicole
0: Coyle.
2: Mm-hmm. Yeah, she's a MSN, APRN, FNPB, mm-hmm. personal development and well-being strategist. So quite an outstanding panel, it looks like, on paper, it's simply. And I want to say this one thing that she said, emphasize that back in the day, back in our day, or my day particularly, people would be reluctant to come forth if they thought they had some mental health issues and didn't know how to deal with them. You know, back in the day, we went and talked to our pastor or, you know, did that. We went to church. And but nowadays, people are, as Dr. Smith said, coming forward. So that's why this might be a good opportunity for people.
1: Yeah. So, James, more men seem to be coming forward, too, which is good.
2: Absolutely.
1: Because, you know, men typically, especially us black men, when it comes to things like that, I'm good.
2: Oh, no,
1: all right.
2: I'm good. I'll figure it out.
1: I got it figured out.
0: Surprisingly, and there have been admissions on this very show, a lot of pastors are in therapy.
1: Mm-hmm. That's very true.
0: And they say it's maintenance.
1: Yes.
0: You know, because if you think about what a pastor absorbs, you know, every week, you know, every day, they go through a lot. So it truly is therapeutic to be in therapy with a therapist. You know, it makes sense. And
2: pastors have a big job. There's a lot of pressure on them.
0: Oh, yeah.
2: Every week they have challenges. You know,
0: they've
2: got a flock that they have to, you know, in the fold, so to speak. You know, they've got other things to deal with, you know, physical things, buildings, you know, keeping the lights on. I mean, it's a lot.
0: Absolutely. And I respect and admire those that say, hey, I'm in therapy. It helps me to be better to the people that I pastor. And
2: not that you're, you know, out of your mind or anything. It's just talking to someone. It's counseling is what it is, professional counseling. And you do that with your parents or with a close friend, but these people have studied, you know, these moods, grief, depression, anxiety versus ADHD, self-love. Those are the ones they're going to be talking about in that mental health talk you talked about.
0: Mm-hmm.
2: And so, you know, they are professionals, so they can add a different perspective, a more informed perspective in a lot of ways from their point of view.
0: Yeah, indeed. Well, we thank her for that, and I appreciate her coming on. And like I said, we utilize every space we have, so, there's something for everybody. James, we'll say this again, and I made a pledge that every day until the election, we're going to remind people of election deadlines, voter registration deadlines, early voting, you know, every opportunity that there is to get out there and have your voice heard, we want to remind you of. This Monday, October the 5th, is the last day. That's the deadline. That's the cutoff. So think about Sunday, October 4th. Think about Sunday, October 4th, because your last day to register to vote in the November election in Indiana, in the state of Indiana, is Monday, October the 5th. Tuesday, October the 6th, is the first day. So the last day to register is on that Monday, the 5th. The first day to vote early in Marion County, in Indianapolis and Marion County, and well, in the state, I think, in the state. The first day for early voting is Tuesday, October the 6th, right? Tuesday,
2: That's
0: October
2: right.
0: the 6th. And so with the importance of all of that, check your registration. Make sure you're still on the rolls. Make sure that it is active if you are still on the rolls. Make sure your designation says active. Get everybody, make sure, check on others. You know, it's kind of like, this is a storm. It's kind of like during a storm or an emergency or whatever, check on others to make sure they're good too. When you go to vote, After you register, get in your mind, or after you check your registration, have your plan to vote already in your head. What you're going to do? You're going to vote early? You're going to vote day of? Where are you going to vote? You know, who are you going to take with you? Because I encourage everybody, take somebody with you.
2: Yeah.
0: Take a whole bunch of somebody's with you. You know, I wish I had gas cards to give to everybody.
2: Yeah.
0: You know, I'm like,
2: to give to everybody.
0: Yeah.
2: But we really need those 30-somethings. I say something because 25 to 40, we need those people. And I was going to ask Ebony, and I think Mr. Russell said something about it, but I was going to ask Ebony about, you know, the social media. Tina, you and Eric are better at that than me. You know, back in the first, you know, when Biden won and before that, they were so sick of the current president that the rappers and all of the iconic leaders of the youth, of the younger, or the not the millennials, but, you know, after them, Generation X and Y and all, they were pushing the people on social media to vote. And I was wondering, do you guys see that now?
0: I have seen on social media reminders about voter registration. Again, I haven't seen a whole lot of the other, but I suspect that it's going to be there, if not already.
1: Yeah, I've seen reminders, too.
0: Yeah, reminders, voter registration reminders. Baby boomers, James, 46 to 64. Gen X, 65 to 80. Millennials, so after millennials are Gen Z. Gen Z, 97 to 2012. So after the millennials are the Gen Z. Prior.
2: We need the Gen Zs.
0: What's Gen Zers.
2: What came after the Gen Zs? There's another one.
0: Gen Alpha.
2: Yeah.
1: 2013 through 2028.
2: Okay, so they would be 2013 to 2028. Some of them would be coming in, 2013. No, they're not ready to vote yet, but we need the Gen Zs. We need those.
0: We need the boomers, Gen X, millennials, and Gen Z. We need them all. We need the party, the generational groups, all of them. But yeah, a special emphasis. You know, anybody. So what you're saying, James, is the Gen Zers set out the election?
2: I don't know. I'm not going to regress. I'm not going to go back and accuse nobody. But we need them now. We need these. I'm going to call it 30-somethings because it's before 30 and it's after 30. I'm going to call it 30-somethings. That's going to be my. We need the 30-somethings right now, today. We're going to start on Tuesday.
0: I need to look and see. I'm going to look at some voting.
2: Yeah.
1: And some, it's possible, too. Possible, too. Some of them have been misinformed, obviously. Some of the Gen Z and not knowing certain things.
0: And again, Gen Z, 1997 to 2012.
1: Yeah.
0: 1997 to 2012.
2: Yeah.
0: And millennials, 1981 to 96. So I've got a millennial and a Gen Zer.
1: Millennial,
0: got one of
1: and
0: each.
1: A Gen Zer. I've got a millennial.
0: You've got a millennial. I've got a millennial. And then I also have a Gen Zer.
2: Yeah.
0: One of each.
2: I got a millennial. But we need them, all of them, particularly those young people, because they are becoming the majority population. And they've got to realize that they will take, you look at history, they will take away what you have if you let them.
0: They're taking it
2: They'll
0: now.
2: Take it right away.
0: They're taking
1: that's
0: it
1: true.
0: Now.
1: Yeah. That's what's happening.
2: Yeah.
0: Taking whatever they can snatch, you know, they're taking
2: exactly,
0: it right now.
2: Tina. And they won't even bat an eye. Can you imagine a man as president and he's going to make $2 million? His salary is like, what? $500,000, look it up, $500,000 a year or a little bit more. I don't know. I'm just guessing it's around that. But, you know, a billion 2 years in a row? No president in history would have enriched himself like that. None of them. So that's where the memorials to his presidency and his life, that's what he's interested in, an arc. Tore down the East Wing without getting any approval from anybody.
1: Now,
2: just push the law. Go ahead.
1: I'm sorry, James. I've been really surprised by that initially when that started happening. I really didn't think that would ever happen. that they would allow.
0: Well, he's trying to get lawmakers to pass a law to put his face on Mount Rushmore.
1: Well, that's true.
0: And that's twisted and out of balance.
1: And it happens normally after you're gone.
0: Yes.
1: It's not while you're still here.
0: All of this stuff is twisted and out of balance, and people are normalizing it. Anybody else would be in a straitjacket, and I'm not trying to be funny, and I'm not minimizing mental health.
2: No, you're right.
0: But come on, if you think about it and put it all together, it makes no sense.
1: No, it doesn't.
0: It's not balanced.
1: It's like, what are you? Those things shouldn't even matter to you.
0: Well, when they do, then you got to get good.
2: That shows you have no humility. You're a narcissist. You have no humility whatsoever. Mm-hmm. You're self-promoting and aggrandizement. I mean, he's holding himself up as some god or something, you know. So that is what the people apparently are rejecting. If the polls are true, and we saw this before, Tina, where they polled one way,
0: and it turned out another. And so And really, what people are saying in anger to reporters, while it was encouraging to hear. There's no guarantee that when election day comes or the time comes to punch that computer screen or however they vote, that they may not go the other way. So we just have to keep our fingers crossed and hope that, that right will prevail over the twisted nature.
2: Well, the farmers are there paying six. What is it, Eric? How much is diesel today?
0: $6.99. I saw it. $6.99. Last week, Eric, you said it had spiked to $7.03. $7.03.
1: Last week is what I saw.
0: Yeah, and I've seen it at $6.99.
2: They can't even get their crops in. No. They can't get their crops.
1: Not with that amount.
0: There was something. No. There was something. I don't want to talk about it too much because I don't know what I'm talking about. But I don't understand the dynamics of it. But there was something that I glanced at that the governor has given farmers permission to use some kind of alternative diesel.
1: Oh.
0: So that they can take their costs down.
1: Alternative.
0: It's a diesel. It's a form of diesel, but it'll take their costs down. I need to. That's why I'm saying I shouldn't say. Anyway, let's go. No, I'm going to look it up because I did.
2: He'll try anything.
0: Yeah, I think he's trying to find the relief for them. And
1: so it's not the E85?
0: No, it's not that. It was called something
1: else. That's an alternative.
0: It's called something else. But let's go back. You want to take a break?
1: Yeah, let's take a break.
0: We need to take a break. Yeah, and I'll find that for you. Okay.
2: Sounds good.
0: Mm-hmm.

0: Indeed. 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
2: The reality is every generation experiences a technology powerful enough to change society. Transistor radios were replaced by boomboxes. 8-track tapes were replaced by cassettes, cassettes by discs. Landlines were replaced by cell phones. Television was replaced by cable, then satellite. Now everybody is streaming. However, this generation will inherit the first technology that can imitate thought itself. And all of us must decide how we will embrace artificial intelligence. AI is the first technology that will require us to set moral parameters for its usage. We must now decide what AI should be allowed and what should be prohibited. We must decide what happens to creativity, labor, truth, privacy, empathy, and democracy, and who will benefit. What will we require to remain uniquely human?
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0: Let's get back to the conversation. It's Community Connection with Tina Cosby from the Praise Indy Indigo Studios on Praise AM 1310, 95.1 FM.
10: Okay, I found out what it was, James. It was dyed diesel, D-Y-E-D, dyed diesel. Eric, what do you got?
11: Yeah, I got dyed diesel. It's red-colored, untaxed diesel fuel, legally allowed only for off-road use, such as farm equipment, construction machinery, and other non-highway engines. Now, using it in a highway vehicle is illegal. Carries fines starting at about $200.
10: But he has approved the use of it for farmers, lower their costs, lower their diesel.
12: He did. For the next 30 days, according to the stories I'm seeing.
10: Yeah. He's been doing all of it 30 days at a time, I think.
12: Yeah.
10: All of the...
12: It says Braun September 30th order now permits farmers and timber harvesters to use that fuel that you guys just named for any farm-related activity, including in semi-trucks for the next 30 days. So, you know, he knows this is harvest time. He knows they're fuming about the diesel prices. He's trying to do anything he can. He says it's because of Hoosiers, but his other reasoning, I believe, is to try to help the president and his party as well, because people are so outraged about the prices.
10: Yeah. So there's that. 317-480-1310, 317-480-1310. Got a few minutes to do a little open lines. 317-480-1310. Reverend Phillips, go ahead. How are you?
13: Oh, how you doing, Tina?
10: I'm doing well, sir. How are you?
13: Jeff. I heard the lady was on there earlier. She said she had a program that she was trying to start, and then I know it's time for voting time, and I always cast my early vote in.
10: Reverend Phillips, are you talking about Ebony with the event this weekend, or were you talking about Dr. Smith with her online event this weekend?
13: I think it was a lady was on there earlier.
10: Well, there were two. There were two earlier, two ladies.
13: There were two of them.
10: Well, we had two different segments with ladies. I'm just trying to figure out which one. Are you talking about Ebony?
13: I think it was.
10: Okay.
13: She was talking about that. She got an office on what was that, Bright Street or something?
10: On what street?
13: On Bright Street. Was that her?
10: Was it another day?
4: What was she talking about, Reverend Phillips? Tell us what she was talking about.
13: They were talking about one lady. I think she said she was going to educate.
10: Oh, Ebony.
7: That's what I thought.
10: Ebony. Mm-hmm. Yeah, Ebony.
4: The event this weekend at Indiana
10: Arc
4: University.
10: ARC. Yeah,
7: yes,
10: ArcFest.
7: Yeah.
10: ArcFest.
13: Oh, okay. Cool.
10: Did you need information on that? I'm sorry. Go ahead.
13: Information on that one.
10: Okay, it's Saturday, and it's going to be at Indiana University in Indianapolis, right here. The old, formerly known as IUPUI.
7: Hine Hall is where that is. That's at 875 West North Street.
10: Mm-hmm.
7: Here in Indy, 46202. It's free, open to the public, and you can register online.
13: Oh, I don't know how to do that.
10: Oh, you can also just show up.
7: You can just show up.
4: Just show up. Yeah.
7: It's free. It's free.
13: I can show up.
10: Yeah, you can just show up.
4: Yeah.
7: Mm-hmm.
13: And I just heard y'all encourage people to get out and vote. Study who y'all want to vote for. And bring somebody with you.
7: Mm-hmm.
4: Yes.
10: That is our wish.
7: Yes, it is.
10: Yeah.
13: If you're the first time voter, you get a big old plow.
10: A big old what?
13: Big old plow, you know.
10: Oh, a big applause. A round of applause.
7: A round of applause.
10: Yes.
7: Okay, yeah, yeah.
10: Yeah, if there are any first-time voters calling into the show, they definitely will get the applause.
7: Yeah, you'll get the applause for sure if you're a first-time voter.
10: Yeah, first-time voters. And, you know, hey, parents, pay attention to your kids' ages, you know. 18 and over can vote.
7: That's right.
10: We need them desperately. We need them as well. We need all of them, all of them. So,
13: yep. Where everything is now,
10: mm-hmm.
13: I think people should get out and vote.
10: Well, we agree.
4: Right.
10: All right. Thank you, Reverend Phillips. We certainly
4: appreciate it.
10: All right. We have another caller. Is that Jay?
7: Yes, it is. Jay is on four.
8: Hey, good afternoon, guys. James and Tina, glad to hear from
4: you.
8: I listen to your doctor. Have you guys ever asked a question? Because it is very important. Many of our doctors, psychiatrists, for mental patients themselves, and just like a fat boy who got trained to be a trainer, they educated themselves to help, which is good. It's not a negative, please. Don't take it wrong. Have you ever asked them if they ever had a mental health?
10: I have. Yes, I have. Yes.
8: Have they ever said they have?
10: Every mental health professional that I've ever asked that question of has responded in the affirmative that they too are in therapy because that helps them with therapy. Just like we were talking about with pastors.
7: Mm-hmm.
8: Pastors say, Jesus only, we're not going to a man. Come on, you already know what happens.
10: Well, no,
7: well,
10: they're not.
7: Changing.
10: That's changing. They're not all saying
8: that. Yeah, and I'm glad. But some are like that, Jay.
4: You're right. Some are like that.
10: Some are like that.
8: So I'm just not saying all of them. We can't say all people.
7: Right.
8: Just like there's good cops, but five were bad. Five came into my home without a warrant while I was in Eskenazi Hospital getting my A kicked by five people, security that have got fired from other districts in Eskenazi. I've told this story, and y'all say, oh, that's so sad, and ain't nobody did nothing. Most people sit complacent in the church, on the radio. I just talked to the guy this morning. The prosecutor was on. They listened. And there was one lady, Deborah, they called and asked about the Eskenazi incident. Eskenazi has told them, it was I, ma'am, sir, whomever's listening. They said, we're working on it. They're not working on anything. They have to wait till I do what I do, and my middle name is Sue, and I do. This is ridiculous. We have a complacent city. Y'all talk all the time. Much of it is good, but when are we going to do something?
10: Are you represented by an attorney?
8: Not yet.
10: Not for that case. Okay. Are you familiar with the legal services that are available?
8: Girl, come on. Let's not call legal services. I have some good names. I would like to have.
10: Okay. No, I'm just offering in case you did not. There are legal services that are free.
8: I don't need free, baby. I go pro bono or at this time.
10: Well, pro bono
8: I'm
10: is
8: willing to pay.
10: Pro bono is free.
8: That's what I'm saying. But there's attorneys that will take it free. Yes, I know. And there's also some that will require you to pay. I'm willing to do it because it could be your child. 5 security officers in Eskenazi's General Hospital with shirt now in Eskenazi rubber room beat a 72-year-old black woman. And they are not working on it because no one's asking questions. You guys sit complacent until it happens to your child. Then we all march for you and pray for you. And I-P-R-A-Y, not P-R-E-Y, like some are doing in my case, and I already know.
10: Well, I'm sorry.
8: I sound so sarcastic, sweetheart.
10: No.
12: When did this happen?
8: In the end of July.
12: Sometimes July 2026?
10: July this year?
8: This year, baby. Okay. Eskenazi be still off the chain because they was General Hospital. I was born in 55. So, baby, they still got the same racist practices. And
12: I know that Mirror Indy, didn't Mirror Indy do an expose on that, Tina, about, I think that their focus was
8: they
12: on.
8: They didn't have me on the panel, baby.
12: No, their focus was on incidents involving.
10: Oh, security. Security.
7: That was this summer, I think.
10: Yeah, that was this summer.
8: They were all white, which made it racial, dear, and made me, as a senior citizen, makes it a good case.
10: Ma'am, what, how can we help you? What would you like? What would you like for us to do?
8: You haven't done anything yet. This isn't the first time I've called. I talked to the prosecutor earlier today.
10: Okay, so how can we help you?
8: All I'm saying, people stop sitting complacent and talking. Get up and do something for real. Talk is cheap. If we don't have any action, they just laughing at us. Believe it. And God is waiting for the power he gave.
10: Yes, what would you like
12: we've
10: to see done?
12: About, yeah. We've been talking about voting. I'd like to get her take on, is that something
8: you want to know about
12: that
8: voting, baby? I took my kids. I had 5 of them. I have 22 grandchildren. I have 6 great-grandchildren. I have 3 veteran children. I have 2 active Army children. Mm-hmm. My youngest daughter is a nurse practitioner. I took her as a young girl to vote. Do I think she's voting now? No. My son, construction worker. Do I think he's voting now? No. That team you said between that age or whatever up to 40, they complain, but they ain't doing diddly because they hear us talk. They see us fight at the games. The little kids are fighting in preschool. My friend's child just got, they're watching us. We just do a lot of talking.
10: Okay. Again.
12: Well, I think voting is very important.
10: It is.
8: Oh, it is. And like I said, since 18, my dear, check my record. I have voted every year. One time I ended up voting for a Republican by mistake. A vote straight Republican. That was a mistake. But I was trying to get one person. But that machine, they know how to get us. Because, we talk about it, but do nothing about it.
10: What is doing, ma'am? What does that look like? That's what I'm getting at. What would you like to see done?
8: I would like to see all these machines tracing us, tagging us in our neighborhoods, getting license plates. That's what the prosecutor talked about. But it's been happening since 1997. Did you guys know that? They track us all over the city. They follow the pastors to the mistress's house. They don't tell it all, but let me tell you, baby, you call 911, see how long you hold, see how many times you get hung up on.
10: Okay,
8: see
10: so
8: how long
10: what
8: it takes the police
10: is,
8: to come.
10: What?
8: We have problems.
10: Okay.
8: We just keep talking.
10: There's no, well, I understand that.
8: That's what I'm doing.
10: That's what, okay,
8: but I'm
10: so.
8: I'm making some points. Somebody hears me. Somebody.
10: Okay.
8: Thank you, Tina. I love you, in fact. I like you, James. Yo, my daddy's name is James.
12: Thank you for sharing.
8: Okay, I hope I get some response. I won't crump.
12: Yeah.
8: Thank you.
12: Yes, ma'am.
10: Yeah. We were looking for, I was looking for something a little more concrete. I understand. And you know what? Sometimes people just need to vent.
7: Now, yeah. That's true.
10: You know, it's just a vent.
4: And you know what?
10: Yeah.
4: She said a lot of things. Maybe somebody out there heard her and they have something that can help.
10: Something to help support her
4: or, you know, ask her a question. So we take all viewpoints.
7: Because we're not attorneys. We're not doctors.
10: No. I was looking up attorney information for her to get her an attorney. Yeah, but she did not want that. So, but that's okay. You know, times you got to vent.
7: That's true.
4: Yeah.
10: There are times. James, had you heard about this plan? We talked about this. Was it yesterday or the day before?
7: Mm-hmm.
10: Yesterday. The Washington Grand Hotel Resort and Conference Center planned for Washington Square Mall, for the Washington Square Mall area. Have you heard anything about that?
4: I was able to listen to you all for a little bit yesterday. I was really, really
10: occupied. Let me see if I can find.
4: But I did hear a little bit of Eric talking about that and you, mm-hmm. Tina. And it was news to me. I wanted to look it up, but I never got time. By the time I got to bed last night, I was exhausted, and I was like awake for like 2 minutes, and then my eyes were shut.
10: Mm-hmm.
4: So no, I'd like to know more.
10: Yeah, I'll send that to you. I'll send the flyer to you. I'd like to know more too. There's going to be a community meeting coming up the 22nd of October. I want to know more too. I'm going to look some more. I'm going to look this up. But apparently there is a hotel, resort, and conference center planned for the area that once housed the Washington Square Mall, I guess, in the Washington Square Mall area. The meeting is going to be at the Warren Central Administration Building. Doors open at 6. There's going to be a presentation and then questions and answers right after. But the world-class hospitality, dining and retail, jobs and opportunities, community investment. This is, I guess, this is going to be hosted by the Washington Grand in plan for Indianapolis. Together we build
4: you
10: more.
4: Know, I'd like to see it, Tina, because malls like the Washington Square Mall, Lafayette Square Mall, they need to do something for them. Those of us who remember when those malls were in their heydays in the 80s and 90s, those were great places to go to take your family.
10: Mm-hmm.
4: And so they're a huge collection of buildings, you know, a mall, inside. There's lots of possibilities for that space. You guys just talked about how you went to the Universal Circus at Lafayette Square, and how, you know, there's all kinds of possibilities for those spaces. So I hope that it turns out to be true with the planning. When's the meeting?
10: The 22nd of October. I was looking for the 22nd, yeah. And like I said, I got to believe that the developers are hosting this meeting for the community to ask questions. But again, I don't know. I've not heard of anything like this going before the City County Council. I don't know. It's all, but it was sent to me by somebody that lives out that way because they got the flyer and wanted to make sure
4: Where? 22nd? Where is it supposed to be?
10: It's going to be at the Warren Central Administration Building.
4: Okay.
10: Warren Central Administration Building.
4: October 22nd.
10: Mm-hmm.
4: Do they have a time on there?
10: 6 o'clock. Doors open at 6. Presentation 6:30 to 7:15. Questions and answers from 7:20 until 8 p.m. Let me see if it's in this. I'm trying to find.
4: You would think they'd want that publicized more.
10: Well, the 22nd is still a little bit away, so. Let me see if I can find it in. I don't remember what folder I put it in. Did I send this to you, Eric?
7: I was looking for it. I don't think I have it.
10: I thought I did.
7: Let me look through again here. I'm looking.
4: That's a Thursday, anyway.
7: Let me go back over.
10: Well, anyway, I'll find it. I'll find it for you guys because I printed it from. Oh, you know what? Hold on. Let me see. I'm sure. There's that. Speaking of Universal Circus, there's a couple of pictures see. And it. You know, it was so. It just covered all the bases. It hit all the. You know, it had the right feel to it.
7: It was very what you shared was very...
10: You hit all the right spots, yeah.
7: Colorful, too.
10: Well, I printed it from somewhere. I know I did. So, well,
7: That's not it.
10: Anyway, I will find it. I don't want to, you know, hold up too many people's...
12: No, but I'm glad you brought that back up, because that's another, you know, another event that's happening. We'll try to find out more about it, but... it's significant.
10: I think it's extremely significant. And again, I haven't seen anything anywhere. Not that it hasn't been published or talked about or something like that. Not that maybe I just missed it.
7: It's possible. Yeah. There's a lot, as we all know, there's a lot going on. So many things happening every day.
12: Yeah.
7: All kinds of news and happenings and events.
10: I am. Top results, Mayo.
7: Redevelopment of that mall would be great. Would be great. And that's that's been somewhat happening at Lafayette Square, too. It's been happening.
12: Yeah. I know a couple of times there are big plans, you know, and they kind of just tampered down over there at Lafayette Square. But those are two key malls and key areas where a lot of people live around those areas. And
7: that's true.
12: You know, they could support legitimate development over there that would be inviting and appealing to the community.
7: That's true. You may recall the redevelopment of Glendale, how that went, you know.
10: Has Glendale been fully redeveloped?
7: Glendale, there's a lot. They've added apartments, they've added some other stores. There's a new Culver's there on Keystone, where the used to be Old Charlie's. It's Culver's there, and they've added some other businesses in there. Also,
12: businesses it has drawn businesses.
7: It has.
12: It's not the same concept it used to be, where it was an inside mall.
7: Right, it's an outdoor.
12: It's kind of, where you drive up. But you think about the outlet mall in Edinburgh.
7: Edinburgh.
12: People drive all the way down there for that, that's true. And those are outside. So

0: Yep. This is really weird because I printed it off of something.
1: You shared it on the, well, I think you shared it yesterday on the air.
0: I know I did. And I've got the, see, I've got this right
1: yeah,
0: here.
1: Yeah, that right there. Yeah.
0: So
1: you,
0: that
1: I
0: means
1: saw
0: I
1: that on
0: printed
1: the
0: it
1: air.
0: off something.
1: It was on camera. So it's.
0: Isn't that terrible?
1: It happens.
2: Oh, we'll get it. You'll find it.
0: We'll find
2: no
0: it.
2: No worries.
0: But yeah, I would be curious. I suspect, again, that it's developers, but I don't know how far it's gotten because I, you know, each week or each month I go over the agendas of the city county council and I haven't seen this. But then again, I may not have known what I was looking at, too, because a lot of these things are coded and.
1: Oh, yeah.
0: You know, what have you.
2: You talk to them, city county council, once a month, right?
0: At least.
2: Yeah, so, you know, you got a big question for him right away.
0: Yeah, I sure do. Sure do. But I got to find it for you guys, too. So we will resume this conversation. Yeah. That is all the time. Because you hear the music, James?
2: I hear it playing.
0: Okay,
1: and you
0: okay.
1: know, I tried not to play it, but I'm looking at the clock going, oh, Willie Moore is going to be
0: looking
1: here.
0: Looking at the clock and he's gone.
1: I got to play the music.
0: Willie Moore Jr. on the radio is up next. Thank you, as always, for listening. Our website is praiseindy.com. For James and Eric, I'm Tina Cosby, and this is Community Connection.
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4: 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Heavy traffic, I-65 southbound from West Street to the North Split. Stop-and-go traffic on I-70 eastbound between West Street and the South Split. West side, I-465 northbound before West 46th Street, a crash. Left lane's blocked. It's jammed up from I-74. From I-70 to I-865, 23 minutes. I-65 northbound, stop-and-go Raymond to the South Split. I-65, I-7, collector northbound heavy between the South Split and Fletcher. 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
1: Yep.
0: Oh, my God. Man, where Moret Brown Clark
1: is? I told you. I'm setting it up. We're going to have an interview with her really, really quick. And, yeah. You know, having Moret on is like having family on.
0: Yeah, I'm going to do an interview live with Moret.
1: Okay.
0: I have to call my people and be like, hey, man, have her come down because I want to sit down with her. Because she's kind of like a hidden jewel, and she's always been kind.
1: That's true.
0: Like, even when Miss Lynn Woods, that was one of the first gospel artists that Miss Lynn Woods, gospel legend in media and journalism, mm-hmm. she introduced me to Moret Brown, and she, I was like, now who is this? She's like, this is Moret Brown Clark. And then she said,
1: She got classics.
0: She was so kind. She was like, yeah, that's the way gospel people are supposed to be.
1: Supposed to be.
0: I said, well, praise the Lord. Yes, Lord. Supposed to. Family, listen, people from the north, south, east, and the west are checking in, and they are shouting out their boo. You on the line with Willie Moe. What's your name? Where you calling from?
2: Yes, my name is Henry Davis. I'm calling from Marion, South Carolina. And I want to give a shout out to my boo, Allison Moe Davis. I love you, baby.
0: Indeed. Thank you for checking in. You on the line with Willie Moe Jr. What's your name? Where you calling from?
3: My name is Lovey Harris.
0: Hey, Lovey.
3: And I'm from Norfolk, Virginia. Love. My boo is Bishop Allen L. Harris Sr.
0: Come on.
3: And we will be married 40 years. Whoop, whoop.
0: Whoop, whoop. 40 years.
1: Come on.
0: Whoop. Whoop.
1: Yeah, yeah, yeah, yeah.
0: 40 years deserves a whoop, whoop. Come on, somebody. Family, listen, if you're just tuning in and you wonder why people are calling, showing so much love to their mate, it's because everybody wants to be celebrated and not just tolerated. Maybe you're driving in the car right now. You think to yourself, you can't remember the last time your mate gave you a compliment. I just want to tell you, listen, by faith, maybe, just maybe, if you start to give what you want, God will make that thing be reciprocated in your home. So go show some love to your mate, all right? But if you want to show love on the radio, call me now, 1-877-345-7747. Call your nephew, Willie Moe, and shout out your boo. Come on, somebody. Shout out to my brother, Elroy Smith. Got a chance to talk to him today. He said he'd be tuning in. I love you to life, him. It's the Willie Moe Jr. Show. Hey, Willie Moe Jr. here.
1: And your boy, D. Stone.
0: Call now and shout out your boo. 1-877-345-7747. That's 1-877-345-7747. It's the Willie Moe Jr. Show.
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0: Indy, let's take one more look at the rush hour traffic. What's the roads looking like?
4: I-65 southbound heavy, West Street to the north split. Stop-and-go traffic on I-70 eastbound from West Street to the south split. From I-465 to the south split, 9 minutes. West side jammed up on I-465 northbound from I-74 to West 46th Street due to an earlier crash. From I-70 to I-865, 18 minutes. Stop-and-go traffic on I-65 northbound Raymond Street to the south split. From I-465 to the south split, 7 minutes. Downtown heavy traffic on I-65, I-70 collector northbound between the south split and Fletcher Avenue. I'm Tom Beckwood, traffic for the Willie Moore Jr. Show on Praise AM 1310, 95.1 FM.
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3: All right, Indy. 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
4: 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Crash north side east 465 just before I-69. Two right lanes are blocked. Right now, you're pretty solid from Allisonville Road. There's an accident on the east side for North 465 before I-70. Everything there is in the left shoulder. And East 465 is looking heavy on the north side, 865 to Ditch Road with a crash in the right lane. 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
3: Indy, let's take one more look at the rush hour traffic. What's the roads looking like?
4: Accident east 465 past Allisonville Road, still blocking a couple of right lanes. This is really jamming things up from Westfield Boulevard. You're looking at slowdowns on the east side, south 465 from 70 to 74, northbound 70 to 69 is a little crowded. And on the south side, east 465 slows between Harding and Emerson. There's still some heavy traffic on north 65 up from Raymond to the south split. South 65 between 29th and the north split is heavy. And again, from Michigan to the south split. I'm Deb Snyder with traffic for the Willie Moore Jr. Show on Praise AM 1310 95.1 FM.
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1: All right, Indy. It's time to take a look at the roads for your ride home. How's traffic looking?
2: There is still a crash on the north side, east 465, past Allisonville Road, blocking a couple of right lanes. A very long delay behind it from Westfield Boulevard. You are solid. And then 465 east side is slow southbound 70 to 74, northbound 70 to I-69. On the west side, northbound's a little slow between 86th Street and 865. East 70 crowded from the airport to 465 and heavy between Harding and the south split. Westbound has some congestion between rural and the north split. And 65 south, brake lights 29th to the south split. I'm Deb Snyder with traffic for the Willie Moore Jr. Show on Praise AM 1310 95.
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0: Hi, I'm Pastor Joy Thornton. 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

0: society.
1: Transistor radios were replaced by boomboxes. 8-track tapes were replaced by cassettes, cassettes by discs. Landlines were replaced by cell phones. Television was replaced by cable, then satellite. Now everybody is streaming. However, this generation will inherit the first technology that can imitate thought itself. And all of us must decide how we will embrace artificial intelligence. AI is the first technology that will require us to set moral parameters for its usage. We must now decide what AI should be allowed and what should be prohibited. We must decide what happens to creativity, labor, truth, privacy, empathy, and democracy, and who will benefit. What will we require to remain uniquely human?
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Amen. Now, when we pray, we want to end that with a declaration, a decree. So I'm speaking for all of you listening, starting here, starting now. The things that hurt you in the past won't control your future. Starting now, this is a new day. This is your exodus. 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
1: This is my testimony, everybody. 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
1: Well, praise the Lord, everyone, and good evening. We want to remind you that you can catch the replay. And the replay is the Concerned Clergy Substack, which replays on tomorrow on the Progressive Indiana Network. So we invite you, if you're not able to catch our program in its entirety, you can always go back to either Facebook page, our Substack, and once again, YouTube as well. I want to say good evening to our president. How are you, Pastor Green?
2: Well, my friend, I'm doing well. Good to be with you on this last Wednesday, the end of September. October's here. 3 more months and this year's over.
1: Mr. President, can you go ahead and open us up in prayer? We're going to start talking about where we are here at the last of September. But please go ahead and bless us with a prayer.
2: Eternal God, our Father, we come before you as humble as we are now. Lord, we thank you for allowing us to see this day. Thank you, Lord God, for bringing us through this month and the third quarter of 2026. And we continue to pray for our national leaders, our state leaders, and our local leaders as well. We pray for our communities as a whole. We pray, Lord God, that your peace will prevail where people are sowing a lot of confusion. In Jesus' name, amen.
1: Amen. Thank you, Mr. President. And if you're listening and you would like to be part of the conversation, you can call in to the radio station. And that phone number is 317-480-1310. Once again, 317-480-1310 is the phone number. You can call into the studio and our engineer is there waiting your phone calls. Or you can also comment on our Facebook page, The Concerned Clergy of Indianapolis. You can do that also. Well, here we are at the end of September, Mr. President, and Monday is the last day for voter registration here in Indiana. And Tuesday will be the first day for early voting. We're getting down to crunch time. Folks, really, I'm not sure a lot of folks can take the chance of even waiting till election day to vote or even try to do it by mail-in voting. But they have to have a strategy, whatever that is.
2: Everybody needs a plan. We don't know what's going to happen between now and the election day. But so we need to have a clear, connected, intentional plan to vote. We all not wait till the last minute if you don't have to, unless you know you're going to be able to get out rain, snow, or shine on election day. But then you want to be committed to doing that because everybody needs a plan.
1: And let's keep in mind, let's be real as we keep in mind that our voter rights are under attack. I mean, there has been so much, you know, if we can just reflect on what's happened here over President Trump's second term. I mean, the Supreme Court has pretty much gutted, you know, protection and civil right protection for voters when it comes to gerrymandering that or you know, especially taking the rights from African Americans and other minority groups. They've been able to chop them up. There's threats of what may happen on election day. We have executive orders that say we want the U.S. Postal Service to go through our mail and determine who gets mail-in ballots. There's so much that we have to be concerned about right now. That's why it's very important that folks have a plan and not wait till the last minute, but be determined to be part of the process.
2: You have to be. I mean, one of the things I just heard last week is it's a real good possibility that the president's going to declare martial law and related to elections in the month of October here, about halfway through. And so all those things will impact one's ability to vote. in terms of just the whole process. And given that the Supreme Court has been extremely leaning his direction in some of these ways, one has to operate as though you don't know what's going to happen.
1: Well, I think one thing we can be assured of, and Brother Jarelli, and you're right, it's taking us back in time. Is, you know, modern day slavery is what he put in our Facebook chat. And for a lot of folks, that's what they feel. They feel like we're going back in time, not just, you know, civil rights era in the 60s, but even further back, in which our freedoms are being under attack as well. And part of that freedom is just being able to vote. It's right now, it's important that folks double check their voter status. You're voting here in Indiana, make sure you go to the Indiana voters portal. You can do that. You can check your registration. Mr. President, once again, you can do this. If you can make changes, you can, you know, update your voter registration. You can register all the way up to noon on Monday.
2: And those things need to be taken care of. Don't take them for granted. Wait until Election Day. Fussing at somebody probably won't change your ability to go vote. We need to dot every I, cross every T right now, all the way through the election process, because our voting rights, our democracy is at stake as we go and head for the first November of this year. It is critical that we go vote, because our democracy, that's not just some words somebody spouting. It is truly under attack. We see it under attack here, especially in Indiana. You know, our voting numbers, our Secretary of State already gave it to the federal government. So we are under a major serious attack, and we need to function like it. We need to go vote and clearly send a message.
1: Mr. President, I'm going to bring up for us, if you're watching on Facebook or you happen to be looking at our Substack, here is how you can check your voter status. You can just go to the Indiana.gov voter portal. And it tells us, you know, right at the top there, here in Indiana, we have just a little bit under 5 million voters, 4,756,000, pretty much is how many voters we have here in the state. It's there where you can go ahead and register. You can also check your voting status. You can vote by mail, and you can also find your voting location. What also is good about the site is you can actually go, and once again, if you're with us on Facebook, I'm showing a ballot for my particular precinct, but you can go on and you can see who the candidates are that are in your particular district or precinct, which is how they define it. And there's going to be some key races that we need to understand who's running and what they stand for. The main one, Mr. President, is right there at the top, the Secretary of State race. We got four folks, and for me, it's kind of a toss-up.
2: You think the race is going to be really close from Alexander?
1: I think when you're looking at the fact that you have Greg Ballard, Max Engeling, and Mo Bai, I think it could be very surprising who comes out of that.
2: Well, I think that certainly Greg Ballard will have an impact on the race.
1: Exactly.
2: I don't think that his being in the race is non-consequential to somebody in terms of outcome. I would encourage everybody behind making a plan to vote, make sure you go and understand who you're voting for, because, you know, one of the things that has shifted in terms of politics is now the commercials you see on TV. Nobody identifies themselves with a party. You don't even know where these people are coming from, because this is, when you say television, man, it's almost become television in your mouth, man. Unless you go look this stuff up and really vet the candidate, it can be even some of the stuff they're saying is not even within their purview or job, you know, because the Secretary of State's not going to impact tax increases. They're not the governor. And, you know, so you need to vet all these candidates and understand who is where and what you know, what party they're with, what they stand for, et cetera, because you can't get there off a television commercial now or a radio commercial. I'm sure you'll be hearing a little bit closer to the election, because they don't say that. They just, yeah, here's my name and everybody's great, and saying what they think voters want to hear. And we need to be clear about where they're coming from and who their allegiance really is to, for everybody that's running.
1: And that's going to be a challenge for a lot of folks. I mean, historically, a lot of folks didn't really vet candidates. They would either just vote straight ticket, you know, one way or the other, or go with, yeah, I've seen, you know, this person sign every day I go to work, or, I, you know, they seem, you know, to have the, you know, nicest smile, but they're not really looking at what they're standing for. They're not going to the websites. They're not looking at some of the interviews or debates or any of that. Those are things that you need to be, I'll say, critically attentive to.
2: Yeah, I mean, because it really, you know, if we go to vote and then vote the wrong person in, then that will not help with our democracy. We have to understand who is going to be protecting voting rights, et cetera, who's going to be standing up for the people, standing up for our communities, et cetera. That's critical, and you won't know that necessarily based on just a TV commercial, because everybody's going to say that, and then you got some, in some cases, well, the party ain't even for that, so they ain't really going to do that because the party ain't even going that direction. So you got to make sure you understand where you are, who you're voting for, et cetera, who's in like-minded with you, who is going to be beneficial to you in terms of standing up for things that would help benefit your family, and, you know, and know that is this even something they can do? I mean, the Secretary of State does not decide gas prices, for example. So because things within that purview of that, what can they do and what are they saying? That's what really used to matter. You know, it can't just be, I've seen this sign, I like it because of its colors. And that type of stuff, we've got to get past that, because this is critical right now. And, you know, some of these people, you know, they got a lot of money. So commercials and signs, et cetera, they will have plenty of them because they have plenty of money. And so you don't want to make the decision on that because, you know, it's billionaires behind some of these movements and things that are clearly happening right now, whether it's the AI discussion, et cetera, it's all driven by people with major money. And that's how we end up in certain situations. Those people want certain people in place. If you think about this, and like the Secretary of State's race, why it's so critical, you think about it this way. The president is running in 2028. He wants secretaries of state that line up with him, as he did with Georgia. When he said, hey, go find me some votes, that Secretary of State person is the one he's talking to. Go find me some votes. He will want it to turn out a certain way. So therefore, the Republican Party, President Trump in particular, will care about who is the Secretary of State of Indiana and all down the line. We as voters must say, now, is that what we want? A president, they can make a phone call and say, you know, find me these votes. Or do we want somebody who's going to say, here's where the Hoosiers are, and here's what our democracy is, and I'm not going to go find you, you know, 600 votes or 1,000 votes or whatever, because it's unethical and it's immoral. So those are the types of things we really need to be addressing. And understand, it is a, while it doesn't, you may not sound to some as a key right, this is a very key right, it's a very important right. Because the president cares about who is the Secretary of State in all of these states. because that's the election piece. That's the person controlling the election piece. That's the person in for the 2028 election who may be deciding who's getting the vote and who's not. And so he is paying attention, and which means the top of that party is paying attention. And therefore, you see money invested and everything else going on. And it'll probably be a bloodbath between now and that first Tuesday in November. And that's why.
1: Well, we certainly need to understand that the Secretary of State has a huge role when it comes to voting, as you just outlined, and certifying the elections, because that's something, you know, another piece of what they tried to do in the past, you know, to have fake electors, if you will, and those that certified the local elections. So there's a lot of that in play, because you really want someone that's independent and is not going to be sold out, you know, to a party and accept, you know, someone saying you're going to do our bidding for us and make sure that we can sway this election one way or another. Because what else is on the table? Seizing machines. I mean, this administration, well, not this administration, but prior, that was on the table for the previous Trump administration, was seizing machines right after the election. Right now, they've already done it, this administration in Georgia. What's going to stop them now for saying we're not going to wait till the ballots are counted? What's going to stop them from going in and just taking them and saying we're halting the process? You're not counting any more mail-in ballots. We've got the Republican lead. We're shutting it down right now. That's a possibility.
2: That is a possibility, Red Mountain. That's why we have to be intentional. So we have to have a plan. We have to go vote. We're going to be on purpose. And they have to advocate for your vote to be counted when this is all over.
1: Well, and they've already, last week, Todd Blanche already said that he was going to plan to have ICE agents at polling locations.
2: Exactly.
1: So guess what? Yeah. If they're there, you know, everybody's really concerned about they're there to stop people to vote. Well, they are. They're there to do that. They're there to intimidate. But guess what? They're also there, they can get an order, say, hey, go take the machines out right now. 601, Pike Township.
2: Oh, without a doubt. And they know the fear of intimidation. I mean, one of the keys for ultimately, especially Indiana, is turnout, and in particular Marion County. You know, turnout has been abysmal. If somebody's going to win a statewide race, they're going to have to win Marion County. You know, 60-65% of Marion County voters have to turn out to vote in order for that to take place. And if you have ICE agents and other people, how many people will say, I ain't fooling with that? I ain't going up, because all they see is law enforcement.
1: Exactly.
2: Right? It's not that they see necessarily as ICE, they just see law enforcement. And they will be like, especially in the minority community, say, I'm not going up there fooling with that and those people and people saying something to me and this, that, and the other. They will not. They will be less or more hesitant to not engage in the process, which then hurts turnout. And if turnout doesn't happen, then we're impacted in the election. Because in a statewide race, you need turnout. You need Hoosiers to show up to vote. And in, particularly in Marion County, our numbers have been woefully low, and you just can't win. I mean, I've heard numerous candidates. Well, I would visit 92 counties. That's great. You visit 92 counties. But in the end, if you're winning a statewide race, you better make sure that there's turnout in Marion County, and it's a significant number, because you're not going to overcome all those rural counties that are heavily Republican. And a lot of them border, you know, they border Marion County. Hendricks County is extremely Republican.
1: Well, you know, so
2: They're going to go vote, right? And a lot of them are going to go vote. And so if we don't have significant numbers turn out to vote, we end up short. And there's a lot of people that Tiffany Stoner was a Democrat who ran for state rep a couple of years ago and lost by a few hundred votes. Turnout. If she had gotten turnout, she would have been state rep. It's not getting the turnout. In a lot of cases, especially Democrats, will say, well, they ain't going to win no way, so I ain't worried about going. And they live in Hendricks County or wherever, but they see all these signs around their neighbors, everybody's a Republican, so they feel like, well, my one little vote ain't going to matter. But you need all those little votes when you start getting into running against Republican incumbents, et cetera. We're going to need numbers. We need turnout. And it's going to be interesting to see what that looks like November the 3rd. What is turnout? The core people who vote, they're going to vote. I believe many of us will vote early. We'll have it done. I mean, definitely have a plan. The question is, people who have not typically voted or haven't voted consistently, are they coming out? It's not a presidential election, but are they showing up in 2026 to go vote? That's the magical question. I think they're frustrated about gas prices and food prices and a number of things. I don't think they believe we should be in a war over in Iraq, but or Iran. Will they go vote? That's the question.
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1: Well, welcome back to the program. If you would like to be part of this program, you can call it to the radio. And that phone number is 317-480-1310. Or you can also send us a comment on our Facebook page. And that's the Concerned Church in Athens. We're just trying to encourage you to vote on tonight and trying to make sure that you have the tools and the resources to make sure that you are registered. And if you need to make changes to your voter registration, how you can do that. And that's by going to the voter portal on the Indiana.gov website. So we've been talking about that on tonight. Once again, you can call in 317-480-1310. We've got some comments rolling in our on our Facebook page there. Pete Hegseth is talking about having Elon Musk involved in the midterms. That is a fact. They're going to use him once again. If you notice, he was at the big powwow that they had yesterday, I think it was, Mr. President, when they brought in all the techs, CEOs and everyone. He was right there with them. However, that being said, I agree. Races are extremely close in some places you would not expect. Mr. President, here's where we're at.
2: Elon Musk put in $100 million for the primary. He's given candidates across the country. He committed $100 million to help people, Republicans, to be victorious in the primaries. So that's not chump change. So you know that with $100 million, you know, you can do a lot of mailings and other things. So you know that in these states, Florida, Texas, Georgia, man, there's going to be a lot of commercials everywhere, et cetera, because they're going to throw money behind that stuff. And that's why it's important that we think about the Secretary of State's race from a holistic picture, knowing, okay, if the president wants these positions, that's where he might send some money to an individual to help them get across the finish line. So when you got one person, in this case, Elon Musk, who has already committed $100 million, there's a lot of money floating around in elections. And when you're on that side of the fence.
1: So you also have an opportunity, if you go to the Indiana voter portal, you'll see there that you'll be voting, and this is everyone, will be voting for Secretary of State, your state comptroller, your treasurer, and then you'll have your U.S. representative in your area, as well as such as up here, District 29. District 29 could be a very interesting race, Mr. President. I know there's that's one area that you got candidate seems to have, you know, good backing. In John Ruckelhaus has a lot of money, at least it seems like. And we're seeing is he's got some huge signs already. We're already seeing on the road. I'm not sure how long they're going to stay there. I would think they're real, in my opinion, but they're out there. I'm serious.
2: Yeah. So, yeah, if you go by probably the sign laws, you know, unfortunately during this season, a lot of times people turn their heads to those regulations. But, yes, I think that certainly that's another race that will be very close. It didn't come down to turnout. Again, it didn't come down to turnout because, you know, local house is the Republican. Christina Moorhead is the Democrat. And, you know, it's going to come down to turnout and how many people, you know, Pike and Wayne Township that make up the district. Carmel's there in Zionsville. You know, what kind of Democrats turn out in Zionsville? Do they come out or do they say, well, you know, it's a predominantly Republican area. I ain't going to fool with it, even though I am a Democrat. You know, I'll give some money to it, but then still don't go vote. So it's all of that stuff that's a part of it. You hope that we get across the finish line, that there's a blue wave. I would say this, though, remind that if we see a blue wave, you know, in other areas of the country and don't see it here, we go to ask some very difficult questions. So the day after this election, I mean, I'm going to have some very, I mean, that Wednesday we have a show. We got to have some very, very frank discussion based on outcome. Hopefully we're cheerleading and happy about what happened. We saw and feel like some change is going to come. We still have a fight, don't get me wrong, because, you know, our Speaker of the House is talking about perhaps not swearing in people. But, you know, given all the talk and buzz around a blue wave, what does that look like? And how do we get there? And if it does happen, is it in Indiana? You know, I mean, part of my concern is you see the president's going to certain states, Alabama, Arkansas, where he's normally won, doesn't have any issues, but now he does have an issue because of some Democrats in there that's running. Well, Indiana ain't on the visit list. So does that mean it's on lock for the Republicans to win again? And he doesn't feel concerned. What does that message mean? Because it does mean, and he's concerned about Arkansas. He's concerned about Oklahoma. He's concerned about Alabama. So that's on the list to go visit. It's our typical Republican strongholds, places he's won 30-40%. But we don't see Indiana on that list.
1: Yeah, and but so is he really concerned, or does he just want to go somewhere he's liked? I mean, is he just stroking his own ego?
2: Well, I know that, well, a lot of the races there are close, though. There's Democrats in those places who have significant traction. You know, they just had their convention in Texas. So, you know, he's trying to, but it's a close race, as MSF and other people shared. Because if there is a blue wave, there will be some of those traditional, quote-unquote, Republican states that Donald Trump won, there will be significant losses. If we don't have that, that's not a blue wave. A blue wave is, oh, we got people who won, Democrats who won in Texas and in Florida and, you know, Georgia, they won. That's a blue wave. And will Indiana be part of that blue wave where there are a number of people running? You know, we have a Democrat in all these races, but do we get them across the finish line? It's not enough to get them. Okay, we got somebody on the ballot. But can we get some victories in that? I mean, J.D. Ford is in a contentious race with Victoria Sparks. Is, you know, are the Republicans going to come in here and back Victoria Sparks? You know, is J.D. Ford going to pull off the upset? If there's a blue wave, he's winning. Is there a blue wave, you know, Christina's winning. Moorhead. I mean, if there's a blue wave, then Kerry Forstall, on the northeast side is going to win if there's a blue wave. Now, if we don't have that blue wave, I believe we ought to have some very serious conversations if a blue wave happens in other places. Like, what made that successful? It's not a finger-pointing exercise, but it's why were we able to do it in some states and not in others? Right. And when we look at that, is Indiana up here leading the way towards there's going to be a blue wave? We just, you know, but, you know, based on some data, hopefully, not just hoping for it, wishing for it. And there's plans in place. We've been executing a plan. Or, you know, what happens here? Now, if there ever was a chance anytime there ought to be a blue wave, it ought to be right now. Because if you've got gas prices where they are, if you got an unpopular war going on, you've got grocery prices up, child care prices are up and limited even access. People are looking at referendums to, you know, pay more. If you can't get it now, when would you get it? Because this is like, this is it, Rev. Alexander. If you can't get it right here, I don't know when you can get it.
1: Well, it just shows where you're at. It just shows where you're at as a people. I certainly agree with that. But I don't think Indiana's going to be leading that blue wave. But we got to go to our last commercial break. Hopefully they're part of it. I just don't see Indiana leading it. And if you'd like to be part of the conversation, you can call in. That number is 317-480-1310. We have a MOTEF holding. We'll pick a MOTEF up when we come back from our break. Once again, you can also call in 317-480-1310. 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

0: Welcome back. We've been talking about voting, making sure that you're registered and you know where you can vote, understanding that we are getting ready for the early vote. That's this coming Tuesday. Once again, this coming Tuesday, you will be able to early vote. Well, where can you early vote? You can early vote at the City County Council, or excuse me, the City County Building. That's beginning Tuesday, and that will be open Tuesday through Friday, 8 to 5. And then after that, the following 2 weeks at the City County Building, Monday through Friday, 8 to 5. And then on Saturday, the 24th, you'll have some other satellite locations that will be opening, and there's going to be an effort in which we can gather people together in which they can march to the polls on that Saturday, October the 24th. We'll be sharing more information about that. But if you'd like to be part of the conversation, once again, call in 317-480-1310. We have a Motef that's been holding. Let's go ahead and bring him in. Motef, good evening.
1: Good evening, gentlemen. Thank you for taking my call. When I read the article in the New York Times about what Hexer said earlier about having not only Elon Musk for us, that may have a little age on us, like all of us do. He also said he's going to have Newt Gingrich involved. I'm like, dog, he brought out a caricature from the past. Newt Gingrich, the author of the Republican Revolution in 1994, in Bill Clinton's term, which was nothing. They didn't do anything. They throw the crime bill. Bill Clinton always gets the lion's share of the hate from the crime bill. And I was writing papers in my political science class at that time. I was a senior, and one of the political science classes. And honestly, I think if I remember the total correctly, because I had it in my head, I think it was 138 Republicans in the House and 143 Democrats in the House. And I think it was a total of 89 senators in the Senate voted for that bill. But yet Bill Clinton gets and Newt Gingrich, he voted for it. You know, so I don't know how they get away with it all the time. Anyway, I watched a George Carlin video earlier. I love George Carlin. He's not with us anymore, but his words live on. And he talked about, this is what Pastor Green's talking about with those rural and counties and the ones that normally vote red. And they never seem to vote for their interests. And George Carlin was talking about how he just does not understand how the working class, the people, the working class or middle class, or definitely salaries that are, $500,000 or less, or even $250,000 or less, continue to vote for billionaires and millionaires who do not care about you. They don't care. That's what he kept saying. They don't care. They don't care. They don't care. They don't care. I don't know. We know a lot of it is racism. We know a lot of it, like James Baldwin said, is the fact that it's not about what the people they vote for can do for them. It's about the pain they can inflict on everyone else. That's just the most schizophrenic, pathological, sociopathic, psychopathic thinking you can have. And that's what we have with them. It wasn't our fault in 2016. Black people get beat up on that. I debated with Tina Cosby about that after that, and James Patterson. First of all, of the number of eligible voters that you have that are black, you're never going to get 100%. So even if you get 70, 80%, you still have the majority of people. It's a majority rule. It's white people in this country. And so, and like James Baldwin said, if we want these things to really change, look at the Obama era. White people helped usher that in because they helped vote Obama in. And for some sort of reason, they've gotten turned by Fox News to realizing, what about the things that matter for you? There's no Doge check. There's been no tariff check. This $5,000 lie. He pushed it again the other day, Pastor Green. You're right. He pushed it again the other day. Well, if you help us get it, keep the House and the Senate, I'm going to make sure we get the $5,000. You have the House, the Senate, and the presidency now. Laura Ingraham asked him 2 weeks ago, you have the House and the Senate now. Why come you can't get the checks out now? The Democrats won't do it. It's always something. And so my statement is to the Caucasian, the white race. You are George Carlin. He is white. White people. George Carlin said you keep voting for people who do not care about you. Obama said, former President Obama said, a rising tide floats all boats. Why are you so worried about the pain that ICE is doing for immigrants or the anti-DEI or all the, now we got college loans being canceled for all these sociology, art, and cosmetology and all kind of other programs that help people become self-sufficient in life. Why are you all so hardened on that instead of understanding that you need to worry about or vote for the people who are going to make sure we all are progressive? Until they do that, we're going to keep beating each other up as black people. And thank you. Thank you for taking my call.
0: Thank you. We got Joyce on the line. Let's go ahead and bring Joyce in.
2: Well, Imhotep threw me off when he talked about the cosmos.
0: Joyce? Oh, Joyce, are you there? I think we lost Joyce. Imhotep said, you know, quite a bit there, Mr. President. You want to respond?
3: Well, Imhotep just brought up the great point of there are people who vote against their interests. I mean, just so many men have ICE issues, but because they're doing that, you know, even though they're losing their Medicaid, Medicare, even though their hospital was closing, even though they got to drive 100 miles to get quality health care, they will go and vote for pro-ICE stuff because in their mind it's hurting some, you know, Latino or Haitian or some minority or somewhere and minimize their own pain that they're experiencing and not vote in their own best interest. That's happening and appears to happen consistently across the poor states. You know, in poor areas of the state. So those people either don't vote or vote against their own interests. And then even the no vote is to help to keep the status quo. So that's what the Elon Musk, the billionaires count on. And then it makes it very, very challenging. And the reason we got to get out of the vote is if you have somebody who is for Medicare and is for keeping hospitals open, et cetera, and quality health care, then they got to have people who understand this, go vote. Because if we stay home, you can't win with that message because the people out in the rural areas, they're going to, for the most part, vote against their best interests. When Obama won, Hamilton County switched and went with Obama. But, you know, he still didn't win way out here in the rural areas. But there was enough white people in some of these, and it's because some of them were suffering too. And they said, hey, I'm coming over here on this side of the fence. Those things are in a very poor way. And we're in a very poor way this time. And it's going to be really interesting to see, do they believe, oh, we're just going to give them another chance, or are they going to say we're going to make a switch? Because racism is a piece of it. I mean, some people like all that trauma.
0: Well, Mr. President,
3: we shouldn't
0: have to get to where we were because a critical piece for President Obama is we were in the worst shape that we've been in the country for decades. And that's the only way it's like you can get people to change their mind. People, let's not get all the way, you know, to where you hear the phrase where you're rock bottom. Before you decide that you're going to get back up, read the writing on the wall. And, I mean, you know, don't wait, you know, till it's too late. Joyce is back. Let's go ahead and bring her in, Mr. President. Joyce, are you there?
2: Yes, I am. And
0: all right.
2: As far as the voting, I thought that you could go down to the city county. Can y'all hear me? Go to the city county building on Sunday. I think that would be a good drive back in the day. And that the churches would take a group. You know, we don't need to wait till the last minute because stuff happened. So we need to get that early voting drive going full force, all hands down, okay? That's just one theory. And then the bus company, they offer free rides to all veterans. So with gas prices being as high as they are, I would say we all should take full advantage of that. Seniors ride half price. You know, utilize that bus system because then they pick up the cost. There are so many avenues. You can have car parties that you can convert to, go down to the poll and vote. You can have, I don't know, what other kind of games people like. The electric shuffle, I don't know. But we can motivate our community to get
0: we
2: out.
0: We all got to vote somebody, Joyce, and you're right. So
2: it ain't even about race or color. Just go utilize that right while you got it, that part right there. Okay.
0: Make sure all those you influence, make sure they go vote. And you mentioned voting on Sundays. The city county building will be open after the 24th, yes. Then you can vote on Sunday there.
2: Is that one day or do we get 4 weeks of Sundays? I mean, you know, we get one Sunday in October.
0: You'll get Sundays.
3: Yeah, can I add, remember?
0: Go right ahead.
3: There's a Soul to the Polls thing that's being sponsored by Live Free Indiana for that October 25th. And then there is a Soul to the Polls on November the 1st. That'll be the Sunday before the election. I think the Democrat Party is engaged in. So there are a couple of Soul to the Polls events already scheduled on those two Sundays for downtown. There is, as you noted, a march to the polls on October the 24th. That's by the Hoosiers Voting Alliance, which is a collaboration of a number of social justice advocacy organizations, such as the Concerned Clergy, Indivisible, Mad Voters, Women, League of Women Voters, and that's not the exhaustive list, but about 10 different organizations, Common Cause is in here. So that's going on Saturday the 24th. There are a number of events that are scheduled. I agree with Joyce. You got to take advantage of just Indigo and getting to vote. It's all hands on deck. It's everybody, like you mentioned, Remi Alexander, you can influence. You can get Kookie and Ray to go with you. Nobody go vote by yourself. It's that type of turnout we're going to need. That's the only way you see, quote unquote, a blue wave in Indiana. And Marion County is very key to that. Because that's hard to make up if you don't get the volume in Marion County.
0: And so once again, on that particular day, that March 24th, it'll be in all the townships. So you can participate, you know, pretty much all across the city. That's a great way to bring people together. Is Joyce still there? All right. Ms. President, I think, you know, here we are, a few days left. There's a lot of unknowns, you can even say shenanigans, but whatever that is, the most important thing is to have a plan to vote, to be dedicated to making sure I'm going to get my ballot cast, and understanding that there's definitely some barriers that are, you know, intentionally being set, and you've got to plan for those barriers.
3: And we've got to be and tell people, I know a lot of people are going to say, my vote don't matter. This is what we got to demonstrate, that your vote matters. We got to have volume that shows that people are watching. That's going to fuel the next election in 27 and the one in 28. Because they're going to be looking to see, if you go through all this and you're not concerned enough to vote, that's going to be a huge message to candidates that are going to be running. So we need to send the message anybody running for future stuff, oh, we are worried. We just woke up. Matt Chan was asleep, but we woke up, and now we're like, hey, we are engaged in this, and we're paying attention. We have to send that message. Now, Rem Alexander, you're not as optimistic, but because we're at the end of the show, I guess I won't get to hear your reasons for your pessimism in terms of us leading a blue wave, but we kind of need that here in Marion County and in Indiana, in my opinion.
4: It'd be so nice, Mr. President. I just don't see it happening. It's kind of funny because I think it was a Motet that said earlier, here, you know, we're looking at Florida, Texas, and Georgia. And just think about all of the things they did, especially in Texas, just to try to get numbers. And here they are

0: we can at least get, not just get rid of this administration, but get back to the work of the government for the people. That's where we're at.
1: And you make some valid points. So it's going to be interesting to see how this works out. Because I will say, in these other states, it appears they have better organization. Therefore, you get better results. It's like for Georgia, it goes back to Stacey Abrams and the work that she did. So you've seen some things. They got a track record there to pull some of this stuff off. They've worked hard in Texas. They've worked hard in Florida. And they appear to be better organized than we are when we have a number, like I mentioned a few events just earlier, but they're siloed. Mm-hmm. There's no overarching strategy where somebody said, hey, you go do this, you go do this. Now we're going to be stepping on one of those toes. And I don't know what that means. Does that generate more voters? I don't know.
0: Well, it'll be more, I think, animosity. They're still, you know, reeling from what happened in May in the primaries. Well, we got to stop right there. That's the end of our conversation. But we got to make change. We got to do better, people. But whatever it is, make sure you have a plan to vote. Understanding early voting starts next week. And there'll be a lot of opportunity for you to be able to participate. So we hope everyone enjoyed the program. We thank all of you for being with us, and we'll see you next week. Be blessed.
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